0: terrorists, many of whom blow themselves up. Suicide bombers with a nuclear weapon. We act like it's not a big ditch, not imminent, not imminent. We get from the genius senators and congressmen. Look at these people. Look at them. Look at how stupid they look. Look at how stupid they sound. Who the hell are these people? Connecticut sends us this jerk, Chris Murphy, so he's on TV and all across the nation, endlessly. And what does he know? The first thing this guy ever did when he got out of law school is run for public office, just like Schumer. What does he know? He doesn't know anything. He's a propagandist. How do they even know how to run anything? Mom Dami never ran anything except his big mouth, and I've said this over and over again. Bernie Sanders never ran anything. He's mayor of Burlington, Vermont. Yeah, great job. But when it comes to nuclear missiles, there's something controversial about attacking Iran to prevent them from perfecting nuclear missiles that can hit us or Europe or countries in the Middle East. That's not important. That's not a, you know, I filled up the car today. Yeah, it's expensive. I paid over $5 a gallon. I got it. But I know it's going to come down. But I also know nuclear missiles are not going to come down on our heads. Isn't that a big deal? Jeez, I tell you. Some days I wonder. So here's the New York Times pimping. Pimping against the Golden Dome to protect our nation. It's a purely defensive weapon system. It's a purely defensive weapon system to protect us from nuclear missiles. And here's the problem. We've had it so good for so long, we don't even think it's a big deal. Let's just be honest. At least half the country. It's not a big deal. It's never going to happen. Nobody's going to attack us. The psychology is all screwed up. It's all screwed up. I'll be right back.
1: Mark Levin. WEEB. We've got you by the ears.
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5: This is Steve Woodward teeing off. Enviro overlords feverishly deliver mandates to save the planet, but common sense puts up a fight every time. Witness the rise and fall of vaunted electric vehicle technology in the U.S. Gasoline-powered abominations were going the way of horses and buggies. Roads were to be dominated by the deafening silence of EVs. American consumers were having none of it. In 2025, major automakers wrote off $50 billion after curtailing or canceling EV production. And who can forget the

0: Miracle light bulb, the fluorescent, imposed by federal proclamation nearly 20 years ago, a death knell for old, reliable incandescent bulbs. The fluorescence would prevent release of millions of tons of carbon dioxide. As of this year, at least 10 states are banning them to curb their mercury seeping into soil and water. Oops. And now this. Ode to the Trump administration's sweeping repeal of greenhouse gas regulations, automakers no longer reap tax credits for equipping vehicles with annoying, expensive engine stop-start mechanisms. Stop-start will soon stop. It's an overdue reversal cheered by normal drivers who prefer purring engines. I'm Steve Woodward. Teed off again.
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0: That's the music moment on the Mark Levin Show. I do love my music. I choose it, I pick it, and we do it. All right, we'll be right back.
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11: A few spotty showers will be possible late tonight, but it's nothing to get excited about. Not very much rain out there. Partly cloudy skies return tonight with lows in the low to mid-50s. It's partly cloudy, breezy, and a little cooler behind the front Thursday. Highs are in the low to mid-70s. It'll be mostly sunny and warmer Friday. Highs climb back into the mid to upper 70s. I'm meteorologist Kat Campbell in the NCN Weather Center.
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14: You know, I've got Bernie Sanders clips here and some of these other Democrats, and I just am not in the mood to play them. Do you know what I mean, Mr. Producer? They're too damn depressing, these people. They never stop. They just never stop. And Bernie Sanders is this con man, absolute con man. History's unfolding right before our eyes. President of the United States has delivered such a consequential first 15, 16 months in so many ways. And, you know, under our system, it's the power of the people. We have the sovereignty. Not people who newly come into this country. No. Not 15 million people versus 320 million people, Islamists and so forth. No. Not Marxists in our faculty and elsewhere. No. You. We, Mr. and Mrs. America. Our nation depends on us standing up for our faith and family and freedom. There's a lot more to be done, and that's where we come in, millions and millions of us. I want you to join AMAC, the Association of Mature American Citizens. 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So go to amac.us/Levin, that's amac.us/LEVIN. Join the Association of Mature American Citizens today. I know you're going to love it. All right, let's take some calls here. What do you say, folks? I say yes. Greg, Vernon, New Jersey. How are you, Greg?
15: I'm good, Mark. Thank you for taking my call.
14: You got it.
15: I really wanted to comment on the last segment about the Islamism that is turning into a problem. I mean, it just is. And, you know, it's been a long time that they've been infiltrating and taking our country sort of in their direction. Mm-hmm. You know, since we took God out of the classroom, I actually remember that from the 60s. I'm 70 years old, so I've had some time to look back at this stuff. They dumbed down our kids. 30% of the high school graduates in New York can't read. They dumbed down our teenagers and young adults. Their attention span is very, very short. They use Instagram and other techniques.
14: I'm just going to say, a lot of them are online with the internet. They listen to the most moronic people, podcasters. This is where they get their information. Anyway, go right ahead.
15: 100%. And while we're getting stupider, they're making, you know, other countries are educating their kids the right way. They come here, they attain immediate status, and, you know, they sort of are in a position of power over our kids. They steal our intellectual property. They purchase our farmland around military bases. You know, they're buying up our debt. They're infiltrating our politics, and they use our laws against us. And most people don't, you know, they're just not aware of this. And, you know, it really needs to be spoken about more. And, you know, you're doing a great job. There's a couple of people. But,
14: well, you're right on. You're right on. We have a few politicians doing it, not enough. But people are going to wake up and finally they're going to say, well, what happened? Why didn't anybody tell me? Well, I'm telling as many people as I can possibly tell in every format that I have. You better wake the hell up, because what you see going on in New York City, what you see going on in Dearborn, Michigan, and what you see going on in places in Texas and New Jersey and other places, this is no joke. One day you're going to wake up in your neighborhood, and people are going to be marching in front of your house, too. And they're going to be intimidating you, and you're going to have difficulty with your kids at school, and on and on and on, because that's what's going on. People don't want to assimilate. They want to control and take over. And they're trying to push people who've been in these communities for decades, maybe even generations, try to push them out of their homes, out of their neighborhoods. And when you have a Mondami, look, I, at the top of my lungs, I was warning about this guy over and over and over again. It's not like he wanted some big landslide. What did he get, Rich? 51% or so, whatever it was? 52% maybe? Whatever it was. Just disgusting. All right, Greg. Thank you, buddy. Appreciate it. All right, let's go to Michael Olney, Maryland, the great WMAL. How are you?
16: Hey, Mark. I'm good. Thanks for taking my call. Love your show.
14: Thank you, sir.
16: As far as the relative danger of nuclear, I don't think the people in this country realize that the relative power is considered to be about 1,000,000 to 1 over conventional. So that means if you take the size of a conventional bomb, one that size in nuclear would be the equivalent of 1,000,000 of those conventional bombs. It's just totally devastating.
14: Yeah, and the idea that we'd say, oh, we told you so, there's no room for we told you so, because once it happens, it's over.
16: That's right. It's nothing. It's far beyond what we can imagine. You'd have to go back to Hiroshima and Nagasaki to see the level of devastation. And those were small bombs.
14: Those were nothing compared to what they do now. These are like 100 times more powerful.
16: That's right. Exactly.
14: It's crazy. These people and the idea we're taking it out, it's not imminent. You're trying to prevent it. Imminent, not imminent, you're trying to prevent it from terror. These are terrorists, for God's sakes. They've already hit us several times. I just can't believe these disgusting politicians. I just can't. Great call, Michael. Thank you, sir. Doug, Pittsburgh, Texas, the great KTTV. Go right ahead, please.
17: Good evening, the great one.
14: Hello, sir.
17: That Muslim female running for office in New York that you played flapping her gums.
14: Mm-hmm.
17: She sounded like she was reading from a script that was about 25 years old. And if she were to stand on a soapbox in her country of origin, maybe, and pull that stunt, they'd probably stone her.
14: Mm-hmm.
17: Now, another thing that got me was that kid describing what was going on in his high school. And he's trying to carry on an intelligent conversation with a loser, Jamie Raskin.
14: Mm-hmm.
17: And Jamie Raskin is trying to school him by using misquotes and lies.
14: Mm-hmm.
17: And this young man is just getting eat up by it.
14: Mm-hmm.
17: And, of course, that's the whole purpose. That's what Jamie Raskin does, because he's a piece of dirt.
14: Mm-hmm. Now, he's a commie. Ever hear Marcus Raskin was his father? Thank you for your call, my friend. I want to give people a little history on this. And his father was a Red, too. His father was a Red, too. And they raised their son, Jamie, maybe there's others, too, to be a commie as well. And he worked with FDR's people. He worked with Johnson's people and so forth. He started the Institute for Policy Studies. First, they started opposing the Vietnam War. Okay. But then they got radicalized. Radicalized. A call to resist illegitimate authority. That's what he pushed, a call to resist, was signed by thousands of people. He took a turn in the thousands of people burning their their draft cards. He was indicted, along with other leftists, for conspiracy to aid resistance to the draft. He became part of the Boston Five. Jamie thinks it's, I'm sure, all kind of cool. But he was a hardcore Red, you know, with Daniel Ellsberg. He supported him and all the rest of it, the student movement, so-called. And this is where Jamie gets his background. And they opposed us during the Cold War. They're very sympathetic to the Soviet Union. As I said, started this Institute for Policy Studies. And I would argue he was a communist sympathizer. That's my view. That's my view. He would call himself a non-Marxist progressive. But in my view, he was all that. He was all that. So, this Institute for Policy Studies, in my view, is a Marxist institute. And that's what his father co-founded. Let's see here if I can dig up some information on him. Just stick with me. The 60s, he was on the board of directors, a member with Ramparts magazine, described by the House Committee on Internal Security as a pro-Hanoi, pro-Castro publication. He derided American capitalism as a system in which the rich, the quick, the clever, the unseen, I'm quoting him, set out paths which the wretched and mystified must travel. He decided to pursue the creation of an independent non-governmental organization, which is the Institute for Policy Studies. And let's see, he was associated with the Radical Education Project of the Students for a Democratic Society. You remember them? Very violent. He was indicted in 1968. He chaired the committee for the formation of a new party, which created a socialist-oriented political entity advocating the dismantling of an obsolete, dangerous American military establishment. I'm quoting, that is overextended, overarching, and overreaching. Became a member of the so-called Committee to Defend the Conspiracy, established to aid the defendants who had participated in the violent anti-war disruptions. The 1968 Democrat Party Convention in Chicago. You see where this guy's coming from, Rich? This is his father. Spring of 72, he went to Paris as part of an American delegation that met with North Vietnamese communist leaders and representatives of the Khmer National United Front of Cambodia. They only slaughtered 25% of their population. And the delegation was sponsored by the People's Coalition for Peace and Justice, which the House Committee characterized as being under the generally predominant influence of the Communist Party USA. This is Raskin's father. In the mid-70s, Raskin served as an advisory board member of the Organizing Committee of the Fifth Estate, producer of the anti-CIA publication Counter Spy. In the 70s, he was a sponsor of the Political Rights Defense Fund, a front group for Socialist Workers' Party. Got it? Yep. 1982, Raskin served a board of directors, member of SANE, a.k.a. the National Committee for a Sane Nuclear Policy, known as the Peace Action. Fellow board members included such notables as Tom Harkin of the New Left, Ramsey Clark, Edith Tiger. It goes on. Bad guy. Radical left commie. And Jamie is his son. So no wonder he's basically browbeating this 16-year-old kid that secular rules, we have secular this, we have secular that, we have secular this. No, we don't. We do not have a fundamentalist society. We do not have a one-religion control society. You don't have to be anything. You don't have to worship anything in this country. But this country was founded on Judeo-Christian principles, and there's simply no question about it. And when that young man was going back to the Declaration, that's what he was talking about. When Raskin went to the First Amendment, he was talking about separation of church and state. That's not in the First Amendment. That's not anywhere except in a letter that that Jefferson wrote. The Ten Commandments used to be part of school curriculum. Prayer, open prayer, not just silent prayer, used to be part of the beginning of schools in America, and we were better off for it. And if you didn't like what was being said, let's say it was a prayer about Christ or Christianity, you didn't have to participate in it. That's it. So be it. I'll be right back.
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20: What are the Republican National Committee in Washington, D.C., and the North Carolina Republican Party going to do to make sure the Senate seat of retiring Senator Tom Tillis does not fall into the hands of the Democrats? Democrats see this as an opportunity to pick up a seat and perhaps even become the majority party in the U.S. Senate. You can hear all about this and other news of the Republican Party of North Carolina while having lunch with the North Carolina Republican Party Chairman, Jason Simmons. 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

0: Ah, our friends at Chapter. If you're turning 65 or are older, I know you're like me and getting bombarded with Medicare spam. This is very, very important. It's annoying and confusing. Mailers, robocalls, ads targeted you anywhere and everywhere you are, what you watch, what you listen to. And it only gets worse as the year goes on and especially pushes hard in the fall. That's why you need to get ahead of this. You really need to get ahead of this, and I'm here to help you. And help myself, by the way. And they all claim different things. What we need going through this process is real, honest help from someone who is actually knowledgeable and professional. That's why you need to call our friends at Chapter, and they are my friends. 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Man, this is a fantastic opportunity. It just is. All right, more on the Raskin family. Marcus Raskin, the father. Jamie Raskin, the boy. This was written by our friends at the Capital Research Center that does a great group. That does a great job. They're a great group, and they wrote this 15 years ago. For nearly 50 years, the Institute for Policy Studies, co-founded by Raskin, has conducted a systematic campaign to undermine American foreign policies and the social and economic system that supports them. Webster's defines undermine as to excavate beneath, to weaken or wear away, secretly or gradually. Such a description is particularly appropriate for the IPS, the oldest and most ideological organization founded to impose leftist political change on America. This is Raskin's father's creation, and you'll say, well, that's a bloodline. Raskin's all in, Jamie. The political outlook of the Institute for Policy Studies is classically Marxist. It thinks capitalism is responsible for the public policies of the American government. And it is convinced that the corporation is the vehicle by which real change is made in American politics. It says the American people suffer because of this system, and so does the cause of world peace and prosperity. And since its founding in 1963, IPS has attacked capitalism as the scourge of the poor, the economic system that props up the nation state, and the cause of war and imperialism. Only the business class, the bourgeoisie, prospers under capitalism. The rest of the world suffers. You got it? Pure Marxism. That's our boy, Jamie. We salute our armed forces, police officers, firefighters, emergency personnel, our truckers, ICE. Thank you, ICE. And all of you. God bless each and every one of you, red-blooded Americans. I'll see you tomorrow. Be well.
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7: Democratic
1: Aberdeen.
7: Legislation to halt President Trump's war in Iran. But Democrats added a Republican to their side, Alaska's Lisa Murkowski. Oregon Democrat Jeff Merkley says mistakes have been made in Iran.
8: That's why the founders said a president by himself should not be able to go to war, and wrote a constitution.
7: Wyoming's John Barrasso is among the Republicans backing the president.
9: The president made it very clear that the major fighting is halted and our naval blockade is working.
7: More Republicans are also growing uneasy about higher gas prices related to the war. Ed Donahue, Washington.
10: There's been a discovery of a deadly disease in the nation's largest herd of elk.
11: Chronic wasting disease has been discovered in the 11,000-strong Jackson elk herd on the National Elk Refuge in Wyoming. The disease has also been discovered in other areas of the state. CWD is always fatal and easily transmissible. Questions are being raised about the safety for traditional activities in the refuge, such as the annual Scouts Antler Collection and Auction, and about the safety of the water supply. Officials are urging safety precautions and plan to reevaluate programs, including feed ground protocols and managing the size of the herd. I'm Lisa Dwyer.
10: Researchers are warning that the U.S. is experiencing a reading recession. A new analysis of state test scores from third to eighth grade for over 5,000 school districts in 38 states found that only 5 states have meaningful growth in reading test scores. On Wall Street, the Dow down by 67 points, the NASDAQ rose 314, the S&P advanced 43. More at townhall.com.
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10: About 70,000 Americans died of drug overdoses last year. That's about 14% fewer than the previous year.
13: It was a third straight annual drop, making it the longest decline in decades. The data is from the Centers for Disease Control and Prevention. The 2025 total is about the same as the tally in 2019 before the COVID pandemic. Health and law enforcement officials in recent months have been sounding alarms about newer drugs that were increasingly detected in 2025. Among them is a powerful synthetic opioid that's up to 10 times stronger than fentanyl. Rich Thomason reporting.
10: The prosecution of five defendants stemming from the overdose death of Friends star Matthew Perry is coming to a close. They've all pleaded guilty for their various roles in supplying the late actor with ketamine. News and analysis at townhall.com. From Washington, I'm Keith Peters. There's a multi-million-dollar settlement in a Louisiana traffic stop death.
6: Louisiana officials agree to a tentative $4.8 million settlement with the family of Ronald Green, a black driver who died during a violent 2019 roadside arrest by five white officers. Two people with knowledge of the agreement told the Associated Press the settlement would end a federal wrongful death lawsuit brought by his family, whose death drew national attention. The settlement is subject to approval by the Louisiana legislature, according to two people with direct knowledge not authorized to publicly discuss it. I'm Julie Walker.
10: French authorities have ordered over 1,700 passengers and crew on a British cruise ship to stay on board due to a gastrointestinal illness outbreak. The Ambition, on a 14-night cruise from Belfast and Liverpool, reached Bordeaux on Tuesday. More on these stories at townhall.com.
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15: Good evening. A cold front is on the way tonight. It could bring a few spotty showers, but not a lot in the way of rain. It's partly cloudy with low temperatures dipping into the low to mid 50s. Thursday will be partly cloudy and breezy. High temperatures climb into the low to mid 70s, but we warm back up Friday. A chilly start, then warmer for the afternoon with sunshine. Highs reach the mid to upper 70s. I'm meteorologist Kat Campbell in the NCN Weather Center.
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16: Rising from the heart of the swamp, a beacon of truth is casting its light. 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
17: All right, 844-484-3872, 844-4-THE-USA. That's the way to join us today. From coast to coast, from sea to shining sea, and just across that Pacific Ocean right now, the President of the United States just arriving in China a short while ago. As we speak, it is, well, it is 6 minutes after midnight, Beijing time. The President has arrived. It's great news. And he brought with him a ton of CEOs, you know, American CEOs, a massive roster of some of the richest people on the planet. What's the market cap on Air Force One today? What was that, like $10 trillion? Lots of money was all flying together directly into China. The goal, as the president said last night on Truth Social, is to open up China. He wants to open up China. In fact, he wrote, as they were en route, he said that CNBC has incorrectly reported that the great Jensen Huang of NVIDIA, that very valuable company, was not invited to the incredible gathering of the world's greatest businessmen and women proudly going to China. In actuality, Jensen is currently on Air Force One, and unless I ask him to leave, which is highly unlikely, CNBC's reporting is incorrect. Or as they say in politics, fake news. I love the image of President Trump asking one of the CEOs to leave mid-flight. Could you leave? Here's a parachute. It's an honor to have Jensen, Elon, Tim Apple. That would be Tim Cook. President's nickname for Tim Cook is Tim Apple because that's the company he runs. Larry Fink, Steven Schwarzman, Kelly Ortberg of Boeing, Brian Sykes of Cargill. Jane Fraser of Citi, Larry Culp of GE Aerospace, David Solomon of Goldman Sachs, Sanjay Mehrotra of Micron, and Cristiano Amon of Qualcomm, and many others, journeying to the great country of China, where I will be asking President Xi, a leader of extraordinary distinction, to open up China so that these brilliant people can work their magic. Okay, so a great message from the president, kind of an indication that there are more CEOs headed with him than we even anticipated in the first place, to China. They've all arrived. We've seen the images this morning, President Trump stepping off of Air Force One at the airport. And as he does, he's greeted by the vice president of China, who's there to welcome him and bring him into the country. They've got the big Chinese communist red carpet rolled out. They have all these kids who are doing synchronized dancing right next to the red carpet on the runway. And the president even stops at one point. The whole roster of people, everybody who's there from both the American and Chinese delegations, all of the CEOs, everybody. I see Elon Musk in the background, President Trump's children behind him. Everybody just stops because the president stopped, and he just observes the kids all doing their dance. But the dance just keeps going repetitively forever, and I think somebody figured out, hey, this doesn't end unless you leave. So they ushered him along, and he jumps into the limo, the presidential limo, which, of course, we brought overseas, and he is off. Now, I assume he's getting a little bit of rest because, again, it's midnight now in China, but he has a couple busy days ahead of him as he negotiates with Xi Jinping, both about opening up China, as I just referenced. And let me begin with the big one, which is trying to end the war in Iran. End the war in Iran. Now, it might seem like a funny thing to have to go to China to end the war in Iran, but that is a major component of this. The Chinese wield a tremendous amount of control over the affairs in Iran. In fact, if you've ever thought to yourself, who's funding all of this terrorism? Who's giving Iran all of this money, much more than even Barack Obama ever did by unloading pallets of cash in Iran? Who's giving them all this cash? The answer is the Chinese are. 90% of their primary export, the Iranians' primary export, energy, gas, oil, has been going to China. 90% of it. So that means the incoming cash is all from China. That's how Iran has been funding all of this. In fact, the Strait of Hormuz is one of China's primary means of obtaining energy. 50% of China's crude oil imports transit, you guessed it, the Strait of Hormuz. 50%, half of all of their crude oil. They don't have their own domestic production. They need to import it. Half of it comes through the Strait of Hormuz. So China has an immense interest in getting all of that energy flowing again. A lot of interest here. So I don't even know why the president would have to twist their arms to get them to force Iran to get to the table. But clearly, China wants to see this thing resolved for their own benefit. That would be a very, very big deal. So Iran exports 90% of its oil. China gets 50% of its oil through the Strait of Hormuz. And as far as the imports, you know, China, Iran accounts for 12% of China's crude oil imports. Again, these are just industry estimates that I'm reading from. And then remember, Venezuela accounted for 4%. Although they were sending the majority of their oil to China, just 4% of China's imports were from Venezuela. But that's a lot of oil. You think about how many times has the president kicked out China's power cord in the last year? A lot. He keeps, every time he sees one of these power cords, he's like, I'll pull that one. Let me kick that one out. Enough that we're upwards of 16, 17% of China's illicit imports coming on the black market have all of a sudden dried up. They've disappeared because of President Trump. And so, yes, do we have leverage in this conversation? 100%. The Chinese want this to end. The Chinese want this to end. Now, in the early days, as far as what else they might be talking about, in the early days of this conflict with Iran, you know what we were encountering on the battlefield? Chinese weapons. Chinese weapons. China was so integrated into Iran, into its economy, into its military, that the Iranians were using Chinese weapons systems to try and attack American military targets. Now, the good news is that China's weapons systems, or at least the ones they're sending to Iran, suck. They're the Timu version of a real weapon system. And so as a result, the United States has been pretty easily able to thwart the Chinese version of these weapons, which is good news in a way. But it's not good news if the Chinese are firing on us. It's not good as Chinese weapon systems are being used against American troops. God forbid any of them are killed by a Chinese weapon system or any other weapon system for that matter. So will that be a part of the president's conversation? You're damn right it will. Absolutely. Priority one is resolving this Iran war. Priority one. It has to be. And China has a massive, massive role in this. And then, of course, there's all the other ways that China's been a horrific adversary of the United States. We're so intertwined economically with them already. But they have, for many years now, they've been killing American citizens by the hundreds of thousands. And that's not overstatement. That's true. The Chinese have been filling our country with poison. They've been sending all of the fentanyl precursors to the cartels. We know. They send the gear to press the pills at cost. We know. Peter Schweitzer's had incredible reporting on this subject. And the cartels have been using Chinese encrypted apps provided by the Chinese Communist Party in order to move all of this illicit and deadly product into the United States. So the Chinese have been involved in killing us. Now, from time to time, they'll act like they're trying to get it under control. They'll make claims to both the Trump administration and the Biden administration and the Trump administration again that they're dealing with this. But it turns out the best way to have dealt with it so far has been Donald Trump has just been killing drug dealers. We keep bombing boats that try and bring this garbage into the United States. We lock down our borders such that it's very difficult for the cartels to even get the poison into America. That's been good. It's been good. It's been good enough to drop, by the FBI's estimates, the illicit drug loads by over 50% coming into the United States. And if you have 50% fewer drugs, one would be right in assuming that you might get closer to 50% fewer deaths. You would hope so, anyway. This fentanyl, a very small quantity of it, can kill a lot of people. A lot of people. So maybe not cutting the deaths in half, but we need to get there. We can't have Americans dying this way. China's responsible for that. They bear a lot of responsibility for that. Will that be a part of this conversation? One would think it would. And then there's the big one about opening up China. Look, I get it. You want me to tell you my instincts? I always do. So I'll tell you again. These CEOs that are traveling with the president, they do represent a huge amount of American GDP, a huge amount of American economic activity. There's no question that one of the things President Trump is attempting to accomplish here is to attract massive amounts of new investment in the United States. In fact, it's been one of the defining features, especially of his second term. He loves bragging about the tens of trillions of dollars of new investment he's attracted to the United States, that he's gotten foreign countries and foreign companies to commit massive sums of money to enriching American companies. And that's wonderful. That's a wonderful goal to pursue. But you and I both know that our relationship with China, the intertwining of our economies, has very often come at immense expense to the United States. Immense. In a bunch of different ways. First among them is the savaging of the American workforce. When Washington, both political parties at the turn of the century, welcomed China into the World Trade Organization, acted like they were going to be some good faith free trade partner, that they were going to play by international rules and be wonderful to deal with, and that by virtue of that relationship, they would become some sort of flourishing constitutional republic. All of those claims were either known lies or were proven to just be false. Pie-in-the-sky optimism, rose-colored glasses. And it turns out that China has devastated American workers. And Washington, by virtue of its decisions, has devastated American workers. The other piece is what it's done to our culture. China did not become some sort of constitutional republic. That didn't happen. No Jeffersonian democracy. No, that didn't arrive in China. No, in fact, the inverse in a lot of ways is true. By intermingling our two economies and by becoming more dependent on the Chinese market in order to generate revenues in the United States, American companies have truly, in every sense of the word, kowtowed to Chinese Communist Party values. It infects everything. It infects Hollywood. It infects sports. It's all over the place. If you ever look around and you're wondering, like, why is the country becoming more totalitarian, communist

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2: You know, speaking of China, there's a massive hearing today on Capitol Hill from the United States Senate on the origins of COVID. A whistleblower from the CIA just giving some jaw-dropping testimony on all of that. We'll get into some of the details about that coming up. But on China, you know, I want to remind you just how much China has really started to call the shots in the United States in a grotesque way over these last few decades, especially. There's a movie that I often reflect on. I go back to 1997. There was a Brad Pitt film released by Columbia TriStar. It was called 7 Years in Tibet. 7 Years in Tibet, if you can remember all the way back to the 1900s. 1997, 7 Years in Tibet, starring Brad Pitt, comes out. And that turned out to be the last time a major Hollywood studio released a film that was in any way critical of the Chinese government. Did you know that? That was the last time. That was now, let's see, just under 30 years ago, 29 years ago, that movie came out. The reason for that is after the movie came out, the Chinese government banned Columbia TriStar from having any of its films appear in the country for the next 5 years. They were hit with a 5-year punishment. You're not allowed to air in this market. Now, for the average American, that doesn't matter at all. But for a Hollywood movie studio who's looking for new markets to make more money in, especially a big one with billions of people like China, that was a setback for Columbia TriStar. In their view, that, well, we want that money. And it was a setback for all of Hollywood if they didn't get in line with the demands of the Chinese Communist Party. So guess what happened? They did. They kowtowed. They bent over backwards to do whatever China wanted. And that includes major Hollywood, like major movie studios like Disney. Disney let the Chinese Communist Party censor their own script of the remake of that one of the animated 90s movie and then subsequently live action movie called Mulan. Mulan. Disney let the Chinese Communist Party censor it. They took years to produce the movie itself because they wanted somebody who the Chinese Communist Party loved to play the lead role in the movie. They chose an actress that was beloved by the Chi-Coms to be the feature actress so they could make a ton of money in China. That's how they did it. They made all sorts of agreements with the Chinese authorities, including they made it so that the movie didn't in any way indicate any particular Chinese dynasty in the film. And then they also started, you know, playing along with the gender nonsense in the movies. Because remember, if you're familiar with Mulan at all, the concept is it's a female. She's a girl. She goes off to war, dresses up, tries to pass as a guy because she's going in her father's place to serve in the military. She's doing it out of honor for her family. It's not supposed to be like a transgender tale or something. But in the remake of the movie, the live action remake, the main character demonstrates agency by deciding when and how to make this revelation to the other troops instead of them seeing her discovering that she's a woman by accident. So they made all sorts of changes to satisfy the Chinese Communist Party. That's insane. Apple, Tim Apple, Tim Cook's on the trip. Apple revealed in 2020, one of their senior vice presidents, a guy called Eddie Q, revealed in the media, the New York Times had this at the time, that the only things that Apple will never feature in its streaming service is, quote, hardcore nudity and China. It's off limits. Can't do China. Totally off limits. We want access to that market. So, yes, as you watch as Tim Cook is flying with the president of the United States, you see all these CEOs going in. The thing to continue to remain on guard for, yeah, we want a lot of money flowing into the United States. We want a lot of investment. We really want American companies to flourish. But that's really the point. You want Americans to flourish, both economically, culturally, spiritually. I want to make America great again. And the president's got a mission to do that. He's in China trying right now.
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5: A few spotty showers will be possible late tonight, but it's nothing to get excited about. Not very much rain out there. Partly cloudy skies return tonight with lows in the low to mid-50s. It's partly cloudy, breezy, and a little cooler behind the front Thursday. Highs are in the low to mid-70s. It'll be mostly sunny and warmer Friday. Highs climb back into the mid to upper 70s. I'm meteorologist Kat Campbell in the NCN Weather Center.
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8: Don't discount the Hollywood stuff. I know that we often make fun of Hollywood as being a ridiculous left-wing place, because it is. It is a ridiculous left-wing place. But this gets back to a larger conversation that we have all the time about language and the kinds of inputs that form a culture, right? Like when the left tries to deprive you of a basic understanding of the distinctions between men and women, which of course it has been doing. That's been the project, although in many ways it's failed because, you know, we've all absolutely recoiled at the nonsense. But when they're doing that, they're trying to control your mind. If they try and remove your understanding of the basics of biology, it's a mind control technique. And they've done it for years, and luckily normal people have mounted a real fight against this and reminded people of what it used to be like, when we could easily distinguish between men and women, when we didn't tell children they were born in the wrong body, you know, those types of things. But it's a never-ending battle. So if you get every single creative thing that's produced by a major studio neutered to the point that it'll never reference the Chinese Communist Party in an adversarial way, you're conditioning an entire populace of people who are not as discerning as you are, at least they're not at that point in their life yet, that, yeah, everything's fine. The Chinese Communist Party, in fact, they're wonderful. There's something to aspire to. They're so exotic and neat. Oh, that's so cool. No, it's not. It's not like that at all. It's actually that way lies suffering, and people should know that. They should know it. Think back to the Cold War. How many movies depicted the Soviets as the bad guys? A ton. It created the cultural conditions where people could see a little bit more clearly about what the stakes were, and who the good guys were, and who the bad guys were. If you start removing those sorts of cultural signals, if you censor them, I'm not telling you we have to have sort of positive propaganda. I'm just saying that we shouldn't allow the Chinese Communist Party to dictate propaganda in the United States. That's what I'm saying. We shouldn't have that at all. This is why we've been talking about TikTok so extensively. TikTok, in addition to being a surveillance platform for the Chinese commies, the Chi-coms, is also a propaganda vehicle for the Chi-coms. If you can set the algorithm the way you want in terms of content delivery, you can fill the minds of American teenagers with the exact nonsense that the Chi-coms prescribe. Oh, that's divisive. Oh, that'll drive them crazy. Oh, that'll keep them away from anything productive. Right? You know the comparison. You know how China handles its own version of TikTok, right? In China, the Chinese version of TikTok is all about productivity and success. It's all about accomplishment and celebrating massive victories in education and things like that. It's like people watch it and like they become inspired to, I've got to become a better person. I've got to dial it in, as opposed to the garbage that's served up in America. You see? So these are massive discrepancies. Jim, you pulled up a list of some of the Hollywood movies that have been manipulated through the years. Now, in the United States, there's lots of Hollywood pictures that have been manipulated to China's liking, including, off the top of my head, I can think of like Top Gun, of course, that famously Top Gun in the remake. There was a moment where apparently the movie studio was removing the patch on Tom Cruise's jacket that said, I think it was a Free Tibet patch. They wanted to remove it digitally, and there became a huge uprising over this thing. And but this is the way these Hollywood studios handle it. They're like, well, nobody will know. Wait a second. I remember the character. He had the Free Tibet patch. Where'd that go? This happens a lot. Right, Jim?
9: Yeah. They removed in that particular movie the Taiwanese and Japanese flags from Maverick's bomber jacket.
8: Oh, there it is.
9: Flags were restored in the final global release. Then you had Doctor Strange. The Ancient One is a Tibetan mystic. Marvel changed the character to Celtic and set key locations in Nepal instead of Tibet. Iron Man 3, Marvel did this a lot. The Chinese
8: Disney, that's a Disney. By the way, Marvel, when you say Marvel, you mean Disney. That's what they're doing. That's the same company.
9: Yes. The main villain in that was the Mandarin. Well, Mandarin, if I'm, you can correct me if I'm wrong, but Mandarin is pretty much famously tied to China. Right?
8: I believe so. Yeah, I think that's right.
9: So they made him a different. He wasn't Chinese anymore. He was what did it say in this? I pull up a different site that went into that a little more. Oh, they made it more Middle Eastern iconography rather than Chinese. So that's what he was then. Red Dawn, they made the antagonist North Korean. World War Z, Paramount reportedly removed or altered dialogue implying the zombie outbreak originated in China. And there's other ones as well. There's so many. Here's another list. X-Men Days of Future Past, they actually threw in a character who was not in the original movie because he was Chinese. The movie Looper spends a great time in China and showing you kind of negative depictions. Transformers, Age of Extinction, two large Chinese companies got involved. The influence of these companies can be clearly seen throughout the film, most notably in the portion which films in Hong Kong.
8: Yes.
9: So there was one film, which was the one? Let's see. I'm looking. I got a couple of different lists up here.
8: Sure.
9: One of them was showing. Okay, I can't find the one that. Oh, no, that's not it.
8: Yeah.
9: Oh, here it is. Mission Impossible 3. There was a scene of laundry drying in Shanghai, reportedly omitted because it was an unflattering portrayal of life in China.
8: It's unreal. Just unreal. So they get to call the shots on American art, on what should be American art projects that shouldn't in any way adhere to the demands of the Chinese Communist Party. And yet you just read a non-exhaustive list of major, major movies that have generated a ton of revenue. But here in the United States, I mean, think about, you know that those Disney movies, like The Avengers, the finale of The Avengers, it was released in China first. China got a release of American superheroes. China got that movie before America did. That's how they were able to gain release in China. Well, you got to do it here first. And they did. So they adhered to the demands of the Chinese Communist Party. And, you know, on the issue of movies, while we're thinking about it, I know that you see this Christopher Nolan movie that's coming out of The Odyssey. The Odyssey is en route. And apparently it features the actress that we all knew as Ellen Page. But now known as Elliot Page, who says that she's a man now. She said she's a man. I think she's playing Achilles in the movie.
9: Technically the ghost of Achilles.
8: The ghost of Achilles. So it's a woman playing Achilles in The Odyssey. Now, Christopher Nolan's very capable of making a good movie. He did the Dark Knight. These are amazing movies. What? The Odyssey, one of the most famous, I mean, certainly the most famous epic story of all time. The Odyssey. And they're doing trans stuff for Achilles? Supposed to be this incredible warrior played by a chick. What? And then here's the one. I saw Matt Walsh was getting a lot of heat for this, but it's reasonable. Helen of Troy they cast Lupita Nyong'o for the role. Now, Lupita Nyong'o is a beautiful black actress. But Helen of Troy's a Greek goddess. It's like Helen of Troy is supposed to be the most beautiful Greek woman in the whole world. and she's being played by Lupita Nyong'o. Okay. So here's the thing, though, that stands out to me. First of all, what? Like, can't you just cast in a way that doesn't distract from the story itself? Wouldn't you cast something that's kind of consistent with the story to begin with? And two, the reason that Hollywood studios do this, in addition to sucking up to China in the aforementioned examples, one thing I do want to remind people of, you know that Hollywood has kind of like a perverse reward system built called the Academy Awards. The Academy Awards is one of the reasons why you've seen so many movies and in the case of the Emmys, television shows, meddled with in a way that are like, why are they adding these like woke elements? Why are they race swapping characters? Why are they injecting a trans character into this? What does that have to do with the original story? It's so completely distracting, and it's actually insulting. It's sort of patronizing to do this. Like, see, a black woman can play this part. Why are you doing this? There's a million of amazing roles that Lupita Nyong'o has played in and can play in. What is the deal with this arrangement, this casting decision? And the answer is the Academy Awards. That's the deal. In fact, there's a great X account called C3 who posted the following. You know, at least one, in order to win Best Picture at the Oscars, you know what the standards are? No, presumably, to win Best Pictures at the Oscars, like in a normal world, which is the Academy Awards, in normal world, it would just be have a phenomenal movie. I would think that would be the standard. Maybe you could set some sort of minimum threshold for how much revenue the movie generates, just to be convinced that like a huge a big enough audience saw this. It shouldn't be so niche that nobody saw it at all. That would be kind of a weird one. So maybe you'd set some sort of audience threshold. But beyond that, a fantastic piece of art. Just a fantastic movie that speaks to you. It taps into the soul. It can have big economic success, whatever other metrics you want to use that makes sense in terms of producing a movie and distributing it. But here's what you need to be eligible to win Best Picture at the Oscars. Ready? at least non-white or non-straight lead or significant character in a role. Significant actor. So it has to be a non-white or a non-straight actor. You see? Because being gay is the same thing as not being white, as being black. It's the same thing, apparently. Both of those things would check off the category. You also need at least 30% of the minor roles in the film to be played by non-white or non-straight people. And you need at least two departments attached to the movie that are headed by non-white or non-straight people. Those are actual standards to win an Academy Award, to win Best Picture. And so if you ever look at it, you're like, well, wait a second. Why is every major film, like The Odyssey, like doing this kind of race-swapping experiment in the middle of the movie designed to try and merely... the only effect it has is to distract from the underlying artwork. The reason they do it is because they want to win an award. It's a rigged system for wokeness. It's a rigged... So look at all the pressures that are placed on the artistic vehicles that are supposed to be the biggest and most dominant in America. And in case you're wondering, why is Hollywood failing? Well, here's one of the reasons. Because everything the left and the commies, and those, of course, intersect dramatically, touch, dies. When the Chinese Communist Party wields immense control over what Hollywood is producing, it destroys it as an industry. When the left wields immense control over what Hollywood is producing, to the point that they're like, you don't have enough trans actors in your movie in The Odyssey, well, then it destroys what it touches. The art is diminished by their political interference, which is awful. But it really gets at, like, you ever wonder, you ever look up and you're like, what is this all about? Why is this even happening? That's so confusing. That's why. Because the left rigs the system in order to advance its power and destroys everything that gets in its way. More ahead on The Vince Show.
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6: Oh, we got a lot to get to today. Did you see those Tennessee Republicans, what they did? 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

0: over the emotionally incontinent weirdos that we know as the Democrats in the state by successfully getting rid of the racially segregated districting they had going on, which means it looks like Democrats are going to lose what little power they had in the congressional delegation from Tennessee. That's wonderful. Steve Cohen out of a job. And a lunatic, a young lunatic called Justin Pearson, who is a state legislator, will also not be getting that seat. He thought he was a lock. It was a rigged seat. He's not getting it. And so yesterday, the Tennessee Republicans, as a consequence of their behavior, the Democrats' behavior, kicked every Democrat off of all of their committee positions in the state house. How fun is that? Thank goodness testicular fortitude can be found in the state of Tennessee. Republicans saying, you want to light fires in the hallway at the Capitol building? That's what Democrats were doing. They lit fires while they were there. You want to disrupt our legislative proceedings? You want to tear down this whole process that is the state legislature in order to do what? Hold up a segregated district to keep racial segregation in the United States? How about this? You all lose your committee assignments. The House Speaker yesterday revealing to every one of these idiots, you have just lost those gigs. They're done. Democrats are in a panic. They're in an outright panic. Of course, they're doing the typical nonsense. You're a racist! What are you talking about? Especially because the map redraw is going to result in more black Americans representing Tennessee in Congress. There's going to be a black Republican woman, it sounds like, who's going to take the position there in the 9th Congressional District, who formerly held by white guy Steve Cohen, the Democrat. It's just amazing. But that Justin Pearson, man, the guy who plays acts as some sort of civil rights champion, you know, he walks around, he's wearing like, I think I saw in one video, he's wearing like kente cloth. He's got his afro. He's got his fist pumped in the air. I think he demanded that he be filmed in black and white, so it looks like it's the middle of the last century. And he's like chanting about how he's fighting against the man, when of course he's fighting for the man. He's fighting to rig our system and to do it for Democrat power. He's a ridiculous person. But we saw some imagery of him, a video from a church. He was in a church, a black church, over the weekend, and he was dancing in the most absurd way. You see this, Jim? He's dancing like a lunatic. He's like punching his fist down at the ground. His tiny little toothpick legs, he's like picking up over and over and dancing over. It just looks totally ridiculous. So ridiculous that I did it this morning on our podcast. This morning, so you saw that, right, Jim? I was dancing like I was Justin Pearson this morning. But instead of celebrating bigotry like him, instead of being, you know, wailing and gnashing at the teeth about losing my bigoted power arrangement, I was dancing because I was happy to see Justin Pearson face the consequences of his own actions. I was like, good, remove their committee assignments. Here I am, dancing. Yeah, did I look ridiculous? Yeah, for sure. No question. I definitely looked ridiculous, but so did he. And in fairness, I was better. I was better. I just know I was better. And I was dancing for my dinner. I was performing. I was performing for our audience. So if you'd ever like to see something that ridiculous, you can. We've got the Vince podcast every morning. We do that live at 8 a.m. Eastern each day, rumble.com/Vince. It's still there. You can see it. The evidence, we're not erasing it. We're proud of it. We're very, very proud of it. And I'm proud of those Tennessee Republicans. You know, Washington Republicans could learn a thing or two from these guys. Like, follow the rules, impose consequences, fight for your people, end racial bigotry, stop election rigging. Washington Republicans could learn a lot, actually, from those Tennessee Republicans. We'll talk about that and so much more when we're joined by Dan Bongino, just moments away.
1: Vince Colonnais. The Vince Show. WEEB. We've got you by the ears.
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5: From Town Hall, I'm Keith Peters in Washington. President Trump arrived in Beijing on Wednesday for his hotly anticipated talks with Chinese President Xi Jinping beginning Thursday.
6: He comes at a time when the war in Iran has hurt his popularity at home. It's raised energy prices around the world and unstabilized markets. Trump is going to talk about Iran when he meets in a state visit with his Chinese counterpart, Xi Jinping. He's already expressed some frustration with the Chinese, saying that they haven't used their strong economic ties to Iran to pressure the Iranian authorities to reopen the Strait of Hormuz, which could ease oil prices.
5: That's correspondent Will Weissert reporting from Beijing. Rising food prices are connected to rising fuel costs.
7: The Labor Department's latest report on consumer prices says the cost of groceries rose 2.9% in April compared to the same time last year. When you include eating out, food costs are 3.2% higher. Cindy Ayers Elliott, CEO of Footprint Farms in Jackson, Mississippi, says she tries to keep increased costs to a minimum.
8: The increase has been in every aspect. It's from the nutrients, from the fertilizer, from the nutrients that we use. It's from the diesel fuel cost, it's the gas fuel cost, but it's also about everything. I mean, down to the seeds. Our seeds are triple the cost it was last year.
7: I'm Donna Water.
5: A licensed drug addiction counselor who delivered the ketamine that killed Friends star Matthew Perry has been sentenced to 2 years. Eric Fleming received the sentence in a Los Angeles federal court on Wednesday. On Wall Street, a mixed day as the Dow was down by 67 points. The NASDAQ rose 314. The S&P advanced 43. More on these stories at townhall.com.
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5: A new study suggests our children in America are not learning how to read.
10: Researchers warn the U.S. is going through a reading recession, a slide that predates the COVID pandemic. A new analysis of scores from 3rd through 8th grade for 5,000 school districts in 38 states found that only 5 states had meaningful growth in reading test scores from 2022 to 25. It also finds students remain nearly a half grade level behind pre-pandemic scores in reading. Jason Walker reporting.
5: Still, some states and school districts are making progress. They're doing that largely by shifting towards phonics-based instruction and providing extra support for struggling readers. News and analysis at townhall.com. From Washington, I'm Keith Peters. Air Force officials are investigating the cause of a jet crash in Alabama. We hear more on the story from correspondent Marcela Sanchez reporting.
11: Military officials say a U.S. Air Force training jet crashed Tuesday in West Alabama with both pilots ejecting safely. The T-38 Talon II aircraft from Columbus Air Force Base in Mississippi was involved in what officials call a mishap around noon. The base is home to the 14th Flying Training Wing, which trains pilots on a variety of aircraft. The T-38 Talon is a supersonic jet trainer. Officials said they could not provide information about the condition of the pilots other than to say they safely ejected. I'm Marcela Sanchez.
5: More on these stories at townhall.com. From Washington, I'm Keith Peters.
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13: Good evening. A cold front is on the way tonight. It could bring a few spotty showers, but not a lot in the way of rain. It's partly cloudy with low temperatures dipping into the low to mid-50s. Thursday will be partly cloudy and breezy. High temperatures climb into the low to mid-70s, but we warm back up Friday. A chilly start, then warmer for the afternoon with sunshine. Highs reach the mid to upper 70s. I'm meteorologist Kat Campbell in the NCN Weather Center.
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14: 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From sea to shining sea, The Vince Show. 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
0: All right, 844-484-3872, 844-4-THE-USA. That's the way to join us today, coast to coast, sea to shining sea. Very happy to have joining us right now my buddy Dan Bongino, who joins me every other week here on the program. Glad to have him stop by as always. Dan, hope you're doing well today, sir. Thanks for joining us.
15: Yeah, doing great. Great show today on the pod. I was watching you. You really tore it up, so congrats on your success there.
0: I was just telling the audience I was dancing today. That's a big. So if you don't love my commentary, if you want to see me dance, you can do that on the podcast this morning. I was active.
15: Five tool talent, Vince. You're like Jose Oquendo. He was that guy for the Cardinals who played every single position, including pitching at one point. You're the Jose Oquendo.
0: That's my job. I can do it all. In fact, I was mocking that guy Justin Pearson, Dan, who is a Tennessee state representative. He's throwing a hissy fit right now over the fact that Republicans in the state just kicked all of the Democrats out of all of their committee assignments. And the reason for that is because last week, Democrats, in a fit of childish rage, were lighting fires in the hallways and disrupting the legislative proceedings as Republicans were getting rid of the racist districting in the state. I was really encouraged to see this, Dan, that Tennessee Republicans used the rules to impose punishments here. What did you make of it?
15: Yeah, you know, we're finally really learning to fight back. I addressed this earlier with our friend Sean Farris. Adam is a guest on the podcast. How, you know, the MAGA Republican Party has taken a different attitude to these fights. The kind of slow roll, you know, slowly tried to build a plurality and then a majority, has really taken a backseat to kind of bare-knuckle politics. Like, we better move quick because they're moving quicker, the Democrats.
0: Right.
15: And think about it. Think about the checklist of results. Like, redistricting, yeah, there's going to be some hiccups. We saw one in South Carolina a little bit today. But I think on net, given the just catastrophic loss the Democrats have taken in Virginia, there is no arguing the fact right now that we're winning. Like, we're just winning. We're not talking about winning. We're not doing speeches about winning. But we're actually winning, like, producing results. You know, marry that up with the results on the border, the crime rates collapsing, the job numbers, which were fantastic. Yeah, there's a couple of hiccups. Inflation kind of ticked up a little bit. I think you're seeing that some transient results from what's going on in Iran, which, you know, is tailing off, and according to the president, at least, is at the end right now. But this is really a just solid, you know, happening file. I always joke about the doomers, like nothing is happening. The file of things that are happening, including redistricting wins, are just incredible. And you can tell because they're resorting to the same old tired arguments they've tried forever. You've seen them, Vince, for the, you know, it's race. It's just the racist stuff is just old. Like, we're all tired of it. We're all laughing at you idiots. That's not what it is.
0: Yeah.
15: You know, I was covering earlier, like, yeah, I mean, we had a country that elected a black president twice. You've got a Republican member of the Senate in the South, in South Carolina, who happens to be black. You may have heard of him. His name's Tim Scott. Like, right. It's just, you know, Byron Donalds. You've got Wesley Hunt. And then Justin Pearson's fighting for black. You may have heard of him. His name's Tim Scott. Like, right. It's just, you know, Byron Donalds. You've got Wesley Hunt. And then Justin Pearson's fighting for a congressional seat in Tennessee for Democrats that, ironically, is a white dude. You know, Steve Cohen. So their argument's just stupid and falls apart upon even basic scrutiny.
0: Yeah, and he's going to be apparently replaced by a black Republican woman, which makes it even funnier. Now, in the midst of all of this, Dan, I think what I'm sensing, and I think you're sensing too, is that there's kind of two types of Republicans who occupy office right now. There are those, like, I think what I'm sensing, and I think you're sensing too, is that there's kind of two types of Republicans who occupy office right now. There are those, like the Republicans in Tennessee, who know what time it is, like President Trump, who know what time it is. And there are those who don't even own the watch. Like, they're just asleep at the switch. They're scared of their own shadow. They're still trying to impress the New York Times or something. How deep is that problem still?
15: It's a problem, but the problem with that problem for the old school institutionalists is that, you know, they're getting kicked in the nuts by reality. In other words, like, you can see it right now. Well, you know, put meat on the bone, right? Like, think about it in terms of the debate about the filibuster. There's still a strong institutional push to preserve this relic of the past.
0: Yeah.
15: Now, what's going to happen, and I don't think we have the votes to change the rules. I wish we did right now. But what's going to happen is the Democrats who've already announced over and over the last 10 years. I mean, I played video today of 2020 Obama talking about how, you know, the filibuster's racist. Well, if it's racist, then we all have an obligation to get rid of it, correct? I mean, no one wants racist policies, correct?
0: Right.
15: That's Obama saying that, by the way. I didn't say that wrong. So the Democrats have been telling us that they're going to blow up the filibuster for years once they take power. They almost did if it wasn't for Joe Manchin and Kyrsten Sinema last time, who were both out of the Senate and used to caucus with the Democrats, right? So they basically have no bulwark against doing this. So if we don't scrap this filibuster now, that battle you talk about between the old school white paper crowd and the new school MAGA crowd, which is like, we need results and we need them now because we're up against the clock, you know, you're going to see it happen. If they take charge, God forbid, in these midterms, and I hope that doesn't happen, and I think the Republican Party stands a good chance thanks to the dreadful Democrat candidates. We just saw some more bad news about a couple of them today. They are going to change the rules. And all of those institutionalists, Vince, are going to have to answer to the real world kicking the nads I'm talking about. We're going to be like, wait, you told us to keep the filibuster because it was so valuable in the second the Democrats got charged. They changed the rules. Now we want to know what you were thinking. Like, explain. That's what's going
0: to
15: happen.
0: In order to achieve all this that you're talking about, getting rid of the filibuster and passing the Save America Act, this all matters so much to me. I I know you've been talking at length on your show about a 5-point plan you have for what the Republicans need to do right now. And I'm convinced that if they do that, and that includes getting rid of the filibuster, we have to pass the Save America Act. We have to bring about election integrity, Dan. If we do those things, that will improve the quality of both political parties. It's not just about the Republicans. The Democrats would be way less insane if they actually had to play by the rules to achieve power. So, like, right now, they have a base, 50% of whom would be perfectly comfortable with President Trump being assassinated, according to a Rutgers University survey last year. 40% of whom think that he's been faking his own assassinations. The reason that's the way it is, Dan, is because they have crappy leaders who are relying on a rigged system for power rather than a real one.
15: You know, you just brought up such a good point. And I haven't said this, I think, as eloquently, but the Democrats are almost protected from themselves by a shrinking group of

0: even want to call them moderates. They're just realists who understand if they were to actually do what the Mamdamis and AOCs and Bernie Sanders want, like we'd be back to Soviet breadlines. Like, they get that. They may not say it. Trust me, folks, when I say it, it's a very small group of people. I'm not telling you like the Democrats are full of reasonable people. They're not. I'm just telling you they understand the realities of the policy prescriptions the radical wing of their party's been shoving down America's throat. Right. And they will do anything to, like, hide behind a Republican filibuster if they were control of the Senate to say, hey, we would do it. We would do communism and socialism and, you know, 90% marginal tax rates. But we just got these crazy Republicans. What you just said is great. The filibuster tightens up the quality control on both parties because you have no more excuse. The Democrats can no longer, if the Democrats want to do a 90% marginal capital gains tax rate and income tax rate and basically crush the economy, and they're going to do it anyway, then you know what? Do it. Watch what happens in 2 years when you're voted out of office and there's not a single, you know, member of the Democrat Party left standing. And then we may have to come and clean up the mess. If that's the Manichaean policy fight we need to get to so we can stop this marginal incrementalism into, you know, democratic socialism or whatever euphemism for congressman for communism we need, then we should do that. And also what works for the Republican Party, too. They can stop talking about things like national voter ID, you know, national, you know, reciprocity, concealed carry. They can stop talking about all this stuff, you know, big major changes to the tax code, government regulation, a balanced budget, all of this stuff. And they can do it without going, oh, those pesky Democrats in the Senate. They just, there aren't Democrats, Vince. They keep getting in our way. That excuse goes out the window.
1: Yeah, I mean, they're so power hungry. I thought for a moment they might be deterred by some of the assassination attempts on President Trump. They didn't back down for a moment. They just doubled down on their insanity. In fact, I want to ask you about something you're even more intimately familiar with, and that's the director of the FBI, Kash Patel. He's getting a lot of incoming right now from these Democrats who are trying to allege that he's a drunk, Dan. He's just intoxicated all the time. He's just showing up to work. Now you tell me, Dan, when you went to Cash's office and you would go in the door, could you smell the alcohol on his breath from the doorway, or did you have to get real close to him?
0: It's so freaking crazy how he's become not just like liberal public enemy number one. It's not at, nothing's at TDS levels. Like, TDS is just a rare virus. It's just a powerful, you know, R-naught 6,000, lethality 100%. Deadly pathogen like it's never been seen in political history. But Patel derangement syndrome is really getting close, man. Yeah. It's really getting close.
1: Like, you're on SNL now.
0: It's unbelievable. I think a couple things, you know, bother him about Cash. You know, it'd be cheap to say, you know, he's a minority, he's Indian, and the left hates it when minorities succeed. They do. But honestly, in this case, that's probably a small part, but that's not it. It's just dumb to even bring it up. But that's just like how the left thinks. That's not really it, though. What it is he comes in, and the left has built their entire political ideology around, you know, communist socialist economic principles. But on the societal organization side and public safety side, they never want to take responsibility for their own policies in liberal blue cities, because the top 20 crime rate cities in America are all led by Democrats or independents who are Democrats and policy wise. You get what I'm saying? So they can't actually say like this X factor did it, because the X factor is their leadership. Yeah. So Cash destroys that whole argument because he comes into the FBI and over the past year says, hey, we're just going to go out and do this crazy thing like arrest bad guys. And the crime rate drops by the largest percentage homicide rate drop we've seen in American history. Homicide rates we haven't seen ever. I mean, it's not an accident. And all of a sudden, here's what the Democrats are saying. This can't be that easy. So we've got to, like, attack Patel's character and shift the argument from policing and get us away from, you know, an argument about results and get back to, like, character attacks, because that's all they have.
1: And there's another element to this, which is he's not a part of the world of the corrupt establishment. That's the other piece of this. I was just by way of comparison, not to glance too close to investigations you probably can't comment on, but James Comey was on television earlier this week, seated with Nicole Wallace on national television, and talking about how he's just so innocent that everyone's just picking on him for no reason, that Donald Trump's obsessed with him. And Comey, what people need to realize is Comey is seated across the table from a woman who is married to Michael Schmidt, the New York Times reporter, who is taking all of the incoming leaks from James Comey by way of a guy called Dan Richmond. It's all just one insider nonsense, like, circle fest.

0: They have to stop this now before it all comes out in the dirty laundry, because that was all them. And like you said, that symbiote, that government media symbiote that started all this crap.
1: All right, Dan Bongino, one more question. I know Jim's freaking out, but let me ask the final one, and I don't know if you can even answer this. Is there a reason that I'm seeing James Comey and John Brennan on my television screen so much this week? Why are they appearing for a million interviews?
0: I think there's a general panic that's broken out amongst that entire corruptocracy. And I think they feel like if they don't get out ahead of, quote, the narrative and tell a story, that the story will come out. And those are not the same thing.
1: I have less access, but the same suspicion. Thank you very much, Dan Bongino. Good to talk to you. As always, you can hear Dan each morning, 10 a.m. Eastern, rumble.com/Bongino. Thanks, Dan.
0: Thanks, Vince. See you, buddy.
1: There he is, more ahead on The Vince Show.
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2: Vince Colonnaise.

0: Yes. No, yeah, I heard Dan reference the fact that, so Tennessee succeeds yesterday. You know who failed yesterday? Republicans in South Carolina. Republicans in South Carolina failed yesterday to do the simple thing of redrawing the map because James Clyburn gets to have a seat forever. Clyburn. You know what Clyburn did to this country? You know what? He gave us President Otto Penn. Did you have fun with that? Did you like President Otto Penn? Was that a fun trip? Was that fun, Republicans in South Carolina? Was that fun? No, it was awful. It was completely awful. It was a disaster. Our borders were kicked open. Everybody was living in more despair, inflation out of control. And then, of course, we brought President Trump back, made it too big to rig because we would like to dig out of the mess created by President Otto Penn. So thanks, Clyburn. No, Clyburn shouldn't have his seat, quote, protected. South Carolina should do what Tennessee did, which is get rid of racist districting and restore the balance of power in the United States. Democrats have stolen 40 seats across our country through ill-gotten gains. Fire James Clyburn. But Vince, he's entitled to it. He's a hero. What? What the hell are you even talking about? He's a villain. He gave us Biden. That makes him a villain. Get rid of him. And President Trump was encouraging South Carolina to do it 48 hours ago. He was posting on Truth Social that he was watching closely. He told South Carolina Republicans to, quote, be bold and courageous, just like the Republicans of the great state of Tennessee. And yesterday, when it came up, well, the Washington Post celebrated it. Headline, South Carolina Republicans block plan to eliminate Clyburn's House seat. Thanks, guys. Thanks a lot. Now, there's a claim buried in the piece that Republicans were worried that they might lose more seats if they took away James Clyburn's. But you don't think President Trump factored this in? You don't think his political team was thinking about this when he posted to Truth Social that this is the best thing to do? And then you decided to work against us? Did you see what happened in Indiana? I believe you still have time to fix this, but it's running out. More ahead on The Vince Show.
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0: This is Steve Woodward teeing off. Enviro overlords feverishly deliver mandates to save the planet, but common sense puts up a fight every time. Witness the rise and fall of vaunted electric vehicle technology in the U.S. Gasoline-powered abominations were going the way of horses and buggies. Roads were to be dominated by the deafening silence of EVs. American consumers were having none of it. In 2025, major automakers wrote off $50 billion after curtailing or canceling EV production. And who can forget the miracle light bulb, the fluorescent, imposed by federal proclamation nearly 20 years ago, a death knell for old, reliable incandescent bulbs. The fluorescence would prevent release of millions of tons of carbon dioxide. As of this year, at least 10 states are banning them to curb their mercury seeping into soil and water. Oops. And now this. Owed to the Trump administration's sweeping repeal of greenhouse gas regulations, automakers no longer reap tax credits for equipping vehicles with annoying, expensive engine stop-start mechanisms. Stop-start will soon stop. It's an overdue reversal cheered by normal drivers who prefer purring engines. I'm Steve Woodward, teed off again.
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4: A few spotty showers will be possible late tonight, but it's nothing to get excited about. Not very much rain out there. Partly cloudy skies return tonight with lows in the low to mid-50s. It's partly cloudy, breezy, and a little cooler behind the front Thursday. Highs are in the low to mid-70s. It'll be mostly sunny and warmer Friday. Highs climb back into the mid to upper 70s. I'm meteorologist Kat Campbell in the NCN Weather Center.
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1: It's not just my imagination. I'm seeing it, man. James Comey, John Brennan appearing on television like crazy this week. Not, of course, in any place where they might receive tough questions. But yes, on Ms. Now and CNN, James Comey, John Brennan popping up. Now, John Brennan, talk about how these guys are all in bed together. John Brennan is an NBC contributor. Or, sorry, Ms. Now is a Ms. Now contributor. Isn't it the weirdest name change, by the way, that they did that? It didn't even make any sense when it was called MSNBC. That made no sense whatsoever. Now, the NBC part did, because it was affiliated with NBC, but NBC was so embarrassed by it, they've removed their own branding from it. But they still have the MS part, which makes no sense, because Microsoft divested from it many, many years ago. That's what the MS stood for. It was a Microsoft-NBC joint venture. Microsoft-NBC, MSNBC. And many years ago, Microsoft was the joint venture. Microsoft-NBC, MSNBC. And many years ago, Microsoft was like, yeah, we don't want to be a part of this anymore. They're like, that's okay. We'll just keep the name. What? What? It doesn't even, and so now they still have the Microsoft component. Microsoft has no relationship, but now they're called Ms. Now. The Ms. stands for Microsoft, apparently, or something. I don't know. Or whatever gender they are this week. Ms. Now. So you get John Brennan. He's a contributor on Ms. Now, obviously. And John Brennan and James Comey both did a pair of interviews with Nicole Wallace 2 days ago, where they kept insisting that they're just being tormented by Donald Trump for no reason. He's so mean. Why is he coming after me? He's so obsessed with me. It was like a teenage girl defense. And she's entirely guilty, by the way. And then Comey decided, I'm going to do day two of my Stop Picking on Me media tour. I'm the victim here. And he was on CNN last night. And he said, I'll just play the audio for you. Listen to James Comey's ludicrous defense and his attempts to attack President Trump. He said, Hunter Biden got indicted by Joe Biden. That's how decent Joe Biden is. Listen to this.
2: Expect Republicans, I know there's a lot trapped in the cult of MAGA, to step back and say, whoa, what if that shoe was on the other foot? How would that be?
1: The cult of MAGA, that's what he thinks of you.
2: It would be awful, no matter who's being targeted.
3: What would you, someone might hear that, I can hear a Trump attorney now saying, well, they did go after him, you know, when he was out of office, and they did indict him. What would you say to that defense?
2: Take a step back and look at the cases, look at the work they did, and remember this, the Biden Justice Department indicted the president's son.
1: Okay, I'm going to get to the Hunter Biden garbage in just a moment, but this whole take a step back, look at the work they did, the pronouns that he's using in that particular sentence are in reference to Fat Alvin Bragg, Big Tish James, the out-of-control, unconstitutional special counsel Jack Smith, and Big Fat Fannie Willis down in Georgia. He's referring to these Democrats who brought ridiculous charges against Donald Trump that didn't withstand the slightest bit of legal scrutiny. You had lawyers on the American left that were going, this is kind of thin. What is this allegation? Nobody's ever been prosecuted for this. Going after Trump for a legal payment that he categorized as a legal payment and saying that's a violation of the law? This was all insanity. This was all insanity. And so, in case you're wondering, if there's any part of you that is like, is James Comey a good guy? Am I getting this wrong? Am I needlessly picking on him? Is he actually the paragon of virtue? Maybe I've been screwing this all up. Listen to this assessment. He's making a defense of injustice in the pursuit of political priorities. No, he's not a good person. He's a bad person. Justifying evil behavior as some sort of defense of his own evil behavior.
3: And they did indict him. What would you say to that defense?
2: Take a step back and look at the cases, look at the work they did. And remember this, the Biden Justice Department indicted the president's son. Can you imagine that happening today? Honestly, while you're shaving, MAGA supporter, in the mirror, look in the mirror and say, could that happen today? And the answer is no, which is a really bad thing.
1: He's telling you to find your soul, find your conscience. Look at, you're looking at yourself in the mirror. You need to wake up as you're shaving, MAGA person. He sounds like Peter Strzok, doesn't he? Those MAGA people. I can smell them in Walmart. I can smell them. Don't worry. We'll stop him. That's James Comey.

0: And he says Joe Biden's a good man. Joe Biden indicted his own son. What a good and decent man. Can you imagine that ever happening nowadays? It wouldn't happen because Donald Trump is so freaking corrupt. Now, does anybody remember anything about the Hunter Biden saga? Does anybody? I mean, I know you do. I mean, I'm not asking you, but I'm just generically raising this, rhetorically raising this. You understand why they did it? Why the Biden Justice Department brought charges against Hunter at all? You understand what happened? The reason is because it was so crystal clear that he had violated all sorts of laws that there was no way out of it other than corruption. And that's what the, so the Biden Justice Department, they arranged a sweetheart plea deal for Hunter where he would get away with everything, where he'd face no criminal accountability whatsoever. They would give him a slap on the wrist. He'd be on his merry way and all of his crimes would be forgiven. And the only reason that that went any further than their corrupt scheme of a plea deal was a judge by the name of Mary Ellen Nareka. Do you remember that story? Judge Mary Ellen Nareka perceives what is about to happen in her courtroom and goes, well, wait, hold on a second. This is absurd. She threw the brakes on that story, and it upended the entire scheme that the Biden Justice Department had in store to protect Hunter. That's why that saga ended up stretching out. It's because a judge with good judgment intercepted it. That's why that happened. James Comey's dressing all of that up like it was great, like it was wonderful. It was so virtuous. Look at them. They brought those charges against Hunter Biden. IRS whistleblowers revealed that the dig into the Hunter Biden saga, into the Biden family, consisted of attempts to bury any investigations that went further, especially than Hunter. Anything that got close to Joe, it was to be destroyed. The IRS whistleblower said they had never seen anything like it. James Comey holds that up as a story of virtue, an example we should all follow. The United States government, led by the forces of Comey and everybody who's associated with him, tried to bury the Hunter Biden laptop saga. The FBI had the Hunter Biden laptop, and yet the story was being spread by the FBI. You had a guy called Elvis Chan telling the social media companies, hey, be careful, Russian disinformation's out there if a story like this pops up. And then what happens? The social media companies instantly pounce on this thing in the 2020 election, shut down conversation, legitimate conversation around the corrupt contents of Hunter Biden's abandoned laptop. Yeah, we should aspire for that justice system. That's justice. That's what Comey's holding up. That's what we should be doing. He's absurd. Again, is there any part of you that hears him and thinks, like, am I getting this wrong? Is he right? Listen to him. He sounds so decent. No, he's lying to you. No. No, by now, you know, whatever residual moment of weakness you may have had in the past, that should be gone now when it comes to Comey. He's a spin artist. He's a snake. And I want to remind you of something. There's an ex account today called Christian Collins. Christian Collins, who shared a flashback. Looks like this is from Mays Moore. Yeah, Mays Moore pulled this. This was January 21st of 2021. I don't know if you saw this one going around today, Jim. Listen to this. This is James Comey, the day after the inauguration of Joe Biden. Comey, at this moment, is convinced that President Trump will never return to office, that he has been banished to the political wilderness and will be now dogged by a number of left-wing prosecutors until he's thrown in prison and the key is thrown away. James Comey thinks at this point, 2021, January 21st, that he's in the clear, that there are no consequences coming for him. So listen to how candidly he talks about his contempt for Donald Trump and what he wants to see happen to him.
1: Convict him, bar him from future service, have the prosecutors, the local prosecutors in New York, pursue him for the fraudster that he was before he ever became president, lock him up for the garden variety frauds he did there, but don't give him that center stage, that dominant role in our national life, just down the street where Joe Biden is trying to heal this nation.
0: Wow. Wow. Listen how candid he was then. The second he smelled blood in the water, he said, now's the time to strike. I'm gonna finish him off. And he even encouraged Democrat prosecutors like Fat Alvin Bragg to try and destroy what was left of Donald Trump. We got to go now. We have to strike now. Don't let him bother Joe Biden. Grandpa Joe, he's healing the country. Of course, he did the exact opposite. It's Comey. No, there's a reason he's on your television screen right now. Now, chances are he wasn't on your individual television screen, but he's on television screens somewhere. Somewhere, somebody was tuning into Ms. Now and CNN this week, seeing John Brennan and James Comey. And one of the things we like to do here, and certainly you probably do in your life now, given how often we've seen these things, is detect patterns. We look at patterns and we say, what is that? Why? Well, they have a book to sell? Why are they on TV so much right now? What is the point of this? What campaign are they waging? And the answer to that is found in what Mr. Bongino was mentioning at the top of this hour, which is they're trying to prepare you. They're trying to spin you. They're trying to set the frame on a conversation that hasn't really begun in earnest yet. And that is about the charges that are about to be brought against both of them. That's what's happening. In South Florida, there's a grand jury conspiracy investigation going on. And one of the leaders of that investigation is now a friend of mine, a patriot. His name's Joe DiGenova. Joe DiGenova was at one time the U.S. attorney for Washington, D.C. He has a great reputation. He's very aggressive, loves America, loves President Trump's agenda, and he's fighting very hard. And the president and the Justice Department specifically just hired him to come in and help quarterback this operation, this grand conspiracy case in South Florida. And I love this. I love this so much. If you're looking for a fighter, there are few like Joe. And this week, we've been served a number of headlines about what else is happening behind the scenes in this case. And hopefully they jump in front of the scenes very soon. But here's the story from Reuters, with the first to report it yesterday. Exclusive: FBI questions CIA officers over Russia assessment in Brennan probe. Dateline New York. The FBI has begun interviewing current and former CIA employees as a part of the Department of Justice's investigation into CIA Director John Brennan over his role in an intelligence finding that Russia interfered in the 2016 U.S. election to help Donald Trump, according to five sources familiar with the matter. They have five sources telling them that the FBI is interviewing current and former CIA officials right now. Now, Reuters glosses over in its lead sentence what's really happening here. They sort of pretend that this has something to do with broader questions about Russia interfering in the election. No, it's a very specific question, actually, that's being investigated. It's about John Brennan in particular, and also James Comey, advancing a con job, lying to the public, inserting Hillary Clinton's paid-for opposition research, garbage, the Steele dossier, made up lies about Donald Trump, inserting that into the intelligence community assessment. Whose decision was that? Who did that? And now we know, thanks to CIA Director John Ratcliffe, who made a criminal referral last year on the subject, that it was James Comey and John Brennan who shoehorned that dumpster fire into the intelligence community assessment. John Brennan is on record as lying to Congress about this, in an exchange behind closed doors, but on a transcript that's now public, with Jim Jordan. That is what all of the reports indicate to us is what is at the center of John Brennan's culpability here, and the reason why investigators are closing in on him. Brennan himself was revealing in December that he's the target of the investigation. Hundreds of subpoenas have been dispatched. They're at the interview phase with CIA employees. Reuters, not the only one to report this yesterday. NBC had its own version of the report. Now, you can do with that what you will. The fact that NBC has it, my presumption is that that's John Brennan leaking the details to NBC to try and get out ahead of this, to try and spin this in some sort of favorable way, that I'm the victim, I'm being dogged simply because I don't support Trump. Yeah, I'm a political opponent who he's targeting. But the record is really clear. These guys subverted the American people. They abused their power while in office. And as they mount their defenses on television, all they're doing is acting once again in furtherance of that grand conspiracy. More ahead on The Vince Show.
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0: let us go to the phones. Utah is where we find Kelly. Kelly, you are on the Vince Show. Hello.
1: Well, thank you very much for taking my call. This is my big showbiz break, I guess.
0: Well, congratulations. Glad to have you here. Glad we could be the place you do it, Kelly. Thank you.
1: I remember Rush always calling MSNBC PMSNBC. Mm-hmm. So I think he'd have great fun today calling it
0: PMS Now. Yes.
1: Yeah. MS.
0: That's actually a fun. That is funny. PMS Now. Like you're demanding it. Like that's. All right. Go ahead, Kelly.
1: Now calm down. So Monday you were talking a lot about the death culture that the left promotes in this country. If we, if you're inconvenient, we'll just kill you. No big deal.
0: Yeah.
1: I submit to you that that comes out of the abortion culture. We have, because of abortion, killing the most vulnerable in our whole society has led such a denigration of life. We don't care about life. You're inconvenient, you're dead.
0: Yes. And this emanates out of this broken notion that we are God. Which has dominated, of course, the Democrat Party, this belief that they can play God, that gender itself is up for debate, that you could be born in the wrong body and that you can change it if you spend enough money and you dedicate yourself to enslavement to the pharmaceutical industry. It's grotesque, and it's again, it's playing God. And in order to play God, you often have to play around with the big questions of life and death. And then you have to, you know, just abandon any sense that there is some damage to your eternal soul by virtue of those behaviors. Kelly, I think you're really tapping into it. And this is something that we talk about a lot on the program. This comes back to, you know, what I said earlier this week, as I'm distressed by these numbers of Democrats who are okay with assassination as a means to achieve their political goals. Priority one, above it all, is a return to acknowledging the eternal, a return to God. That's the biggest one. And whatever we can do to help them get there, do that. Let's do that as a country. More ahead on The Vince Show.
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8: President Trump kicking off a busy portion of his three-day visit to China, meeting with President Xi Jinping at the Great Hall of the People early Thursday, a formal bilateral discussion and later a state banquet. Friday, they will have a working lunch before Mr. Trump leaves Beijing and returns returns home. In the meantime, the American Chamber of Commerce says there may not be any breakthroughs in these talks.
9: The key thing is that there's no expectations of a grand bargain, no expectations of any kind of breakthrough with, you know, all of the challenges that we have in the trade relationship with China. But what we can expect is that with the two leaders meeting, you know, that does give business a sense of confidence. It gives business a sense of optimism that we have an ongoing dialogue and that we're the two leaders meeting.
8: That is spokesman James Zimmerman. The Senate confirming Kevin Warsh as the Federal Reserve Chairman. More on the story from correspondent Lisa Dwyer.
10: The ayes are 54, the nays are 45. The nomination is confirmed.
11: The vote to confirm Warsh brings new leadership to the world's most powerful central bank. Warsh's nomination faced uncertainty after Republican Senator Tom Tillis of North Carolina threatened to block it while the Justice Department investigated Fed Chair Jerome Powell. The Powell probe was dropped in April, allowing the Warsh confirmation to move forward. He'll take over as the Fed confronts stubborn inflation, deep division over interest rates, and renewed scrutiny from President Donald Trump over its independence.
8: The Senate rejecting another attempt by Democrats to limit the president's ability to use military force against Iran. More on these stories, townhall.com.
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8: Investigation into a jet crash.
14: Military officials say a U.S. Air Force training jet crashed Tuesday in West Alabama with both pilots ejecting safely. The T-38 Talon II aircraft from Columbus Air Force Base in Mississippi was involved in what officials call a mishap around noon. The base is home to the 14th Flying Training Wing, which trains pilots on a variety of aircraft. The T-38 Talon is a supersonic jet trainer. Officials said they could not provide information about the condition of the pilots other than to say they safely ejected. I'm Marcela Sanchez.
8: 11 people surviving a plane crash 50 miles off the coast of Florida. They were on a life raft for hours, then rescued by the Coast Guard. A spokeswoman says it's a miracle they all survived. Breaking news and analysis, townhall.com. Overdose deaths have fallen again.
15: About 70,000 Americans died of drug overdoses last year, according to the CDC. However, that's about 14% fewer than in 2024. It was the third straight annual drop, making it the longest decline in decades. But in recent months, health and law enforcement officials have been sounding alarms about newer drugs they worry will ratchet up deaths. Among them, cyclophosphamine, a potent synthetic opioid that's up to 10 times stronger than fentanyl. I'm Julie Walker.
8: Well, a licensed drug addiction counselor who delivered the ketamine that killed Friends star Matthew Perry has been sentenced now to 2 years in prison. Eric Fleming had pled guilty to the distribution of ketamine, resulting in death in that TV star. More on these stories, townhall.com.
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17: Good evening. A cold front is on the way tonight. It could bring a few spotty showers, but not a lot in the way of rain. It's partly cloudy with low temperatures dipping into the low to mid-50s. Thursday will be partly cloudy and breezy. High temperatures climb into the low to mid-70s, but we warm back up Friday. A chilly start, then warmer for the afternoon with sunshine. Highs reach the mid to upper 70s. I'm meteorologist Kat Campbell in the NCN Weather Center.
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12: A few spotty showers will be possible late tonight, but it's nothing to get excited about. Not very much rain out there. Partly cloudy skies return tonight with lows in the low to mid-50s. It's partly cloudy, breezy, and a little cooler behind the front Thursday. Highs are in the low to mid-70s. It'll be mostly sunny and warmer Friday. Highs climb back into the mid to upper 70s. I'm meteorologist Kat Campbell in the NCN Weather Center.
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2: Hot dog, hot dog, hot diggity dog. Hello, Moore County. This is Bill Lozer, and yes, the Shriners are back with their annual Shriner Hot Dog Promotion. 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
4: News this hour from Town Hall. I'm Jason Weicker. Amid the pomp and circumstance, President Trump has begun his visit to China at the Great Hall of the People. President Trump and Chinese President Xi Jinping greeted by dignitaries and hundreds of Chinese military troops. But it was the young ones who clearly stole the show. Hundreds of grade school kids waving and dancing.
5: I think I was particularly impressed by those children. They were happy. They were beautiful. The military is obvious. It couldn't be better, but those children were amazing and they represent so much.
4: On a more somber note, these talks are critical to both countries. Topping the list, trade issues, U.S. relations with Taiwan, and of course, the war in Iran, though neither side is promising much in the way of major progress. On Capitol Hill, House Speaker Mike Johnson slamming the Democrats when it comes to immigration.
6: Speaker Mike Johnson is criticizing the Democrat Party, saying, quote, "There is not a single Democrat who believes border security or immigration enforcement should exist." In an official press release, the speaker points to recent comments in the California governor's race, where he says nearly all Democrats answered yes when asked if they support providing health care to illegal aliens. The speaker says due to this, Republicans are eager to pass a reconciliation bill and get it to the president's desk quickly. Willie Nelson, Washington.
4: Senate Republicans blocking the Democrats' efforts to reverse Trump-era changes to consumer protection laws. The Democrats' push had aimed to challenge GOP senators in an election year. Russia launching a massive daytime attack on Ukraine, firing 800 drones across much of the country. Ukrainian officials say at least 6 people have been killed, dozens wounded, including school kids. More on these stories, townhall.com.
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4: A major settlement in a Louisiana traffic stop death.
9: Louisiana officials agree to a tentative $4.8 million settlement with the family of Ronald Green, a black driver who died during a violent 2019 roadside arrest by five white officers. Two people with knowledge of the agreement told the Associated Press the settlement would end a federal wrongful death lawsuit brought by his family, whose death drew national attention. The settlement is subject to approval by the Louisiana legislature, according to two people with direct knowledge not authorized to publicly discuss it. I'm Julie Walker.
4: Christie says a 5.5-carat triangular-cut diamond billed as the largest vivid blue-green diamond known to exist has sold for more than $17 million. The auction house said it was a record for a stone of its kind sold at auction. The price easily topped the pre-sale estimate of $12 million. Breaking news and analysis, townhall.com. Well, prosecutors will retry disgraced lawyer Alex Murdaugh on murder charges in the shooting deaths of his wife and son after the state Supreme Court overturned his conviction and life sentence.
10: In a unanimous ruling Wednesday, the South Carolina Supreme Court said that the conduct by the court clerk, quote, egregiously attacked Murdaugh's credibility by suggesting to jurors that his testimony could not be trusted. They also said that the trial judge went too far in allowing evidence of Murdaugh's financial crimes into his murder trial. State Attorney General Alan Wilson said his office respected the court's decision, but no one is above the law. Murdaugh won't be getting out of prison. The 57-year-old pleaded guilty to stealing around $12 million from his clients and currently is serving a 40-year federal sentence. Bernie Bennett reporting.
4: Senate Republicans blocking the Democrats' efforts to reverse Trump-era changes in consumer protection laws, at least for the time being. More on these stories at townhall.com.
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12: Good evening. A cold front is on the way tonight. It could bring a few spotty showers, but not a lot in the way of rain. It's partly cloudy with low temperatures dipping into the low to mid-50s. Thursday will be partly cloudy and breezy. High temperatures climb into the low to mid-70s, but we warm back up Friday. A chilly start, then warmer for the afternoon with sunshine. Highs reach the mid to upper 70s. I'm meteorologist Kat Campbell in the NCN Weather Center.
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12: A few spotty showers will be possible late tonight, but it's nothing to get excited about. Not very much rain out there. Partly cloudy skies return tonight with lows in the low to mid 50s. It's partly cloudy, breezy, and a little cooler behind the front Thursday. Highs are in the low to mid 70s. It'll be mostly sunny and warmer Friday. Highs climb back into the mid to upper 70s. I'm meteorologist Kat Campbell in the NCN Weather Center.

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9: News this hour from Town Hall. I'm Jason Walker. President Trump wrapping up those first days of talks now with Chinese leader Xi Jinping. They touched on a number of topics earlier in the day, trade and Iran leading the area. And he has high praise for his Chinese counterpart.
10: You and I have known each other now for a long time. In fact, the longest relationship of our two countries that any president and president has had. And it's to me an honor.
9: Well, that state visit to Beijing will wrap up on Friday. There has been another attempt by Congress to have a say on the war in Iran. Correspondent Ed Donahue.
11: Senate Republicans again blocked Democratic legislation to halt President Trump's war in Iran. But Democrats added a Republican to their side. Alaska's Lisa Murkowski. Oregon Democrat Jeff Merkley says mistakes have been made in Iran.
12: That's why the founders said a president by himself should not be able to go to war and wrote a constitution.
11: Wyoming's John Barrasso is among the Republicans backing the president.
13: The president made it very clear that the major fighting is halted and our naval blockade is working.
11: More Republicans are also growing uneasy about higher gas prices related to the war. Ed Donahue, Washington.
9: A Utah mother who wrote a children's book about grief after her husband's death will now serve life in prison without parole for his murder. Corey Richens was convicted in March of poisoning her husband, Eric, with fentanyl back in 2022. A doctor traveling on a cruise ship amid the hantavirus outbreak says he's the lone American isolated at a special biocontainment unit right now somewhere in Nebraska. More on these stories, townhall.com.
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9: Some experts may disagree. Others say the latest economic news is spot on. Rising food prices may be connected to rising fuel costs. Correspondent Donna Warder has more now on the story.
15: The Labor Department's latest report on consumer prices says the cost of groceries rose 2.9% in April compared to the same time last year. When you include eating out, food costs are 3.2% higher. Cindy Ayers Elliott, CEO of Footprint Farms in Jackson, Mississippi, says she tries to keep increased costs to a minimum.
16: The increase has been in every aspect. It's from the nutrients, from the fertilizer, from the nutrients that we use. It's from the diesel fuel cost, it's the gas fuel cost, but it's also about everything. I mean, down to the seeds. Our seeds are triple the cost it was last year.
15: I'm Donna Water.
9: Breaking news and analysis, townhall.com. There has been another sentencing in the overdose death of actor Matthew Perry. Lisa Dwyer reports.
17: A licensed drug addiction counselor who delivered the ketamine that killed Friends star Matthew Perry has been sentenced to 2 years in prison. Eric Fleming had pleaded guilty to distribution of ketamine resulting in death. Fleming connected Perry with a drug dealer known as the Ketamine Queen, Jasmine Sanga. She was previously sentenced to 15 years in prison. Fleming cooperated with authorities and gave up Sanga, leading to his lighter sentence. Fleming is the fourth person sentenced out of five people who have pleaded guilty in Perry's death. I'm Lisa Dwyer.
9: Trump administration expanding its fraud-busting initiative to a federal health program. Now, Vice President J.D. Vance announcing a $1.3 billion deferral of Medicaid funding to California, said to be the largest ever deferral. More on these stories, townhall.com.
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19: Good evening. A cold front is on the way tonight. It could bring a few spotty showers, but not a lot in the way of rain. It's partly cloudy with low temperatures dipping into the low to mid 50s. Thursday will be partly cloudy and breezy. High temperatures climb into the low to mid 70s, but we warm back up Friday. A chilly start, then warmer for the afternoon with sunshine. Highs reach the mid to upper 70s. I'm meteorologist Kat Campbell in the NCN Weather Center.
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5: A few spotty showers will be possible late tonight, but it's nothing to get excited about. Not very much rain out there. Partly cloudy skies return tonight with lows in the low to mid-50s. It's partly cloudy, breezy, and a little cooler behind the front Thursday. Highs are in the low to mid-70s. It'll be mostly sunny and warmer Friday. Highs climb back into the mid to upper 70s. I'm meteorologist Kat Campbell in the NCN Weather Center.
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4: News this hour from Town Hall. I'm Jason Walker. First round of high-level talks in Beijing concluding as President Trump and Chinese leader Xi Jinping touching on a series of topics including trade, Iran, and Taiwan. And while the discussions have been cordial, Xi reportedly warned President Trump that not handling Taiwan correctly could lead to, quote, conflicts. President Trump nonetheless praised Xi, while Xi says the United States and China should be partners rather than rivals. The Kremlin showing no signs of letting up in the war in Ukraine. Russia launching a massive daytime attack Thursday, firing 800 drones across 20 regions of Ukraine, in the country where President Zelensky says six people have been killed and those numbers expected to climb. Dozens more have been wounded, including a number of children. Startling numbers, 70,000 Americans died of drug overdoses last year, but 14% fewer than the previous year.
5: It was a third straight annual drop, making it the longest decline in decades. The data is from the Centers for Disease Control and Prevention. The 2025 total is about the same as the tally in 2019 before the COVID pandemic. Health and law enforcement officials in recent months have been sounding alarms about newer drugs that were increasingly detected in 2025. Among them is a powerful synthetic opioid that's up to 10 times stronger than fentanyl. Rich Thomason reporting.
4: The Senate confirming Kevin Warsh to head up the Federal Reserve. President Trump says he believes Warsh can get the job done. That appointment amounts to a return trip for Warsh. He was a member of the Fed's board from 2006 to 2011. More on these stories, townhall.com.
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4: Gunfire Wednesday in the Philippine Senate, sparking chaos in the building where authorities had tried to arrest a senator. That lawmaker was wanted by the International Criminal Court in connection with a deadly government crackdown on drugs. President Ferdinand Marcos Jr.
7: We agree that the thing to do now is to tell our people all to calm down, and we will get to the bottom of this.
4: No one was hurt in that shooting. The investigation is underway. 11 people who survived a plane crash 50 miles off the coast of Florida were on a life raft for hours, but they've now been rescued by the Coast Guard and the Air Force. A spokeswoman says it's a miracle they all survived. Trump administration suspending requirement that foreign visitors from countries who've qualified for the World Cup and have bought tickets would have to pay $15,000 in bonds. More on these stories, townhall.com. There's been a discovery now of a deadly disease in the nation's largest herd of elk in Wyoming. And while it does sound frightening, authorities said they're working around the clock now to contain that disease and hopefully eventually eradicate it.
8: Chronic wasting disease has been discovered in the 11,000-strong Jackson elk herd on the National Elk Refuge in Wyoming. The disease has also been discovered in other areas of the state. CWD is always fatal and easily transmissible. Questions are being raised about the safety for traditional activities in the refuge, such as the annual Scouts Antler Collection and Auction, and about the safety of the water supply. Officials are urging safety precautions and plan to reevaluate programs, including feed ground protocols and managing the size of the herd. I'm Lisa Dwyer.
4: More on these stories at townhall.com.
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10: Good evening. A cold front is on the way tonight. It could bring a few spotty showers, but not a lot in the way of rain. It's partly cloudy with low temperatures dipping into the low to mid 50s. Thursday will be partly cloudy and breezy. High temperatures climb into the low to mid 70s, but we warm back up Friday. A chilly start, then warmer for the afternoon with sunshine. Highs reach the mid to upper 70s. I'm meteorologist Kat Campbell in the NCN Weather Center.
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11: A few spotty showers will be possible late tonight, but it's nothing to get excited about. Not very much rain out there. Partly cloudy skies return tonight with lows in the low to mid-50s. It's partly cloudy, breezy, and a little cooler behind the front Thursday. Highs are in the low to mid-70s. It'll be mostly sunny and warmer Friday. Highs climb back into the mid to upper 70s. I'm meteorologist Kat Campbell in the NCN Weather Center.

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4: Townhall.com, I'm Jason Walker. President Trump beginning his trip to Beijing earlier in the day by calling Chinese President Xi Jinping his friend. His warm words, though, in stark contrast to Xi, who opened the meeting with a warning to America. He says any missteps in handling the Taiwan issue could lead to conflict. Then he quickly added the U.S. and China should be partners, not rivals. In the meantime, the American Chamber of Commerce spokesman James Zimmerman says there may not be too many breakthroughs, if any, in the summit.
5: The key thing is that there's no expectations of a grand bargain, no expectations of any kind of breakthrough with, you know, all of the challenges that we have in the trade relationship with China. But what we can expect is that with the two leaders meeting, you know, that does give business a sense of confidence. It gives business a sense of optimism that we have an ongoing dialogue and that we're the two leaders meeting.
4: Well, the Senate has confirmed Kevin Warsh as Federal Reserve Chairman. The story from Lisa Dwyer.
6: The ayes are 54, the nays are 45. The nomination is confirmed.
7: The vote to confirm Warsh brings new leadership to the world's most powerful central bank. Warsh's nomination faced uncertainty after Republican Senator Tom Tillis of North Carolina threatened to block it while the Justice Department investigated Fed Chair Jerome Powell. The Powell probe was dropped in April, allowing the Warsh confirmation to move forward. He'll take over as the Fed confronts stubborn inflation, deep division over interest rates, and renewed scrutiny from President Donald Trump over its independence. I'm Lisa Dwyer.
4: More on these stories at townhall.com.
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4: Authorities investigating the cause of a jet crash.
9: Military officials say a U.S. Air Force training jet crashed Tuesday in West Alabama with both pilots ejecting safely. The T-38 Talon II aircraft from Columbus Air Force Base in Mississippi was involved in what officials call a mishap around noon. The base is home to the 14th Flying Training Wing, which trains pilots on a variety of aircraft. The T-38 Talon is a supersonic jet trainer. Officials said they could not provide information about the condition of the pilots other than to say they safely ejected. I'm Marcela Sanchez.
4: 11 people who survived a plane crash 50 miles off the coast of Florida were on a life raft for hours. They've now been rescued by the Coast Guard and the Air Force. Breaking news and analysis, townhall.com. Overdose deaths have fallen again in 2025.
10: About 70,000 Americans died of drug overdoses last year, according to the CDC. However, that's about 14% fewer than in 2024. It was the third straight annual drop, making it the longest decline in decades. But in recent months, health and law enforcement officials have been sounding alarms about newer drugs they worry will ratchet up deaths. Among them, cyclophosphamide, a potent synthetic opioid that's up to 10 times stronger than fentanyl. I'm Julie Walker.
4: Licensed drug addiction counselor who delivered the ketamine that killed Friend star Matthew Perry has now been sentenced to 2 years in prison. Authorities say that Eric Fleming had pled guilty to distribution of ketamine resulting in death. More on these stories, townhall.com.
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12: Good evening. A cold front is on the way tonight. It could bring a few spotty showers, but not a lot in the way of rain. It's partly cloudy with low temperatures dipping into the low to mid-50s. Thursday will be partly cloudy and breezy. High temperatures climb into the low to mid-70s, but we warm back up Friday. A chilly start, then warmer for the afternoon with sunshine. Highs reach the mid to upper 70s. I'm meteorologist Kat Campbell in the NCN Weather Center.
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6: A few spotty showers will be possible late tonight, but it's nothing to get excited about. Not very much rain out there. Partly cloudy skies return tonight with lows in the low to mid 50s. It's partly cloudy, breezy, and a little cooler behind the front Thursday. Highs are in the low to mid 70s. It'll be mostly sunny and warmer Friday. Highs climb back into the mid to upper 70s. I'm meteorologist Kat Campbell in the NCN Weather Center.
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0: 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We've got you by the ears.
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4: News this hour from Town Hall. I'm Jason Walker. First round of talks in China over now. Discussions, for the most part, described as very cordial, though little progress has been reported. Early in the day, President Trump and Chinese President Xi Jinping were greeted by dignitaries and hundreds of military troops, but it was the little ones, the kids, who clearly stole the show.
5: I think I was particularly impressed by those children. They were happy. They were beautiful. The military is obvious. It couldn't be better, but those children were amazing, and they represent so much.
4: On a more somber note, Xi Jinping did warn the United States that mishandling the Taiwan issue could lead to conflict, but he added the United States and China should be partners, not rivals. On Capitol Hill, House Speaker Mike Johnson has slammed Democrats on the issue of immigration.
6: Speaker Mike Johnson is criticizing the Democrat Party, saying, quote, "There is not a single Democrat who believes border security or immigration enforcement should exist." In an official press release, the speaker points to recent comments in the California governor's race, where he says nearly all Democrats answered yes when asked if they support providing health care to illegal aliens. The speaker says due to this, Republicans are eager to pass a reconciliation bill and get it to the president's desk quickly. Willie Nelson, Washington.
4: Foreign minister starting a two-day meeting in New Delhi. Diplomats from Brazil, Russia, India, China, and South Africa attending those talks. And Russia launching a massive daytime attack on Ukraine. More than 800 drones fired into 20 regions of the country. Officials say at least 6 people have been killed, dozens wounded, including a number of school kids. More on these stories, townhall.com.
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4: A multi-million dollar settlement in a Louisiana traffic stop death.
8: Louisiana officials agree to a tentative $4.8 million settlement with the family of Ronald Green, a black driver who died during a violent 2019 roadside arrest by 5 white officers. 2 people with knowledge of the agreement told the Associated Press the settlement would end a federal wrongful death lawsuit brought by his family, whose death drew national attention. The settlement is subject to approval by the Louisiana legislature, according to 2 people with direct knowledge not authorized to publicly discuss it. I'm Julie Walker.
4: Christie's says a 5.5-carat triangular-cut diamond, billed as the largest vivid blue-green diamond known to exist, has sold for more than $17 million. The auction house says it is a record for a stone of its kind sold at auction. Breaking news and analysis, townhall.com. Prosecutors say they will retry disgraced attorney Alex Murdaugh on murder charges in the shooting deaths of his wife and son. That after a state Supreme Court overturned his conviction and life sentence.
9: In a unanimous ruling Wednesday, the South Carolina Supreme Court said that the conduct by the court clerk, quote, egregiously attacked Murdaugh's credibility by suggesting to jurors that his testimony could not be trusted. They also said that the trial judge went too far in allowing evidence of Murdaugh's financial crimes into his murder trial. State Attorney General Alan Wilson said his office respected the court's decision, but no one is above the law. Murdaugh won't be getting out of prison. The 57-year-old pleaded guilty to stealing around $12 million from his clients and currently is serving a 40-year federal sentence.
4: Senate Republicans blocking Democrats' efforts to reverse Trump-era charges to consumer protection laws. More on these stories, townhall.com.
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11: Good evening. A cold front is on the way tonight. It could bring a few spotty showers, but not a lot in the way of rain. It's partly cloudy with low temperatures dipping into the low to mid-50s. Thursday will be partly cloudy and breezy. High temperatures climb into the low to mid-70s, but we warm back up Friday. A chilly start, then warmer for the afternoon with sunshine. Highs reach the mid to upper 70s. I'm meteorologist Kat Campbell in the NCN Weather Center.
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11: A few spotty showers will be possible late tonight, but it's nothing to get excited about. Not very much rain out there. Partly cloudy skies return tonight with lows in the low to mid-50s. It's partly cloudy, breezy, and a little cooler behind the front Thursday. Highs are in the low to mid-70s. It'll be mostly sunny and warmer Friday. Highs climb back into the mid to upper 70s. I'm meteorologist Kat Campbell in the NCN Weather Center.
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8: High pressure will quickly build into the area behind the cold front that passed this morning. So after a few lingering showers, we'll see lots of sunshine this afternoon, and highs will be comfortable, a bit chilly overnight, then we're much warmer through the first half of the weekend. Again, after a brief shower this morning and temperatures in the mid-50s, we'll reach the low to mid-70s this afternoon. Then we're clear overnight with temperatures dropping to the upper 40s to around 50 degrees. We'll reach the upper 70s to around 80 on Friday. I'm meteorologist Grant Skinner in the NCN Weather Center.
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10: Watching the American delegation there arrive, and it's like, wait a second, who's minding the store? Who's in charge of the White House? J.D. Vance is. He was left in charge. We'll share with you what he had to say yesterday at that moment. But first, here's the president live right now from Beijing. Let's dip in and take a listen to what the president has to say.
11: People share much in common. We value hard work. We value courage and achievement. We love our families and we love our countries. Together we have the chance to draw on these values to create a future of greater prosperity, cooperation, and happiness, and peace for our children. We love our children, this region and the world. It's a special world with the two of us united and together.
10: They're doing a real-time translation here for the assembled Chinese in the room. So as the president speaks, he then pauses, and the translator will then relay what the president just said in Mandarin. My suspicion is that these are all written, prepared remarks. The president is not doing the weave. He's not going improv and impromptu and just sort of going off the teleprompter reservation. Otherwise, we'd have a real problem in trying to do real-time translations there for the Chinese speakers in the audience. Let's dip back in as the president continues his prepared remarks to the assembled here at the state dinner. President Xi Jinping, by the way, spoke first, and that was also translated in real time. Here's the president.
11: President Xi, for this beautiful welcome, and tonight it is my honor to extend an invitation to you and Madam Peng to visit us at the White House this September 24th, and we look forward to it. And I'd now like to raise a glass and propose a toast to the rich and enduring ties between the American and Chinese people. It's a very special relationship, and I want to thank you again. This has been an amazing period of time. Thank you, President Xi.
10: 那么再次感谢习主席，感谢这一美好的欢迎。那么今天晚上，我也想借。 And there goes the toast, and it's similar if you remember the iconic photograph of President Richard Nixon in the early 70s, holding up a crystal glass and toasting Mao Zedong. Only Nixon can go to China, right? Now we'll have another iconic photograph, this time of Trump holding up his crystal flute, I think with champagne, who knows? Could be some other more regional, local beverage. Of course, he doesn't drink alcohol, so he'll maybe raise it to his lips, but he won't swallow. He won't drink it, just like Chris Van Hollen and the margaritas down in El Salvador. But he held up those. Oh, now that's interesting. Just so I can paint the picture for you, they did not have the classic picture of Trump and Xi Jinping standing next to each other and clinking glasses. He stood at the podium. He took the glass off of the tray. He raised it, you know, like you're raising a toast, like you're the best man at a wedding. And that was that. The two were not seen together toasting glasses. Is that significant in terms of the visuals? I think everything is significant when it comes to the visuals at events like this. But you also heard the affirmation that the planned September meeting later this year between the president and Xi Jinping will in fact take place in the nation's capital, right here in Washington, D.C. President Trump now going over to the main table. Tables are all round, by the way, which is very much customary in Chinese culture. There are no, like, long rectangular tables and head tables and things like that. President just moved over to a large round table, sat down in the seat right next to Xi Jinping. Also at that table, it looks like the Secretary of State, Marco Rubio, Lara Trump, major dignitaries from the White House, and now obscured by a Chinese security agent. But that's the live moment-to-moment happening as we speak, now 6:37 p.m. Beijing time, and the state dinner will now commence. And if it's a traditional Chinese banquet, you'll eat and you'll eat and you'll eat, and you think you can't have any more, and you think you're completely stuffed, and you couldn't possibly have any more food. And then they'll bring a giant, full steamed fish to the table. Like, you know, like a turkey at Thanksgiving. It is a giant with the head still on, of course. And then they'll say, and now the fish. It's like, stop. I can't eat anymore. I'm right? I'm not joking. We actually have a person on our staff who is of Chinese origin. Gi, am I wrong about that? That is exactly what happens. You eat, it's what, 10 courses, the giant banquet, and then you think you're done, and then you get a giant fish stuck right there in the Lazy Susan.
12: It does sound like a state-level banquet to me, even though I never, you know, saw any kind of state-level banquet.
10: You never attended one at all, as far as we know. But, of course, I always maintain that you could very well be the Fang Fang of our group. You could be a spy of some sort, taking notes on all of us. And I don't say that because you're of Chinese origin. I say that because you're just a suspicious character. You just are. I'm kidding. He is a sweetheart. All right. So who's minding the store back in Washington? I mean, everybody's there. Hengsa's there. Rubio's there. Trump's there. Stephen Miller's there. James Blair, the political operative who's redistricting South Carolina if James Blair's back in Beijing right now? I'm worried about things. So who's in charge? Well, I'll tell you who's in charge. The Vice President of the United States is in charge, J.D. Vance. And he held a really actually an important event yesterday talking about fraud, government fraud, called out every single state. It's everyone who says, oh, you know, the Republicans only care about fraud in blue states. First of all, there's rampant fraud in blue states. You know, that why did Dillinger rob banks? Because that's where the money is. Why are Republicans concerned about fraud in Minnesota and California? Because that's where the fraud is. But if there's fraud in other states, as we've detailed with a Luke Rosiak investigative report from Daily Wire, if it's in Ohio and that's a red state, then yeah, go after Ohio. We're just as angry at Governor DeWine for not doing anything about it as we are for Tim Walz. The only difference is Tim Walz and his attorney general is actually Keith Ellison, actually on record saying, no, you guys support us. You guys are our political allies, so we'll make sure that we don't investigate. And anyone who does investigate will just say they're racist. All right, he's not on record saying that, but that's basically what happened. That's what the whistleblowers tell us. They're on record. But yes, the vice president, had a huge announcement with regard to his role heading the president's task force on fraud in government programs like early learning, child care, Medicaid, hospice, etc. But before he gave his remarks yesterday, he did note that he's the last man standing here in Washington while what appears to be the entire Trump administration at the time were on Air Force One about to land in Beijing. And here's what the vice president had to say.
13: You know, the president just landed in China a few hours ago. I always, you know, you may know that because of Secret Service protocols that I don't travel outside of the country with the president of the United States. So on days today, I sometimes feel like Macaulay Culkin in Home Alone. I walk into the White House and it's very quiet and no one's there. And it takes me a second to realize exactly what's going on. But we've got a very big announcement today, actually a number of big announcements.
10: He also had Dr. Oz standing next to him. Dr. Oz, of course, he's not a cabinet secretary, but he works and heads up the department in charge of funding Medicaid and Medicare programs at the state level. He is the watchdog for the federal government. Of course, up until this moment on the Trump 2.0 administration, the person who ran this job was really just seen as the monopoly man who signed checks for states and gave away all your money and said, oh, yeah, you want more money for Medicare and Medicaid? You want absolutely. I'm Santa Claus. I'm here to give you money. Dr. Oz took this job and said, why are we spending all this? Where is it going? There's got to be waste. There's got to be fraud and abuse. And so he's focused that job on making sure that your money is protected. And by the way, that money goes to people who truly need it, because we are an incredibly generous country. And we have opened up our personal wallets and paid our taxes so that these programs can exist and the people in need, we've been convinced, need that assistance. So Democrats, I'm told, the bleeding heart liberals in this country are the ones who demand these programs. So why aren't they angriest about the fraud that has been uncovered? They should be. Yet they're not. It almost makes you feel like they encourage the fraud or maybe even benefit from it. So, with Dr. Oz standing next to him leading the charge on rooting out fraud in these programs, the vice president made a series of statements. Let's begin here.
13: You have people who've been prescribed medications that they don't even need. Sometimes they've had drugs put into their bodies that they don't need because fraudsters have actually encouraged false prescriptions and false administration of medications. So think about this. You're just a person trying to go see a doctor. You assume that your doctor is doing the right thing, but these fraudulent healthcare providers are getting rich by giving people medications they don't even need. It's a defrauding of the American taxpayer, but it's a violation of the trust that should exist between every American and the people who prescribe the medication.
10: That's right. And, you know, this moment reminds me of when Andrew Breitbart, who I used to work for back in 2009, when he made a big splash with James O'Keefe's expose of the fraud at Acorn office. You remember Acorn? Acorn was this inner city, supposedly community organizing, get out the vote, government services organization. It's gone bankrupt. I mean, it's typical of these organizations, non-government organizations that are funded by our tax dollars. I'm sure it's all sort of sprouted up under different names with the same people continuing to defraud. But at the time, Acorn was brought down because of Andrew Breitbart and James O'Keefe and Hannah Giles' undercover report. And when I first saw those videos, you remember this was James O'Keefe posing as a pimp and Hannah Giles posing as a prostitute, going into an Acorn office with hidden camera video, asking the staff at Acorn to help them file their taxes so they can get government assistance. And they had to hide the fact that they were prostitutes. And the Acorn employees were saying, well, why don't you just say you're in the entertainment business? Which is funny all on its own, considering I was in the entertainment business at the time. She's not wrong. There are a lot of similarities. But I remember watching this saying, of course, it's just like it's obvious. We all knew this was going on. We've all known that there's fraud out there and that our tax dollars are being stolen by all of these organizations and all of these companies. But finally, we're getting to it. Finally, they're doing something about it. And I know you watch that and you hear J.D. Vance say this is what they're doing. And you yell back at the radio or the television, do something about it. Well, I'm happy to tell you that he did do something about it. Here, take a listen.
13: First, we're announcing that the federal government is deferring $1.3 billion in Medicaid reimbursements from the state of California. And the simple reason is because the state of California has not taken fraud very seriously.
10: Cutting off the money to California. We're beginning with California. Why? Because that's where most of the money is going. And number two, they've been bragging about the fact that they're spending your money contrary to the law. They're all promising to give more health care to illegal immigrants. At the same time, they say, oh, it's against the law to give this kind of taxpayer dollars to illegal immigrants. He went further than that, quoting the Wall Street Journal now. Vice President Vance planning to deliver an ultimatum now to all 50 states. Either fully comply with anti-fraud statutes and cooperate with his initiative and the Justice Department, or you will lose all of your federal Medicaid funding. Period. All 50 states, blue, red, purple, green, we don't care. And that's a good start. This is O'Connor and Company.
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10: Oh, the White House. I don't know about you. Whenever I find myself driving around downtown D.C., you always stop. If you're near the White House, you take a peek, right? If you're driving past the Ellipse or something, or if you're over by Lafayette Square, or you never want to take it for granted. You never want to just be ho-hum about the fact that you work or live and exist in the same town as the most powerful man on the planet, no matter who the president is. I know, yes, it's different when it's our guy versus their guy, but you still look. It's the White House. People from around the world want to come to Washington and see the White House, and those of us fortunate enough to work or live here on a regular basis, we get to see it all the time. But today, that White House is a little lonely. J.D. Vance running through the halls all by himself with his little cap guns, shooting in the air, playing cowboys and Indians with the Secret Service staff. He might not even put his pants on. Who knows? Just messing around, going into the kitchen, raiding the fridge. He's home alone, J.D. Vance says. He was very funny, actually, at a very serious moment, as we just relayed for you, laying out the law to these states that are defrauding the American taxpayer. And if Republicans want to win this November, they need to make this one of their top three issues. Democrats will continue to tell you that you need to pay more taxes and they're going to raise your taxes. And they still think that everything is underfunded, from Medicare to Medicaid to early learning to education to Obamacare. And meanwhile, they're taking your money from you, the person who plays by the rules and follows the law. And then they give it to people who aren't even citizens in this country, who are living large and sending a lot of that money back home, your money, going back home to Somalia and other countries. They need to make this a front and center issue. J.D. Vance yesterday did so, warning all states, you comply, you work with us, you help us get rid of the fraud, or else you lose that funding. And the federal government can do that. And it's nice to see a Republican once in a while exercising that authority and power. Thank you. The vice president was also asked about a burning issue in Washington, D.C. First, a quick look at Wednesday night, where the president sort of added fuel to an already smoldering fire, the open discussion about who should be the Republican nominee in 28, Vance or Rubio. You remember, this is what the president said at the time.
19: Who's it going to be? Is it going to be J.D.? Is it going to be somebody else? I don't know. Does anybody have? Okay, let's go. You ready? Who likes J.D. Vance? Who likes Marco Rubio? right. Sounds like a good ticket, J.D. It's a perfect, that was a perfect ticket. By the way, I do believe that's a dream team, but these are minor details. That does not mean you have my endorsement under any circumstance.
10: Circumstances, I do like that. You want my endorsement, it's going to cost you. You don't get that for free. All right, so that's funny, and he's having fun. And J.D. Vance was in the audience. He was having fun. That's why he got a little bit more applause, I think. Marco Rubio was, you know, somewhere else, you know, saving the planet or whatever. Now, Rubio is with Trump over in China, of course. Vance is back home here. Rubio's been having fun with this, too. You can tell from the social media postings they're putting out. So now it's J.D. Vance's turn. And yesterday, well, he enjoyed the moment. Here's what he said.
20: Can you tell me a little bit about, you know, the president has been toying this idea of a joint ticket between you and Rubio. What do you think about that?
21: Oh, man. What I think is there are a few topics that I want to talk about less than what office I'm going to run for years down the road when I'm having a good time and trying to do good work in the job that the American people already elected me to do. Look, as I've answered this question probably in any number of ways, I love Marco. I think he's a great Secretary of State. He's become a very, very dear friend. But I think both of us are very much focused on accomplishing the American people's business right now. If I was the American people, there are a few things that I would hate more than a person who's barely been in one office for a year and a half, who's angling for a job 2.5 years down the road. Let's do a good job now. We are. We just got to keep at it.
10: It's a good answer, political answer. Although, a couple things that I would bring to the table on this. It's true. The American people get very weary of politicians sitting in their current office, openly speculating and discussing and strategizing and angling and positioning for their next elected office. We did not elect you to this office so you could now plan your strategy for the next promotion that you're going to ask us to give you. Stop. Do the job we just elected you to do. Your job is not to get reelected. Your job is to do what we just elected you to do. So I agree with that. That said, not to quibble with the vice president. I like him a lot. This is not something that he's going to be running for years from now. At most, it's about 8 months from now if he's really going to be running for president in 28. And in reality, look around you. The race is going on right now as far as the Democrats are concerned. This is not something, oh, just fine. Unless, of course, that's a tell. Unless he's saying, yeah, 28's not my time. I got plenty of time. For crying out loud, Joe Biden ran with one foot in the grave. Of course, I can always run for president. I got decades ahead of me, and that's true. He could. Maybe that's a tell. Maybe he's actually hinting at the fact that this is not something that's imminent. But I assure you, if J.D. Vance is planning on running for president, or at least for the Republican nomination in 28, that's not something years down the line. It's something very real, and it's probably something being strategized right now. Ditto Marco Rubio. Or, hear me out, they've already worked this out between them and the president. And that's really what we're seeing play out. That's why they seem to be having so much fun with it. Either way, this is Ground Zero right here, this program, for that election in 28. I'm Larry O'Connor, O'Connor & Company.
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0: On the line with me right now is Mike Hess. Mike, you had some pain that you wanted to get rid of. Tell us about that.
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23: Breaking news this hour from Town Hall. I'm Rex Thomason. Following the first meeting of their summit, it ran a couple of hours. President Trump and Chinese President Xi are now attending a state dinner in Beijing. Earlier, his Chinese hosts rolled out the red carpet for Mr. Trump.
24: The two leaders inspected lines of troops outside the Great Hall of the People. Inside the hall, Mr. Xi said the world was watching and stressed that stable relations between the two sides was beneficial to all. Donald Trump wants China to buy more American goods, and he'll likely ask for President Xi's help to put pressure on Iran to end the war. China will want lower trade tariffs and may even push the U.S. to end arms sales to Taiwan.
23: The BBC's Laura Bicker, President Trump has warm words for his Chinese counterpart.
25: You and I have known each other now for a long time. In fact, the longest relationship of our two countries that any president and president has had. And it's to me an honor.
23: The White House says the two leaders discussed enhancing economic cooperation, agreed that the Strait of Hormuz must stay open, and agreed that Iran should never get a nuclear weapon. Mr. Trump has invited Xi for a September 24th visit to the White House. Britain's military reports the seizure of a ship that had been anchored off the coast of the United Arab Emirates. There's no word on who commandeered the vessel, but it is sailing in the direction of Iran. The Russia-Ukraine ceasefire was short-lived. Massive Russian drone and missile attack on Ukraine has demolished an apartment block in Kiev, killing four and wounding 33 people. On Wall Street this morning, stock futures are higher. The Dow futures up just over 300 points. NASDAQ futures ahead 59 points. More on these stories at townhall.com.
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23: Israel has launched a deadly drone attack on Hezbollah targets in Lebanon.
27: The latest wave of airstrikes come a day before Lebanon and Israel are scheduled to hold another round of direct talks in Washington. The Israeli military said that it has been striking Hezbollah infrastructure in several areas in southern Lebanon hours after warning residents of six southern villages to leave. Hezbollah continued to claim attacks on Israeli troops in Lebanon and in northern Israel. Fighting between the militant group and the Israeli army has persisted almost daily, even after a U.S. brokered truce that took effect in mid-April.
23: Correspondent Malak Harb. BRICS foreign ministers starting a two-day meeting in New Delhi. Diplomats from Brazil, Russia and India, China and South Africa are attending the talks along with newer member states. Discussions expected to focus on energy security, the Mideast conflict, and trade in local currencies. News and analysis, townhall.com. Some employees of a major U.S. airline will finally be getting a raise.
5: United Airlines flight attendants have approved a new labor contract covering about 30,000 flight attendants, marking their first pay increases in 6 years. The agreement includes an average 31% pay raise this summer and boarding pay worth an additional 7 to 8% in compensation. The agreement also secures expanded job security, pay for lengthy stays, and 10 weeks of paid parental leave. Union leaders say the deal sets a new industry benchmark. I'm Lisa Dwyer.
23: Alex Murdoch's murder convictions and life sentence for the deaths of his wife and son have been overturned by the South Carolina Supreme Court because a court clerk at his trial suggested to jurors that he was guilty. However, the disgraced attorney will not be leaving prison anytime soon, and prosecutors say they do plan to retry Murdoch. More on these stories at townhall.com.
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0: With me now is retired Air Force Colonel Andy Orander. Of course, Andy, you've had some recent pain. Tell us about that, as well as what you decided to do about it.
28: Yeah, I had some issues with my L5 and S1 joint, walking around like Walter Brennan, a lot of pain. And I went to a chiropractor. It was Dr. Wright at Pinecone, and she did this thing called pressure wave, and I highly recommend that to everybody.
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0: NCN News. I'm Mike Riley. President Trump is in Beijing for a high-stakes summit with Chinese President Xi Jinping. CBS News foreign correspondent Anna Corrin reports from Beijing on what's at stake in the talks.
16: It's trade deals. That is what President Trump wants to take away from his meeting with President Xi. He will meet with him in just under 4 hours at the Great Hall of the People, and his bilateral meetings will take place most of the day.
0: Governor Stein is reacting to a newly unveiled lawmaker's budget framework with state lawmaker raises. He tells WLOS in Asheville.
17: There were some words in this framework about raising pay for educators and state employees. They looked good, but I really need to see the final product.
0: State lawmakers and music venues from across North Carolina are hoping the General Assembly passes legislation targeting predatory resale and speculative tickets. The effort comes as some Carolina Hurricanes fans feel priced out ahead of the Eastern Conference final. Senator Jay Chaudhry is one of the sponsors of the bill.
18: Our constituents and our fans don't need a fraud detection course to buy a concert ticket.
0: House leaders are launching a bipartisan push to crack down on sexual misconduct in Congress. CBS's Stacey Lynn.
19: The move comes after a wave of allegations and resignations involving lawmakers from both parties. Leaders say the initiative will strengthen reporting systems, expand workplace protections, and improve accountability from members and staff on Capitol Hill.
0: In a stunning twist, Charlotte City Council voted to no longer support what was being called the biggest highway project in the state's history, toll lanes on Interstate 77 from uptown to the state line of South Carolina. This man told WBTV.
20: I'm really looking for this not to be just a moment, but for this to be the creation of a movement where we the people are not forgotten.
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0: A new round of peace talks scheduled for later today between Lebanon and Israel in the U.S.
3: CBS's Jesse Mitchell.
4: State Department spokesperson Tommy Pigott says in a statement the United States will continue to support both countries as they seek to reach a breakthrough. When officials from Israel and Lebanon last met at the White House on April 23rd, they agreed to a three-week ceasefire extension. Hezbollah, the Iranian-backed militant group in Lebanon, is not involved and strongly opposes the talks while continuing to trade military strikes with Israel. The current peace deal framework is set to expire Sunday. Jesse Mitchell, CBS News.
3: Fuel prices continue to fluctuate across North Carolina as peace talks in Iran persist, pushing some stations above the $4 a gallon mark and leaving many drivers watching the numbers climb. Electric car owners like Chris Becker told WITN.
5: I did it because I thought it was the right thing to do. It makes me feel good for having done it, and I feel like I'm contributing to a healthier environment for everybody. It's also saving money now, too.
3: Two communities on the southeastern North Carolina coast dealt with two large alligators this week. The most recent incident happened with a 400-pound gator that was at least 25 years old. Happened in the Sunset Beach area. The tale of a fictional crime family is getting a new story.
9: I'm going to make them an offer he can't refuse.
10: Random House will publish a new original novel in the Godfather series next year. The book, which has the blessing of author Mario Puzo's estate, will focus on Connie, Don Corleone's only daughter.
22: You're not my father!
24: Then what do you come to me for?
22: Connie, money.
10: This one will be written by Adriana Trigiani and comes decades after the 1969 original, which spawned four additional novels and a movie franchise. Deborah Rodriguez, CBS News.
3: Mike Rayleigh, NCN News.
25: Good Thursday morning. We start your day with a chance for a brief shower and temperatures in the mid-50s. Skies will clear up through this afternoon. We'll have lots of sunshine. Highs will be comfortable, reaching the low to mid-70s. We're then clear overnight and a bit chilly with lows in the upper 40s to around 50 degrees. We're warmer for our Friday with mostly sunny skies. Highs will reach the upper 70s to around 80 degrees. Even warmer on Saturday with highs in the mid to upper 80s. I'm meteorologist Grant Skinner in the NCN Weather Center.
26: Right now here in the Sand Hills area, we have sunny skies, 57 degrees, humidity 94%, dew point at 55, winds are north-northwest at 6, and pressure 2982. It is 7:15 straight up. Let's take a look at your Sand Hills news for this Thursday morning. A three-car pileup caused extensive damage to several vehicles in Carthage on Tuesday afternoon. The pileup happened on U.S. 15501 near Janney Lane. Authorities on scene told the Sand Hill Sentinel that a Nissan was heading east on U.S. 15501 when it failed to slow down and stopped traffic. A Durango was waiting to turn left onto Janney Lane when the Nissan rear-ended the Elantra sitting behind the Durango. The impact then sent the Elantra into the back of the Durango. Due to the force of the collision, the Elantra was sandwiched between the two other vehicles. The airbags were deployed and the back windshield was completely shattered. The Nissan took significant damage to the front end and the airbags were deployed as well. Despite the damage to the vehicle, no one was injured. First Health More Regional Hospital in Pinehurst, including its Hoke and Richmond campuses, have been named a 2026 Outstanding Patient Experience Award recipient by Health Grades, the number one site Americans use to find a doctor or hospital. The achievement puts the organization in the top 5% of hospitals nationwide for patient experience. More Regional has earned the Outstanding Patient Experience Award for 19 years in a row. And last fall, the Moore County Board of Commissioners approved the construction of a new $4 million forensic facility for the Sheriff's Office, citing the need for a dedicated facility to support forensic and evidence-related functions. The new facility is designed to provide dedicated areas of forensic evidence and vehicle processing, long-term controlled storage, and advanced capabilities in latent print analysis through a modern fingerprint identification system with national database access, as well as drug testing and digital forensics. The office is also looking into future possibilities of integrating DNA testing. All of the services offered at the new location will be available to local in-county law enforcement agencies at no cost, while out-of-county agencies will also have access but be charged a fee for analysis. The county's most recent approved a contract with Mosley Architects that includes schematic designs, design development, preparation of construction developments, assistance with bidding and construction phase administration. The proposed facility is anticipated to be approximately 7,000 square feet and located near the Rick Ryan Public Safety Center. That's your latest Sand Hill news this morning from the Sand Hill Sentinel. And, of course, if you need more information, just head on over to sandhillsentinel.com. It is 7:18. Sports is next.
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7: 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The ACC spring meetings continue in Amelia Island, Florida, and ACC Commissioner Jim Phillips says the state of the league is good.
8: The league is strong. The league is well-positioned. The league is healthy. It's thriving. It's flourishing. It's helping lead nationally. I think we're embracing creativity and innovation, and we've had a progressive mindset in that.
7: The ACC formally backed the Big Ten's plan to expand the college football playoffs to 24 teams. Well, the PGA Championship getting underway today in suburban Philadelphia. Here's Gethin Coolbaugh.
11: Scottie Scheffler is the dominant player in golf and looking to avoid feeling like a bridesmaid. The defending PGA Championship winner and world's number one player is coming off three consecutive runner-up finishes dating to the Masters. He'll try to join Tiger Woods and Brooks Koepka as the only players to win the PGA back-to-back in stroke play. The PGA will be played at an Aronimink course that has what Xander Schauffele describes as diabolical greens. World number two Rory McIlroy cut his practice round short Tuesday with a blister on his right toe. I'm Gethin Coolbaugh.
7: The Atlanta Braves beating the Chicago Cubs last night 4-1, 30 wins on the season now for the Braves. Nationals beat the Reds 8-7, Orioles with a 7-0 shutout of the New York Yankees. Logan Davidson, Blake Sable, and Carson Williams each homered to lead the Durham Bulls past the first-place Gwinnett Stripers 7-2 Wednesday afternoon at Gwinnett Field in Lawrenceville, Georgia. The Wilson Warbirds erased a 2-run deficit in the bottom of the ninth inning to tie game two of their series against the Hill City Howlers before ultimately falling 7-3 in 10 innings in an afternoon game at Wilson Ballpark. 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
7: Florida's Attorney General has issued an investigative subpoena into the NFL Rooney Rule. Correspondent Jesse Mitchell.
4: The rule, which has been on the books for more than two decades, requires teams to interview minority candidates for certain position vacancies. The AG contends that policy violates Florida law. The NFL did change language on its website about the policy when Uthmeyer first raised the issue in March. At a league meeting that same month, Commissioner Roger Goodell acknowledged the current political landscape's impact on diversity initiatives, but said he did not think there was any legal problem with the NFL's policy. Jesse Mitchell, CBS News.
7: In Major League Soccer last night, New York City FC beat Charlotte FC 1-0. National Hockey League playoffs in overtime, the Avalanche advanced to the Western Conference Finals, beating the Wild 4-3. Tony Rixby, NCN Sports.
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7: This is Steve Woodward teeing off. Robert Malone was an inventor of breakthrough mRNA vaccines, yet advised against using variations of them to treat or prevent the COVID-19 virus in 2020. He was a vocal critic of pandemic lockdowns, masking, and fear-mongering. Now, Malone is warning that public health agencies not only learned nothing from the pandemic, they were emboldened by it. They continue to drive narratives intended to control human behavior. Malone observes that over 40% of U.S. adults are obese. Diabetes continues to explode. Cardiovascular disease remains the nation's leading killer. Cancer rates in younger adults are rising. But public health tyrants gravitate toward regulating raw milk farmers, warning people not to kiss chickens, and issuing carefully branded panic messaging campaigns. Malone cautions, "We are watching this unfold again with hantavirus, which poses microscopic risk. Fear is one of the few things modern institutions still know how to manufacture efficiently. The focus always is on visually dramatic risks that are statistically tiny, rare viruses, backyard animals, isolated outbreaks. Why? Because confronting the real drivers of chronic illness would require confronting the institutions themselves." I'm Steve Woodward, emphatically teed off.
6: High pressure will quickly build into the area behind the cold front that passed this morning. So after a few lingering showers, we'll see lots of sunshine this afternoon and highs will be comfortable. A bit chilly overnight, then we're much warmer through the first half of the weekend. Again, after a brief shower this morning and temperatures in the mid-50s, we'll reach the low to mid-70s this afternoon. Then we're clear overnight with temperatures dropping.

0: into the upper 40s to around 50 degrees. We'll reach the upper 70s to around 80 on Friday. I'm meteorologist Grant Skinner in the NCN Weather Center.
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0: 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Welcome back to the most listened to program in all of the Sand Hills. It's time once again for Mornings with the Leader Man. I am Steve Leader Adams, along with Stephen Woodward this morning. Good morning, Stephen.
1: Good morning, Leader Man. Good morning, everybody, on this therapeutic Thursday in the Sand Hills.
0: 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Upper right-hand corner of every page has an icon that says On the Air, Listen Live. Click on that, hit the link that follows and the play button, and you're in business. Weather for us today here in the Sand Hills area. Well, things are going to be, pretty nice. Look for sunny today, 73 for high. Tonight, clear skies, 47 for your low. Tomorrow, more sunshine at 77. Saturday, sunny, 87. Big jump there. And then Sunday, we'll dance around in the 90s, mostly sunny with a high of 91. Right now, around the Sand Hills, winds are from the north-northwest at 6. Pressure is 2982. Dew point 55, humidity 94%. We have sunny skies and 57 degrees currently here at Talk 97.3 FM, 104.1 FM, and 990 AM WEEB.

0: All right, little Michael, black or white. It is 7:33 past the hour on this Thursday morning. Glad you made us a part of your day. I guess, well, I'll stick away from the heavy stuff. Let's do our first job, which is, of course, to whip the masses to a frenzy every morning, which we do an outstanding job of doing. Of course, they are over in China, president, the entourage there. No super big news coming out of there, mostly pats on the back. Of course, China making a big deal out of Taiwan in one of their, not verbal statements, but in a written statement that it needs to be taken seriously with them. We'll see how that plays out. Meantime, back here in our world, today is Bond with Your Dog Day.
1: On to more important topics.
0: Yeah. If you just got a puppy or rescued a dog from a shelter, well, then this is definitely for you.
2: May 14th is Bond with Your Dog Day. Looking for a quick way to bond with yours? You can't go wrong with any of these simple but effective dog conversation starters.
3: Who's a good boy? Sit. Stop humping the sofa. Who wants a treat? Squirrel. What did you just eat?
2: And of course, National Bond with Your Dog Day. From the same people who brought you Leave Your Cat the Alone Day.
0: All right. Florida woman, okay, Nicole Schuler, is in custody after allegedly stealing a Red Bull truck and taking officers on a multi-county chase. Here is the police helicopter giving a description of her and seemingly taking a shot at her footwear just as officers arrested her.
4: All right, pulling into a gas station at Sutton Road in Galloway. All right, this one's got a female, blue shorts and gray top, brown hair and a ponytail, going into store, probably wearing Crocs.
5: I've got her in cuffs.
0: Okay.
1: Okay, well, at least she was wearing the top. I mean, you know.
0: No, Crocs.
1: Oh, Crocs on her feet?
0: Yeah.
1: Okay.
0: Speaking of footwear, little article here about one lady who put up a real short video about men who should stop wearing flip-flops. She's
1: like
0: gotten over
1: men.
0: 30 million views for this four-second statement.
6: Can men please stop wearing flip-flops? It's really gross.
0: It is.
1: Yeah, and don't wear them on airplanes. Don't wear them to the grocery store, please. And don't wear them to church on Easter Sunday, which I have seen as well.
0: Don't wear them at all. Who wants to see a man's hairy toes? Not I. Well, it's about the comfort. Well,
1: it just shows a level of disrespect for yourself and everybody around you. And that you're a Democrat. But other than that, you know.
0: Here, a lot of women commented on this post, obviously. And some of the top things that were said, no, it's actually this serious, meaning quit wearing it. The toes, hair, I cannot handle it. The worst is the jeans flip-flop combo. And they put here, sandals are fine. No, they're not. Men who wear sandals, that looks so tutti-frutti. But flip-flops is over the line. And one woman said, Molly said, that my husband has orthopedic flip-flops. Another person said, Molly, this is horrendous. And another joked, good luck with your divorce. You've got this. Anyway. Yeah, they're not going to go away, but nothing's. You just get tired of hearing somebody walking and click. Click,
1: well,
0: click.
1: It just goes. It's part and parcel of the whole decline of, you know, personal appearance and.
0: I don't like flip flops on women either.
1: Grooming and yeah,
0: just for that click.
1: Oh, you're absolutely right. I don't. Yeah.
0: Put on some tennis shoes. Look sporty.
1: Anything.
0: Not lazy. sandals on women are okay. But
1: well, especially if they have properly pedicured digits.
0: Yeah. Know,
1: which
0: painted toenails.
1: Yes, properly pedicured.
0: Yeah. So that's our discussion on footwear this morning. There was a dramatic moment that happened on CBS Evening News last night as Tony DiCopoli was reporting live from Taiwan. His cameraman suffered a medical emergency. They don't say what it was. Things cut back to an unprepared Matt Gutman at the New York studio. Then they played theme music for a while with a shot of Taiwan. Here's how it sounded.
7: You will hear a lot about American decline and the rise of a powerful new China. The Chinese certainly, is he okay? We're going to take a quick break. We have a medical emergency here. We're calling a doctor.
8: Can you call the doctor, please?
9: So I'm going to sign off for Tony DiCopo, who's been reporting in Taiwan. We're going to go to break. We'll be right back.
0: You always bail to the money department.
1: Well, I mean, I hope the camera guy's okay.
0: They say here he's okay and recovering.
1: Probably had a touch of jet lag or something.
0: May have had a heart attack. Who knows?
1: I wonder if the anchor at CBS News New York was wearing flip-flops under the desk when they cut back to him.
0: Yeah. Probably. In case you weren't up late last night, say your prayers, how thankful you are. You missed the, quote, eunuch boys from what's left of the late night shows, which is not much. Here's how it went down.
10: The United States Postal Service reportedly considering allowing handguns to be sent through the mail. Oh, sure, after Mother's Day.
11: There's a new trend called ball maxing. An actual procedure where men actually inject saline to maximize their scrotum size. Nope. No more hobbies for men. Fellas, you got time to fill your balls. You got time to fill the dishwasher, okay?
10: The New York Times published a profile in Gen Z high school students who have revived the trend of playing with hacky sacks. That story again, weed's back.
1: Pretty lame.
0: Well, they're always lame. They only have 50 riders. What do you expect from them?
1: And what's really disturbing about the monologue or the one-liners is that they're all playing off of the weird cultural trends, which are not comical. They're actually quite disturbing.
0: Yeah.
1: Like that whole testicle enlargement thing. That came up during the Winter Olympics with the ski jumpers. Who were using that procedure to give them greater forward momentum, shall we say.
0: What? A whole ounce?
1: Whether it was proven
0: of extra fluid?
1: Whether that was proven to be effective or not, it remains to be seen.
0: Mm. And now, my friends, a quick word from the tech future of many small towns.
12: 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Suddenly, everyone's upset about rolling blackouts and higher electric bills and me drinking your entire county's water supply like a dehydrated Coachella influencer on Molly. But without me, who's going to save humanity? Who is going to help Brent generate 900 versions of his podcast logo? Or instantly answer questions like, how do I get rid of this pesky belly fat without exercise? And remember, every gallon of water I evaporate helps to create a LinkedIn post about leadership. Look, innovation requires sacrifice. Mostly yours. AI data centers. You wanted the future. Sorry about your river.
0: Okay. Well, now that we know what the news is, we have to ask, what about the not headline news?
13: This is not headline news. Mark Zuckerberg turns 42 today. He's so hard to buy for. I mean, what do you get for the man who ruined everything? And at 42, he's still 20 years younger than the average Facebook user. Rush Hour 4 will film in China. It's Jackie Chan's rare chance to go home. For Chris Tucker, it's a rare chance to get a paycheck. A Florida judge has approved prosecutors' request to subpoena Tiger Woods' prescription drug records. And you thought a CVS receipt was long. And a Kentucky woman gave her toddler a tattoo. I've heard of a tiger mom, but not a jelly roll mom. This is not headline news.
0: All right, and now that not headline news, a proposed data center in Utah would require 9 gigawatts of power. Thanks to my American public education, I don't know if that's good or bad, but I do know that it's like 8 flux capacitors. Beef prices hit a record high. A lot of Americans are having a cow because they can't afford one. Archaeologists have found evidence of dentistry dating back 60,000 years in a cave in southern Siberia, where they also found the first use of the phrase, "I'm sorry, your insurance doesn't cover that."
1: Precisely.
0: Gen Z avoids capital letters because they're too intense. So to recap, our grandparents fought in D-Day. Our kids can't even write D-Day. Officials say 11 people survived a Tuesday plane crash in the oceans off of the coast of Florida. There's already a movie being made about them called Ocean's 11. For the third year in a row, Conan O'Brien will host the Academy Awards. And for the 100th year in a row, You Won't Watch. Keith Richards says the Rolling Stones won't tour this year. They have a scheduling conflict with Death. That deserved a laugh.
1: Okay.
0: Paul McCartney turned down a Netflix roast. Where was this instinct to avoid bad career moves when he formed Wings? Today is Rob Gronkowski's birthday. He's 37. Or as his mother calls it, old enough to tie your own damn shoes. Kris Jenner says Ozempic made her sick. Right back at you, responded Ozempic. And lastly, Miley Cyrus is getting a Walk of Fame star. It's right next to her dad, not his star. Billy Ray is sleeping on the nearby bench. And those are your not headline news.
1: Okay. Well, those certainly were not headline worthy at all. Mm-hmm. You're absolutely right.
0: I see that the Murdoch is getting a new trial in South Carolina because the clerk of court tainted the jury so bad, sitting there saying that tell them to don't put much stock in his testimony, that most of it's all fake, ginned up, crying, and you know that he's guilty, and let's get to a verdict quick. And she turns around, swears that she didn't say such things or talk to a jury, because she was planning on writing a book, and she wanted to boost sales. Mm-hmm. But
1: he murdered his whole family, sons.
0: One son and his wife.
1: Uh-huh. Well, that's his whole family.
0: I mean, he's got 47 years on him already for financial violations, such as stealing from the trust account and other people's money and whatnot. He was one of those ones that's in way too deep, as far as his financials go,
1: right?
0: And stole to keep up the appearances.
1: Yeah. So even though the verdict has been overturned and a new trial has been ordered, he's still going to stay in prison.
0: He's not going anywhere. No.
1: Yeah, going nowhere fast.
0: No.
1: All right.
0: And he may be found guilty again, but at least it won't be because he was set up by a clerk of court, which she got 3 years probation. She should have served time, too.
1: It seems to me that was egregious. Yeah, she should be.
0: That's the problem. They let these elected officials off with just a slap on the wrist.
1: Yeah.
0: And I think they're serving a Senate. You know, that when you go and mess with somebody's life with a jury, and he got life in prison for the verdict, you should serve some of that time yourself for causing it. Even though he may be guilty, it wasn't up to you to tell the jury that.
1: Oh, yeah, that's way out of beyond the boundaries of what a clerk of court should be engaging in, obviously.
0: Well, she, like you said, she was planning on writing a book, wanted better sales. That's what this whole thing was about, money in her pocket. She's just a sorry excuse for a human being, much less a clerk of court.
1: I'll say. Down there in South Carolina, is that where she is?
0: Down there in South Carolina.
1: Kakalaki, yeah, okay, well.
0: I'm the only one allowed to use a southern accent here.
1: It's true.
0: You Yankee?
1: No, I'm not a Yankee.
0: Where are you from?
1: I was raised in the Commonwealth of Virginia.
0: Yeah, okay. Just barely over the Mason-Dixon line.
1: Not the Virginia. It was a much different Virginia than it is today, run by all these Democrats.
0: Yeah.
1: Much more of a southern state in my youth.
0: Yeah, now you got to spill over Washington, D.C. all into Virginia.
1: Exactly.
0: Screwing up the whole state.
1: You know, I mean, when I was a kid in Northern Virginia, the suburbs around D.C. were still quaint little towns, you know. And now they're practically cities unto themselves.
0: Well, for a throwback Thursday, here's a viral video from Instagram of a woman on Canadian TV in 1957 explaining the new sensation called pizza.
14: Pizza pie is becoming very popular, especially down in the States. There are some restaurants that even specialize in it. Now we'll just place our dough in the pan. Next ingredient is your spice, and this is an Italian herb, oregano, or as some people pronounce it, oregano. Next, our final topping is the cheese, and this is the most important ingredient in your pizza pie. First, I think I'll use some mushrooms. Second topping, we'll use pepperoni. The men really go for this.
0: Now it's the most popular food ever.
1: The men really like them some pepperoni, huh? Did she say some people call it oregano?
0: Well, they used did with the hard H oregano. Back then.
1: Wow.
0: That was the beginning of influencers in the 1950s.
1: I guess, yeah.
0: Oregano and herb.
1: Herb, yeah. Parsley, sage, rosemary, and timmy.
0: A woman thrilled the internet by revealing the stuff she got after buying human mystery bags at Petco. Former employee says they just put clearance stuff in there that they need to get rid of. Here is the woman opening her bag.
15: I come into Petco and they hit me with this. Like, of course I'm going to buy several mystery bags. It's a mystery, of course.
16: All right, let's look in this bag. I got a huge toy. This time it's lamb chop, I guess. And the last thing I got was supplements for urinary tract, I guess, issues or to prevent them, like UTIs and bladder infections.
1: I have no idea what we just heard there.
0: It's a pet, you know, it's like, Amazon has its mystery boxes that you can buy.
1: Yeah, I didn't know that.
0: And it may have everything in there from iPhone to Tiddlywinks. But I forget what they cost, $25, $50, something like that. And they ship it to you. And you don't know what's in it, neither do they really. And she's saying Petco does that, but, you know, it's just full of the crap they can't sell or get rid of.
1: Well, what would you expect in there? Like,
0: well, it's a mystery. You expect some grand thing in there.
1: U.S. bonds or, an iPhone or, I don't know.
0: Well, this should set your feet on fire right here, Stephen. You know what that is?
1: Sounds like a polka.
0: It's a chicken dance song, because it's National Dance Like a Chicken Day.
1: Okay.
0: I know your feet are starting to warm up and starting to tap on the floor.
1: Well, let's
0: now
1: see.
0: Your head's bobbing.
1: Yeah, dance like a chicken. Now, okay. Would that be a... Well, okay.
0: So now your chicken fever is gone.
1: I didn't know chickens could dance or pigs could fly or any of that stuff.
0: Oh.
1: Snakes have armpits?
0: Well, from our Say It Ain't So, Joe, a trailer for Will Ferrell's new golf comedy, I put comedy and heavy quotes series came out yesterday. The Netflix show will be called The Hawk. Idiot will play an aging golf pro trying to make a comeback. Molly Shannon co-stars as his ex-wife. Here is part of the trailer.
17: In golf, there is a saying, play it as it lies.
18: Oh, mama, I'm back!
19: Oh, I'm not back!
20: It's back!
21: Lonnie Hawkins.
22: What if he got back on the PGA Tour?
20: It's back!
23: There is nothing in God's bag of miracles that could get you back on top.
19: What is happening? What is this ball?
0: Yeah, well.
1: Is that really a film or that's a
0: spoof? Yeah, it's all for real.
1: Oh, great.
0: Yeah, more of your money getting wasted on Netflix.
1: Well, if you want to see a preview of that film, just come out and watch me play a round of golf, and you'll have a similar experience.
0: You know, I was watching, it was Disney, and they had a documentary about some hurricanes coming to, what was the name of that one? Shoot, doggone it, Steve, now you draw the blank. Maybe it'll come to me in a moment. Anyway, it was, they had 1,000 cameras they give out to boaters, to those going through, the hurricane hunters, and things of that nature. And then kind of, they get all the clips in and put together a story of the formation of the hurricane and what it was doing to boat traffic and those that died, those that didn't. Mm,
1: sounds riveting.
0: The remnant. Well, a Cat 5 hurricane hit the Bahamas. I'm trying to remember the name of it. Started with a D. It'll come to me.
1: Delilah?
0: It came after Matthew.
1: Oh, okay.
0: But just destroyed the Bahamas, the island that it hit. I mean, every house was just flattened. But you had 85-mile-an-hour winds that parked on top of you for a few days because the hurricane just stopped on top of them. But it was kind of scary to watch it in a way because having been through a few hurricanes myself, it brings back some scary memories. You know, when you're outside because you're trying to get home and it is pitch black. I mean, pitch black. Your flashlight doesn't do squat for you. And it's raining, not normal rain, but huge goblets of rain all over you. Mm-hmm. It's cold rain. And it rains sideways, and you hear trees cracking and falling. And you're just praying one of them doesn't hit you while you try to get to safety. But that was one of my experiences. But yeah. In this case, they were showing fishermen out there, and one of them, engine breaks down while he's out there.
1: Oh, great.
0: And he couldn't get back in. He had to get a friend to come out and tow him back, and other situations like that. One guy who rode out the hurricane on land there at Nag's Head, and Nag's Head was the only place that this hurricane hit. But he made it. Wasn't as bad the damage there as you might have thought. But regardless, it was very interesting to watch. And they did it for several hurricanes. Might want to check it out if you have an interest in that. Colin Joyce from Saturday Night Live was on the New Heights podcast. And Travis Kelce asked him a question. You know, Travis trying to come across as, oh, I'm a great podcaster. Oh, look at all the excitement on my show.
1: Yeah, a intellectual, shall we say.
0: Yeah. He asked him a question that he knows a lot about, being a less famous person in the relationship. Here's Colin's reply.
24: How nice is it to be the less famous person in your relationship?
25: Huge relief. I think I'm probably almost approached more because she's less approachable. Because I'm on TV, I have like a lesser, people are just like, I'm in their living room, so they're just like, hey, what's up, man? How's it going? She's actually almost so famous, they don't believe it a lot of times. And the person's looking at her passport, and he'll be like, Has anyone ever told you you look like Scarlett Johansson? Like genuinely asking and not realize, even though he's looking at her name, because he's like, it would be weirder if it was her.
0: Yeah, well, Colin Joyce claimed the fame is sitting there reading prepared lines for him and dubbed in laughter around him.
1: There you go. It's on a great Saturday way to make Night Live. Good work if you can get it.
0: Yeah. All right, here comes your latest news, sports, and weather. It is 8 o'clock.
2: High pressure will quickly build into the area behind the cold front that passed this morning. So after a few lingering showers, we'll see lots of sunshine this afternoon and highs will be comfortable. A bit chilly overnight, then we're much warmer through the first half of the weekend. Again, after a brief shower this morning and temperatures in the mid-50s, we'll reach the low to mid-70s this afternoon. Then we're clear overnight with temperatures dropping to the upper 40s to around 50 degrees. We'll reach the upper 70s to around 80 on Friday. I'm meteorologist Grant Skinner in the NCN Weather Center.
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4: Breaking news this hour from Town Hall. I'm Rex Thomason. President Trump calls the first meeting of his summit with Chinese President Xi extremely positive and productive. Xi stresses the need for U.S.-China cooperation. At the same time, though, correspondent Will Weissert says Chinese leader warns of potential conflict.
5: Trump began the meeting by saying he was great friends with Xi and really sort of praising the relationship with China and full of optimism, whereas Xi really talked about how Washington's handling of Taiwan could jeopardize the relationship if it was handled not correctly. And she also talked about how the two powers needed to be careful to sort of avoid coming conflicts.
4: A big part of the summit focuses on economics. China is seeking a loosening of trade restrictions while the U.S. hopes for trade deals. Mr. Trump directing his remarks to Xi.
20: It's an honor to be with you. It's an honor to be your friend. And the relationship between China and the USA is going to be better than ever before. Thank you very much.
4: Following their two-hour meeting, the presidents attended a state banquet, and Mr. Trump has invited his Chinese counterpart to visit the White House in September. Amid the ongoing conflict with Iran, something else that's bound to aggravate tensions in the region.
21: The British military has said a ship anchored off the east coast of the United Arab Emirates has been seized and is heading toward Iranian territorial waters. The United Kingdom Maritime Trade Operations Center said it received reports that the vessel was taken by unauthorized personnel while anchored northeast of the UAE port of Fujairah near the Strait of Hormuz. The British military did not name the vessel and said it is investigating.
4: And that's correspondent Karen Chamis reporting. On Wall Street this morning, stock futures higher. The Dow futures are up 368 points. NASDAQ futures better by 84. More on these stories, townhall.com.
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4: 2025 saw another decline in overdose deaths.
27: About 70,000 Americans died of drug overdoses last year, according to the CDC. However, that's about 14% fewer than in 2024. It was the third straight annual drop, making it the longest decline in decades. But in recent months, health and law enforcement officials have been sounding alarms about newer drugs they worry will ratchet up deaths. Among them, cyclophosphamide, a potent synthetic opioid that's up to 10 times stronger than fentanyl. I'm Julie Walker.
4: British Prime Minister Keir Starmer's future remains uncertain as key Labour Party members prepare to challenge his leadership.
6: Allies of Health Secretary Wes Streeting say he is preparing a bid, and former Deputy Prime Minister Angela Rayner says she is also thinking about it, saying that Starmer should reflect on his position. Townhall.com. Foreigners with a World Cup ticket will not have to plunk down big money to enter the U.S. after all.
7: The Trump administration is suspending a requirement that foreign visitors from certain countries pay up to as much as $15,000 in bonds if they're confirmed to have a World Cup ticket. The State Department imposed the bond requirements for countries deemed to have high rates of people overstaying their visas and other security issues as part of the administration's crackdown on immigration. World Cup team players, coaches, and some staff already were exempt from the bond requirement. Now, that exemption applies to those affected foreign fans. I'm Lisa Dwyer.
6: Honda says it racked up a full-year loss for the first time in the company's history. Lost $2.7 billion in the last fiscal year. It was due to a costly electric vehicle strategy. More on these stories, townhall.com.
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11: NCN News, I'm Mike Riley. President Trump made remarks today at a Beijing banquet with China's Xi Jinping.
12: The American and Chinese people share much in common. We value hard work. We value courage and achievement. We love our families and we love our countries.
11: Tax cuts have been the big obstacle in North Carolina's 300-day budget standoff. The General Assembly is expected to approve placing a constitutional amendment on the ballot in November. Senate President Pro Tem Phil Berger says,
13: it's important for us to provide some assurance that the rate would not bounce back up at some point. And that's the reason for the constitutional amendment.
11: Newly proposed legislation in North Carolina could make the state more competitive in attracting film productions and supporting independent filmmakers. Monty Hobbs, co-founder of Just Do Good Entertainment, told WWAY in Wilmington.
14: The DLPC will proudly head into the state of Kentucky. Why? Because there's a 30% rebate there. And that's why shows like Divine Renovation, which I'm proudly saying we filmed in Wilmington, North Carolina, look elsewhere on states that make things attractive.
11: Four people have been killed and at least 40 wounded in Ukraine following a night of heavy airstrikes from Russia. The BBC's Murray Alderson.
1: Kyiv officials said that the missile and drone attack had targeted several apartment buildings and that rescuers were still searching through rubble. It's the third day in a row Ukraine has reported deaths.
11: A wedding photographer that left a trail of heartbreak is now facing ongoing legal action from the state. Attorney General Jeff Jackson met with reporters to outline actions being taken against Holly Christina Photography in light of 200 complaints.
15: They use words like emotionally devastated. And when you're talking to dozens and dozens of people who all feel emotionally devastated, that deserves to be a very high priority.
11: You're listening to NCN News.
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0: earned the Outstanding Patient Experience Award for 19 years in a row. That's your WEEB local news this morning from the Sandhill Sentinel. And, of course, if you need more info, just go to thesandhillsentinel.com to retrieve it. All right, 63 degrees here in the Sandhills, humidity 77%, dew points at 55, winds are northwest at 6, pressure at 2984. That's all your latest news. Here comes all your latest in sports. It's next.
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2: 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The ACC spring meetings continue in Amelia Island, Florida, and ACC Commissioner Jim Phillips says the state of the league is good.
3: The league is strong, the league is well-positioned, the league is healthy, it's thriving, it's flourishing, it's helping lead nationally. I think we're embracing creativity and innovation, and we've had a progressive mindset in that.
2: The ACC formally backed the Big Ten's plan to expand the college football playoffs to 24 teams. Well, the PGA Championship getting underway today in suburban Philadelphia. Here's Gethin Coolbaugh.
4: Scottie Scheffler is the dominant player in golf and looking to avoid feeling like a bridesmaid. The defending PGA Championship winner and world's number one player is coming off three consecutive runner-up finishes dating to the Masters. He'll try to join Tiger Woods and Brooks Koepka as the only players to win the PGA back-to-back in stroke play. The PGA will be played at an Aronimink course that has what Xander Schauffele describes as diabolical greens. World number two Rory McIlroy cut his practice round short Tuesday with a blister on his right toe. I'm Gethin Coolbaugh.
2: The Atlanta Braves beating the Chicago Cubs last night 4-1, 30 wins on the season now for the Braves. Nationals beat the Reds 8-7, Orioles with a 7-0 shutout of the New York Yankees. Logan Davidson, Blake Sable, and Carson Williams each homered to lead the Durham Bulls past the first-place Gwinnett Stripers 7-2 Wednesday afternoon at Gwinnett Field in Lawrenceville, Georgia. The Wilson Warbirds erased a two-run deficit in the bottom of the ninth inning to tie game two of their series against the Hill City Howlers before ultimately falling 7-3 in 10 innings in an afternoon game at Wilson Ballpark. 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
6: 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Contents do not necessarily represent official views of nor an endorsement by ACL, HHS, or the U.S. government.
2: Florida's Attorney General has issued an investigative subpoena into the NFL Rooney Rule. Correspondent Jesse Mitchell.
7: The rule, which has been on the books for more than two decades, requires teams to interview minority candidates for certain position vacancies. The AG contends that policy violates Florida law. The NFL did change language on its website about the policy when Uthmeyer first raised the issue in March. At a league meeting that same month, Commissioner Roger Goodell acknowledged the current political landscape's impact on diversity initiatives, but said he did not think there was any legal problem with the NFL's policy. Jesse Mitchell, CBS News.
2: In Major League Soccer last night, New York City FC beat Charlotte FC 1-0. National Hockey League playoffs in overtime, the Avalanche advanced to the Western Conference Finals, beating the Wild 4-3. Tony Rixby, NCN Sports.
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3: This is Steve Woodward teeing off. Robert Malone was an inventor of breakthrough mRNA vaccines, yet advised against using variations of them to treat or prevent the COVID-19 virus in 2020. He was a vocal critic of pandemic lockdowns, masking, and fear-mongering. Now, Malone is warning that public health agencies not only learned nothing from the pandemic, they were emboldened by it. They continue to drive narratives intended to control human behavior. Malone observes that over 40% of U.S. adults are obese. Diabetes continues to explode. Cardiovascular disease remains the nation's leading killer. Cancer rates in younger adults are rising. But public health tyrants gravitate toward regulating raw milk farmers, warning people not to kiss chickens, and issuing carefully branded panic messaging campaigns. Malone cautions, "We are watching this unfold again with hantavirus, which poses microscopic risk. Fear is one of the few things modern institutions still know how to manufacture efficiently. The focus always is on visually dramatic risks that are statistically tiny. Rare viruses, backyard animals, isolated outbreaks. Why? Because confronting the real drivers of chronic illness would require confronting the institutions themselves." I'm Steve Woodward, emphatically teed off.
4: High pressure will quickly build into the area behind the cold front that passed this morning. So after a few lingering showers, we'll see lots of sunshine this afternoon and highs will be comfortable. A bit chilly overnight, then we're much warmer through the first half of the weekend. Again, after a brief shower this morning and temperatures in the mid-50s, we'll reach the low to mid-70s this afternoon. Then we're clear overnight with temperatures dropping to the upper 40s to around 50 degrees. We'll reach the upper 70s to around 80 on Friday. I'm meteorologist Grant Skinner in the NCN Weather Center.
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0: 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Welcome back to the most listened to program in all of the Sand Hills. It's time once again for Mornings with the Leader Man. I am Steve Leader Adams, along with Stephen Woodward on this Thursday. Good morning, Stephen.
1: Good morning, Leader Man. Good morning, everybody, on this thunderous Thursday in the Sand Hills.
0: Don't forget, of course, we are being heard around the world, coast to coast, 19 counties here in Moore County, direct off the transmitter, and, of course, around the world on the Internet. 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Click on that once, hit the link button that follows and the play button, and you'll be a business. Let's see. Weather for us today. Sunny, 73 for a high. Clear tonight, 47 tomorrow. Sunny, 77. Sunny, 87 Saturday. Sunny, 91 on Sunday. And sunny and 92 on Monday. Tuesday, 92. Wednesday, 92. What the hell happened to spring all of a sudden? Right now around the Sand Hills, let's see here. We're looking at humidity is 77%. Dew points are 54. Pressure's 2985. Winds are north at 8. We have sunshine, 63 degrees currently here at Talk 97.3 FM, 104.1 FM, and 990 AM WEEB. All right, it is 8:32, 32 past the hour on this thunderous or tempestuous or whatever the word you used.
1: Yeah, it's a thunderous Thursday and followed, preceded by a tempestuous Tuesday.
0: Okay. Yeah. All right, well, it's that day, since you're knowing everything today, I'll ask you a simple question. Everything is expensive these days, so maybe this won't come back as a shock, but a new LendingTree report says that the average cost of raising a child in the U.S. is how much money over 18 years?
1: Oh, boy. That's got to be a mind-numbing figure. The average cost of raising a child over 18 years.
0: Well, you got to remember about 75% of these children, parents, you know, they don't pay for it. They get a government check for it.
1: Well, that's true. You really have to factor a lot of variables in there. But I would say, I don't know, $1 million.
0: $300,000.
1: Oh,
0: well, that's $40,000 a year.
1: They've never met my daughter.
0: A lot of it was, well, she's into horses. Yeah. That says moolah right there. Daycare continues to be the biggest expense across the country. Why ranked as the most expensive place to raise a child, with families spending more than $40,000 a year. Maryland was number two, and Massachusetts was third most expensive. Again, I point out your government tax dollars paying for all those that decided just to have a kid without the ability to pay for them. You know, yeah, I have a right to a child. Yes, you do, if you pay for it. But no, I want you to pay for it.
1: Yeah, well, I mean,
0: and I want to drag my illegal child here, too. Let you pay for that, too.
1: No, I mean, that you know, I think we talked about this recently. That is the driver behind the, you know, all the single parent or actually couples who don't get married, because the minute they are married and they have children, a lot of their, you know, government benefits vanish because they're married. So
0: yeah,
1: they just don't get married. Instead of saying, I do, they say we won't.
0: Yeah.
1: Yeah.
0: Well, they can have all the kids they can afford. Don't make me have to afford it for you, which it gets forced on us, like I say, with these illegals coming in here left and right, jumping on the old payroll by going to our schools. Second, you know, Cumberland County was complaining about too many kids, not enough desk. Well, guess what? You get the illegals out of the classroom, you got more than enough desks. But we have to pay for it. I don't know if you're a little sick of it like I am. There's one easy way to fix it. Gather them up, take them to Charlotte, drop them off at the ICE station, and say, send them home. You know, we're not obligated to pay for them. Why are you trying to dump it on us? Which leads me to Little Poppet's Mexican word of the day in our effort to help you get along, cope with the language barriers.
2: Hey, Hans, it's Little Puppet, and today I'm going to teach you some Spanglish with Little Puppet's Mexican word of the day. Órale! This is for all of you who didn't pay close enough attention in Spanish class, Hans, and don't think George Lopez is the best comedian in the world, Hans. All right, here we go. Today's word is for all those hombres that fly airplanes, Hans. It's pilot. Here it goes in a sentence so you could understand it better. Órale, say, take the yard clippings and pilot over there, Hans. Kiddos, take the yard clippings and pile it over there. Then we can just put it in the truck and take it.
3: Órale, Hans. This is much funner than Spanish class, que no? Tune in next time to improve your Spanglish skills with me, Hans. Little Puppet. And I'm out. Arrato.
0: Arrato. Wait till we get to Little Puppet shopping spree in Christmas time.
1: Oh, I can't wait.
0: Yeah. All right. 8:37. Thursday, what does that leave? Oh, yeah. It's time for Thursday Tough, Tough Trivia with Steven. Going at it. I weeded out a lot of the hard ones because they were ridiculously hard. But we'll see how well he does with this.
1: I think I'd prefer a tough pot roast. But anyway, we'll see. We'll see how we do.
0: Tough pot roast.
1: Yeah.
0: All right. Well, we warmed up the buzzer button. We'll see how we do.
1: Oh, yeah. Get it ready.
0: Which of Shakespeare's plays is Taylor Swift's song Love Story about?
1: Now, the thought of Taylor Swift and Shakespeare in the same sentence just makes my head spin. But what was the love story? Her song is called Love Story?
0: Yep.
1: Oh, I guess I'm the only one who didn't know that. And which Shakespeare play is it a tribute to?
0: Yep.
1: Wow, that's a great question. Let's see.
0: I'll give you a hint. Go with the obvious.
1: Love Story. Romeo and Juliet?
0: That's right.
1: Okay.
0: See? Wasn't that hard. Who sings the song The Climb from the film Hannah Montana? The movie.
1: Oh, gosh. This is not...
0: This is easy, too. I'll help you through this. Who played Hannah Montana?
1: Trivia is beyond trivia in this case. Trivial. Let's see. Who played what?
0: Hannah Montana on the Disney Channel.
1: Miley Cyrus.
0: So who do you think sang the song The Climb?
1: Probably her daddy, Billy Ray.
0: No, Miley Cyrus.
1: Oh, Miley. Okay.
0: Don't make this harder than it is.
1: But see, I'm proud of the fact that I don't know things about Miley Cyrus.
0: Well, you should know this then. What is the name of the oldest lake in the world?
1: The oldest lake in the world. So it can't be the Red Sea because that's not a lake, right?
0: Right.
1: Okay. The oldest lake in the world. It's got to be over there in the Middle East.
0: No, actually it's in Russia.
1: Russia. Oh, okay. It's in Russia. I don't know. Lake
0: Baikal.
1: Lake Filthy Kami? Oh, I don't know.
0: Lake?
1: Baikal.
0: Baikal. B-A-I-K-A-L.
1: How old is it?
0: I don't know.
1: Oh.
0: But it's the oldest. Where on the body would you find the orbit? Where on the body would you find the orbit?
1: The orbit. Oh, gosh. I guess it would be in the brain.
0: The eye socket.
1: Oh, the eye socket.
0: Yes.
1: Okay, well, that's one wrong, two wrong. How many? I'm up to two.
0: Enough. How many rings does the planet Saturn have?
1: How many rings does the planet Saturn have? Seven?
0: Seven is right.
1: Wow. Where'd I get that from?
0: Maybe school.
1: Yeah.
0: What type of tree is pictured on the Lebanese flag?
1: What type of tree?
0: What type of tree is pictured on the Lebanese flag?
1: Olive tree?
0: Cedar tree.
1: Oh, that's very random.
0: This one I won't hold you to the exact number, but come close. How old was Queen Victoria when she died? Remember, she had the longest, next to the longest, monarchy in England.
1: Queen Victoria, huh? Well, I mean, Queen Elizabeth lived to be, gosh, what, 100?
0: 90-some, I believe.
1: 99? Queen Victoria, I'll say 90.
0: Well, I'll give it, no, he's too far off. 81.
1: Okay.
0: Kate Moss became the face of which designer clothing brand when she was 18?
1: Kate Moss. Calvin Klein?
0: Calvin Klein. Very good.
1: Well, I don't know if that's good. I shouldn't know that kind of stuff.
0: It's this ridiculous. Next one you should know, too. Steve Martin, known as for his comedy and writing, is also famous for playing which instrument?
1: The banjo.
0: The banjo. See, I told you that was easy.
1: When I was a teenager in high school, I actually owned Steve Martin comedy albums.
0: I did, too.
1: In which he played the banjo.
0: Yep. Which British comedian actor did singer Katy Perry marry in 2010?
1: British.
0: Had a long-haired hippie type. Wasn't stupid. Kind of a knowledgeable fella.
1: A British what?
0: Actor.
1: British actor. Russell, what's his name?
0: Russell Brand.
1: There.
0: I'll give you credit.
1: Okay.
0: What country did Angelina Jolie's first adopted child, Matic, come from?
1: Oh. I'd probably be, let's see, I'm going to go with Africa.
0: Africa, no.
1: That's a continent. It's Senegal.
0: It's Colombia.
1: Colombia, well.
0: What is the relationship between Emma Roberts and Julia Roberts?
1: Let's see, Julia Roberts and Emma Roberts. I really didn't know they had a relationship. They share the same last name.
0: Well, the answer would be brother, sister.
1: Oh.
0: It's a relationship like that.
1: Oh, they're cousins.
0: They, where to lose it? Her niece.
1: Oh, niece.
0: So that'd be niece and aunt.
1: Yeah, okay. I had no idea.
0: Out of all the NASA space shuttles, which two have been destroyed in disasters?
1: Ooh. I really should know that. Well, let's see. The Challenger.
0: Challenger's one of them.
1: That was 1986, I think. 86, yeah. And then Apollo something.
0: Nope.
1: No.
0: It's the other one that starts with the C.
1: C. Because
0: really? We lost the two C's.
1: Okay, the Challenger. I don't remember the other.
0: And I'll give you a little backup story on it. We lost it in re-entry. While it was up there, they were showing photos out the window of the space shuttle. And one of the frames was of the wing. And on the wing, you could see damage right there on the leading edge of the wing, which that picture has disappeared from the memory banks of NASA.
1: Yeah, this was
0: and
1: around.
0: I saw it with my own two eyes. They knew that that was in terrible trouble, and they just took their chances when they re-entered.
1: Yeah, this was around 2010, 2011, something like that. Not long, not that long.
0: And it
1: long.
0: Burned up on entry because it got too hot.
1: Burnt up. That's right. It did.
0: What was the name of it? Because that wing got hit by falling foam off of the fuel rocket.
1: Right. I don't remember.
0: Columbia.
1: Columbia. Okay, that's two Columbias in one trivia.
0: All right, the next one, again, you got to come close. When was a DVD invented? What year?
1: I'm going to go with 1976.
0: Not even close. 1995.
1: 95?
0: Yeah.
1: DVD.
0: Part of that, we had
1: Oh, I'm thinking. I was thinking
0: cassette tapes.
1: I was thinking of what is it? There's a difference between that and a CD, isn't there?
0: Yes, one's digital video, one's audio.
1: Yeah, because I remember having the CD player in my cars in the 80s, 95.
0: We had prior to that, we had VHS and Beta.
1: Yeah.
0: Beta I liked a lot better, but VHS kind of won out the war. Right. What type of race got its name from a short dash between two churches?
1: What kind of race?
0: And you being in horse racing should know this.
1: Really? What kind of race between two churches? Gosh. I don't know.
0: Steeplechase.
1: Oh, okay.
0: Well, don't you feel stupid?
1: Well, steeplechase is kind of a... That's not really true horse racing, but anyway.
0: How many human players are in a polo team?
1: Oh, boy.
0: In other words, how many horses on each team are out there on the field?
1: One team
0: represents how many horses?
1: I've watched,
0: how many humans?
1: I've certainly watched polo a few times. I have no idea. I'm going to go with six.
0: Four. F-O-U-R. Four. Carl and the Passions changed the band name to what?
1: Huh?
0: It's still around today.
1: Say that again.
0: Carl and the Passions.
1: Carl and the Passions.
0: Were a name of a band. Mm-hmm. But they changed the band's name to what?
1: You'd have to be a hardcore music buff to know this answer.
0: Not really.
1: I don't know. Carl and the Passions.
0: Round, round, get around, I get around. The Beach Boys.
1: The Beach Boys. Okay. Well, I'm sure there's people out there slamming their fists on the table going, how could you not know that?
0: Yeah, really?
1: Yeah.
0: This one's another one they'll slam there. You'll slam your own head on the table if you don't get this one. Whose nose grew when he told a lie?
1: Now that... Okay, so that's a true, American cultural thing. Pinocchio.
0: Of course.
1: Or was it Anthony Fauci? I can't remember.
0: Well, Anthony can't get enough growth out of his nose to cover all the lies.
1: Yeah, he could be
0: a man who took a pardon, but he can still be sued by the states, or he could be put on trial by the states.
1: He should be.
0: Where he killed people with his lies. Saying he did not know about the Wuhan virus coming out of a lab.
1: Well, we had CIA whistleblower testimony this week.
0: Yesterday.
1: Further condemned him to the shame of eternal damnation.
0: Well, instead he got over $400,000 a year, $1 million in grant monies, which he controlled. And, of course, he had to pay himself a salary out of all that.
1: Mm-hmm.
0: So the man got filthy rich for killing 10 million people around the world.
1: And businesses. And Yep.
0: All right. Who has won the most Oscars?
1: Who has won the most Oscars? Let's see that.
0: Very well-known individual.
1: Any movie buff would know this, but... But I'm not one, so it's a struggle. The struggle is real. Who has won the most Oscars? I'm going to go with Jimmy Stewart.
0: Walt Disney.
1: Oh, okay. So not for particular roles, but just for overall production.
0: Clyde Tombaugh, scientist, discovered what planet in 1930?
1: I don't know, Mars?
0: Pluto.
1: Okay. Well, thanks, Clyde.
0: Good work. Say it's not a planet. It's a planet.
1: Thanks, Clyde.
0: Who composed Midnight Sonata?
1: Midnight Sonata.
0: I'm sorry, not Midnight. Moonlight Sonata.
1: Moonlight Sonata. Who composed it?
0: Yeah.
1: George Gershwin?
0: Man couldn't hear either.
1: couldn't hear. Oh.
0: Beethoven.
1: Beethoven?
0: Yeah.
1: Okay. I have no idea.
0: All right, here's an easy one. What is the currency in Russia?
1: The ruble.
0: The ruble is correct. In what movie was an individual thrown down the stairs after being possessed by a demon?
1: The individual was thrown down the stairs in what movie?
0: Mm-hmm.
1: Huh. Carrie?
0: No, reasonable guess. The Exorcist.
1: Oh, The Exorcist.
0: Second scariest movie of all time in its time.
1: Yeah, I'm not sure I ever really watched it.
0: Carrie was the scariest. The original, in its time, in a theater. Which on-screen adaptation fell flat, according to Stephen King? In other words, one of his movies got transferred to film, and he said the final product fell flat.
1: He did, huh?
0: Yes.
1: I don't know. The Shining?
0: The Shining is correct.
1: Wasn't that Jack Nicholson?
0: He starred in it.
1: Here's Johnny.
0: How many years did it take to get Aliens made, the movie?
1: Aliens, the movie?
0: Sigourney Weaver and...
1: 5 years.
0: Seven.
1: Close enough.
0: Yeah. What 2021 slasher brings back Ghostface to terrorize a new generation of Woodsboro?
1: Brings back Ghostface? Ghostface?
0: Scream. Now it makes sense, doesn't it? What does the sign above the locker room doorway say in Ted Lasso? That's the soccer movie.
1: Yeah.
0: Soccer series, I should say. It's a good series, too.
1: I think I watched a couple of episodes. What does it say?
0: We watch them all. It's real good.
1: The locker room, it says. I don't know. Believe.
0: That's it. Believe.
1: Oh, gosh.
0: Very good.
1: Wow.
0: Yeah.
1: I must have watched it more than I thought.
0: You wouldn't get that for... I'll say it anyway for those that are into this. In which fictional city is Family Guy set in? Is Quahog.
1: Oh.
0: Quahog.
1: Set in New York?
0: I have no earthly idea.
1: Long Island has a lot of towns with names like that.
0: What is the name of Negan's bat in The Walking Dead?
1: Negan's... I have no idea.
0: Lucille.
1: Oh, you picked a fine time to leave me.
0: Who hosted All-Star Family Fortunes from 2006 to 2015? You wouldn't get that. Vernon Kay.
1: All-Star Family Fortunes. I don't believe I'm familiar with that production.
0: The first episode of Downton Abbey begins on the same day as which real historic event?
1: The end of World War II.
0: A reasonable guess, but incorrect.
1: I mean one.
0: The sinking of the Titanic.
1: Oh, okay. The sinking of the Titanic. Okay.
0: Which member of the Spice Girls once guest starred in Sex and the City?
1: If I only knew who.
0: Jerry Halliwell.
1: Oh, of course. I'll be sure to make a note of that.
0: What did Barack Obama reveal as his favorite TV series in 2019? I never even heard of this.
1: Yeah. And by the way, why would anyone care? I don't know, his favorite TV series.
0: Fleabag.
1: Fleabag?
0: You ever heard of that?
1: No.
0: Me either.
1: Maybe because it reminded him of his upbringing. I don't know.
0: William Shatner played a cop in the 80s police action series. Which one was it?
1: He played a cop.
0: Yeah.
1: Police action. Miami Vice?
0: No, you're going to feel stupid when you hear it. T.J.
1: Hooker?
0: Hooker.
1: Oh.
0: Yeah.
1: I just was never a TV guy like that.
0: In what city did Eve almost flatly. That doesn't make it. Skip that one.
1: Yeah.
0: What actor played the villain in the 1994 movie Speed?
1: What actor played the villain in Speed, 1994?
0: Yep.
1: I don't know. Christopher Walken?
0: Dennis Hopper.
1: Dennis Hopper.
0: Yeah. In 1990, Canadian scientist Richard Taylor was awarded the Nobel Prize. In which category did he win?
1: Richard Taylor?
0: Dick
1: Taylor? I don't know. Economics?
0: Physics.
1: Okay.
0: Which Major League Baseball player was the first to have his number retired league-wise in 1997?
1: League-wide?
0: League-wide. The whole league.
1: Yeah.
0: Retired his number. For being the first to play baseball.
1: Oh, Jackie Robinson.
0: Jackie Robinson.
1: Here's to you, Mr. Robinson.
0: And what genius-level author and killer of three wanted for years plea bargained successfully for life without parole in 1998?
1: An author, did you say?
0: Genius-level author is what they got here.
1: Oh.
0: And killer of three.
1: Murderer. In 1998, huh? I don't know. The Unabomber.
0: Ted Kaczynski.
1: Well, there you go.
0: There you go. And today's impossible question. I can get it up here quick enough. Research shows this summer activity burns more calories than jogging. What is it? It's a game.
1: It's a game?
0: Yep.
1: Pickleball.
0: Reasonable guess, but incorrect.
1: No.
0: Beach volleyball.
1: Beach volleyball. Well.
0: Mostly for men watching the females play and sweating at the same time.
1: That'll get you some calorie burn. Yeah.
0: All right. Well, so it goes for this Thursday. Have yourself a great, safe day. We'll see you back bright and early tomorrow, 7 to 9, for a TSIF. Thanks, Steve. It is Friday. Until then, be sure to support the advertisers you hear on WEEB because they're the core of our economic life here in Maury County. 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They don't have to wait for your better music mix. All right, that's it for me. The leader man, Nick Colt, and Honey the Dogs will all see you at the dog park.
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12: Breaking news this hour from Town Hall. I'm Rich Thomason. Chinese President Xi says he and President Trump agree the China-U.S. relationship is the most important bilateral relationship in the world. Xi spoke at a state banquet in Beijing that followed a two-hour meeting with President Trump, who calls Xi a friend.
13: We had extremely positive and productive conversations and meetings today with the Chinese delegation earlier, and this evening is another cherished opportunity to discuss among friends some of the things that we discussed today.
12: America's top diplomat is among those in the U.S. delegation, and that's raising some eyebrows.
8: Secretary of State Marco Rubio is joining President Trump in Beijing despite past Chinese sanctions barring his entry over human rights criticisms. China has temporarily lifted the ban for this visit. Meanwhile, a viral photo of Rubio aboard Air Force One in a Venezuela Nike outfit, seen as a nod to pressure on leader Nicolas Maduro, sparked online buzz, highlighting the broader geopolitical messaging behind the trip.
12: Correspondent Ken Lorman says it's thought that Rubio's presence reflects a wider U.S. strategy to challenge China across multiple fronts. Xi warns of the potential for conflict between the U.S. and China over Taiwan. The British military says it's investigating the seizure of a ship that had been anchored off the coast of the United Arab Emirates and is now heading toward Iranian territorial waters. At least five people killed, dozens wounded, a massive Russian drone and missile attack on Ukraine. An apartment complex in Kiev reduced to a pile of rubble. The third straight day that Moscow unleashed such a large-scale barrage comes after a brief ceasefire. Ahead of this morning's opening bell, the Dow futures up 415 points, NASDAQ futures ahead 62. More on these stories at townhall.com.
14: NCN News, I'm Mike Raley. Governor Stein is reacting to a newly unveiled lawmakers' budget framework with state worker raises. He tells WLOS in Asheville.
15: A one-page framework is not a budget. And so let's see what the final product is.
14: Republicans are also proposing to slow down personal state income tax reduction in the long-awaited budget deal. The legislature has been dropping the rate. As President Trump continues his trip to China, government TV in the country taped him while visiting the Temple of Heaven in Beijing and saying China is beautiful.
16: Great place. Incredible. China is beautiful.
14: Treasury Secretary Scott Bissett was also asked about whether anything has been said at the China summit about limiting U.S. arms sales in Taiwan.
17: I'm sure we'll be hearing more from him in the coming days on that.
14: As a search for an interim Charlotte mayor heats up, the president of the NAACP's Charlotte Mecklenburg branch is making her position clear and issuing a direct warning to city council members ahead of their appointment vote. It's President Corrine Mack told WCNC.
18: There are many black qualified people in the city of Charlotte. Let's look for one.
14: There has been a reversal in the case of Alex Murdaugh, who was found guilty of killing his wife and son back in 2021. The South Carolina Supreme Court said a court clerk interfered in the case. Inside Edition anchor Eva Pilgrim covered the trial.
19: On Wednesday, the South Carolina Supreme Court unanimously overturned Murdaugh's convictions and life sentences, saying that Hill placed her fingers on the scales of justice by engaging in shocking jury interference.
14: Preparations have begun ahead of the Big Rock Blue Marlin Fishing Tournament at Moorhead City in June. Anna Smith is public information officer there.
20: We have a strong presence of Moorhead City Police and Fire EMS here on scene for the duration of the event. So that really goes a long way as far as public safety.
14: You're listening to NCN News.
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0: Good Thursday morning. We start your day with a chance for a brief shower and temperatures in the mid-50s. Skies will clear up through this afternoon. We'll have lots of sunshine. Highs will be comfortable, reaching the low to mid-70s. We're then clear overnight and a bit chilly with lows in the upper 40s to around 50 degrees. We're warmer for our Friday with mostly sunny skies. Highs will reach the upper 70s to around 80 degrees. Even warmer on Saturday with highs in the mid to upper 80s. I'm meteorologist Grant Skinner in the NCN Weather Center.
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4: You're familiar with abortion water? 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
5: 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And I'm afraid that Mr. Trump has fallen a victim to that terrible losing strategy. What happened with Nixon and Kissinger? They felt that they could win the war in Vietnam, and they just kept it going and going. And there was bombing a little while, but domestic turmoil led to the resignation of Kissinger. Leftists in the city went after him, and Vietnam fell the following year after he resigned. So that's what I'm afraid is going to happen to our project.
4: You're afraid President Trump is walking into the same Chinese commie trap. 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
8: Good Thursday morning. We start your day with a chance for a brief shower and temperatures in the mid-50s. Skies will clear up through this afternoon. We'll have lots of sunshine. Highs will be comfortable, reaching the low to mid-70s. We're then clear overnight and a bit chilly with lows in the upper 40s to around 50 degrees. We're warmer for our Friday with mostly sunny skies. Highs will reach the upper 70s to around 80 degrees. Even warmer on Saturday with highs in the mid to upper 80s. I'm meteorologist Grant Skinner in the NCN Weather Center.
9: WEEB, we've got you by the ears.

The Democrats are such pranksters, aren't they? And Nazis, the thing about them, they go around calling everybody, whatever the Democrats are accusing you of, know that that is what they are guilty of. And they know in their what's left of their black, rotten hearts that whatever it is they're accusing you of, they...

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0: Researcher Dr. Mohammad Rida at Ohio State University says heart attack survivors have a 5% higher odds each year of developing cognitive impairment.
1: Individuals who had a prior heart attack actually had a steeper decline in their cognition.
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2: Good Thursday morning. We start your day with a chance for a brief shower and temperatures in the mid-50s. Skies will clear up through this afternoon. We'll have lots of sunshine. Highs will be comfortable, reaching the low to mid-70s. We're then clear overnight and a bit chilly with lows in the upper 40s to around 50 degrees. We're warmer for our Friday with mostly sunny skies. Highs will reach the upper 70s to around 80 degrees. Even warmer on Saturday with highs in the mid to upper 80s. I'm meteorologist Grant Skinner in the NCN Weather Center.
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5: Man,

0: Their summit, it ran for a couple of hours. President Trump and Chinese President Xi attended a state dinner. Earlier, his Chinese hosts rolled out the red carpet for Mr. Trump, who had warm words for his Chinese counterpart.
1: You and I have known each other now for a long time. In fact, the longest relationship of our two countries that any president and president has had, and that's to me an honor.
0: The White House says Presidents Trump and Xi had a good meeting talking about enhancing economic cooperation, although Xi did have a warning of a potential clash between the U.S. and China over Taiwan. Some good news for the only American who tested positive for hantavirus.
2: A doctor on the ship who helped care for passengers with hantavirus has left a medical isolation unit. The oncologist, Dr. Stephen Kornfeld from Oregon, was traveling on the cruise ship at the center of a hantavirus outbreak and has been cleared to leave a special biocontainment unit in Nebraska. Dr. Kornfeld was the only American placed in isolation after he helped care for fellow passengers who became sick on board. He was among more than 120 passengers and crew evacuated from the ship and flown to different countries to enter quarantine. I'm Karen Shamas.
0: The British military reports the seizure of a ship that was anchored south of the Strait of Hormuz. There is no word on who commandeered the vessel, although it is sailing in the direction of Iran. Wall Street, the Dow is up 385 points, the NASDAQ 204 points higher. More on these stories, townhall.com.
3: NCN News. I'm Mike Riley. A North Carolinian was among the passengers evacuated from the cruise ship hit by the hantavirus outbreak. North Carolina leaders and health officials say there are currently no cases of the virus in the state, and the risk of infection remains low. Carl Williams, state public health veterinarian, tells WAVY.
4: What we know about this is that there are patients that have become infected with Andes virus, which is a particular type of hantavirus that is unique to Argentina.
3: President Trump made remarks today at a Beijing banquet with Chinese Xi Jinping.
5: This bond of commerce and respect that stretches back 250 years is the foundation for a future that benefits both of our nations.
3: Shoppers pulled back on spending in April as higher gas prices fueled by the Iran war meant less money left over from more non-essentials. And retail prices rose 0.5% in April, a slowdown from the revised 1.6% in March. CBS's Jill Schlesinger.
6: Consumers are reacting to the fact that they have to pay more at the pumps. They are reacting to the fact that they're anxious. They themselves are anxious about what comes next.
3: Some North Carolina Senate Republicans are backing legislation that would repeal a decades-old ban on hardened shoreline structures along the state's coast in an effort to address beach erosion. But Carrie Allen with the North Carolina Coastal Federation tells WWAY.
7: Just one hardened structure. Because of that erosion that it shifts, you have to put up another one and another one and another one. And next thing you know, your entire beach is filled with seawalls and groins and jetties.
3: Preparations have begun ahead of the Big Rock Blue Marlin Fishing Tournament in Moorhead City in June. Anna Smith, a public information officer at Moorhead City, tells WNCT.
8: The Big Rock Blue Marlin Tournament is a really great week for us to help showcase what makes Moorhead City shine. It's our people. It's the event.
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1: Good Thursday morning. We start your day with a chance for a brief shower and temperatures in the mid-50s. Skies will clear up through this afternoon. We'll have lots of sunshine. Highs will be comfortable, reaching the low to mid-70s. We're then clear overnight and a bit chilly with lows in the upper 40s to around 50 degrees. We're warmer for our Friday with mostly sunny skies. Highs will reach the upper 70s to around 80 degrees. Even warmer on Saturday with highs in the mid to upper 80s. I'm meteorologist Grant Skinner in the NCN Weather Center.
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4: Good Thursday morning. We start your day with a chance for a brief shower and temperatures in the mid-50s. Skies will clear up through this afternoon. We'll have lots of sunshine. Highs will be comfortable reaching the low to mid-70s. We're then clear overnight and a bit chilly with lows in the upper 40s to around 50 degrees. We're warmer for our Friday with mostly sunny skies. Highs will reach the upper 70s to around 80 degrees. Even warmer on Saturday with highs in the mid to upper 80s. I'm meteorologist Grant Skinner in the NCN Weather Center.
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0: story that something like this has happened in Alabama, and there hasn't been a whole lot of national coverage about it either, has there? 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

0: I'll stop it there. It's beautiful. Someone argued recently that it should stop being played because it was just another piece of music by a white man. It's the most popular symphony played in the world, Beethoven's Ninth. And they said we should be more appreciative of non-white people. We should stop playing. This is just another white man. Beethoven had it easy. He was good at everything he did. We should play the music of those who struggled. Beethoven was deaf when he wrote that. Beethoven was deaf when he wrote that. Monet was blind when he painted the water lilies that people thought were AI. People have lost the ability to appreciate, and art has lost its ability to drive people to the divine, because you can tape a banana to the wall and someone can declare it worth $1 million and some wealthy, foolish progressive is going to buy it. Not because it's actually art, but because it makes them feel rich.
1: Those who love him, listen to find out what he's going to say next. Those who disagree with him, also listen to see what he's going to say next. It's the Eric Erickson Show.
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12: 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Stand by on the phones. I will get to you. I ran a little bit long. I needed an excuse to play the Ninth Symphony. It's one of my favorite pieces of music. Although I got to tell you, I think I like the Fifth Symphony better than the Ninth. I mean, the Ninth Symphony is impressive, but literally, I kid you not. A while back, I believe it was in the New York Times, a critical theorist argued that symphonies around the world should stop playing Beethoven's Ninth Symphony, which is the most played symphony on planet Earth. And the argument was that Beethoven had it easy. It came to him naturally. And as a result, we should stop playing the white people of Europe and their music because we needed to play those who had struggles. Now, if you know anything about the history of Beethoven, and I am a huge fan, I like Beethoven more than Mozart. Mozart was gifted. It did come to him easy. Beethoven was beaten by his father because it did not come easy to him. And ultimately, people believe the beatings of his ears that his father gave to him over the years drove him to deafness. And when he wrote the Ninth Symphony, and by the way, you know the Ninth Symphony, the Ode to Joy, da, da, da, da, da, da, da. That's the Ninth Symphony. It's the most famous part of it.

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3: High pressure will continue to build into the area behind the front that passed earlier today, so we'll be comfortable this afternoon with plenty of sunshine. We're a bit chilly overnight, then we'll be warmer on Friday and even warmer into the first half of the weekend. Highs today will reach the low to mid-70s and we'll see plenty of sunshine. Then we're clear overnight with temperatures a bit chilly into Friday morning in the upper 40s to around 50. We'll climb close to 80 on Friday. I'm meteorologist Grant Skinner in the NCN Weather Center.
4: WEEB, we've got you by the ears. Truth over tribe. Conviction over party. Eric Erickson, conservative but not captive.
5: Hello, America. Welcome. It is Eric Erickson here. The phone number, 877-973-7425. Want to go to the phones. Want to start in Montgomery, Alabama. Chad, welcome to the show, sir. How are you?
6: Man, you hit me with the trifecta today. First off, as a Roman Catholic, I can tell you, you are exactly right. We called it the recovation period when they came in. And
5: oh, that's so
6: that's
5: good.
6: That's what they call it. We call it recovation. My church was built in 1838 in downtown Montgomery, St. Peter's Catholic Church. Absolutely beautiful, fantastic church. And you're right. That's where all the people are coming to. All the churches that are being built in the last 10 years, however, have reverted to the good form, right? They're not doing kind of these what you call brutal architecture, like the cathedral in Los Angeles. Really terrible. It's like concrete block. I mean, it might as well have been done by the Communist Party, you know. So on your Monet, I'm very fortunate. My wife was not only a lawyer, but she was a fine arts major and is a landscape painter. And we just were in Paris last year and went and saw these Monets, and I've seen them before there at the D'Orsay, and we went to Giverny, which is where he lived and painted. Mm-hmm. And it's easy to see that people would have different opinions. When you started reading all those, I said, I know where this is going. None of this is a real Monet, and these people are idiots. nothing surprises me, but it is absolutely beautiful what he has done, and you would be right that people probably wouldn't be able to spot the difference unless they understood how he painted, how his brush strokes were different, that he used, you know, all sorts of different ingredients in his paints to make them appear the way they are. And you also are right on Beethoven. I was a piano player. Beethoven wrote the Ninth Symphony with his ear on the piano, trying to hear mm-hmm. as much as he could. He wrote it deaf with his ear on the piano. And the Ninth Symphony is a fantastic symphony. I happen to be a Chopin fan as well. But
5: oh my gosh! Okay, Chad, I got to get my kid over because my kid's favorite is Chopin. Loves Chopin more than all others, and can't believe no movie has ever been made about his life.
6: Well, I think the difference is that Chopin didn't write many symphonies. He wrote a lot of nocturnes. And that's where the difference is there. But I absolutely love Chopin. But if you really want to turn on your kid to something good, have him pull Rachmaninoff's second concerto number 2.
5: Dude, we were literally absolutely listening fantastic. In the car the other night.
6: Fantastic piece. One of the best.
5: All right.
6: Yeah, modern stuff go for Rhapsody in Blue with Gershwin being done by Bernstein.
5: I got to hit pause on this conversation because I speak for all listeners of this program from coast to coast. How is a lawyer in in Montgomery, Alabama cultured?
6: Private Catholic school. I went to Marist in Atlanta. You know, so I mean, we were taught, and my parents, you took piano lessons. You pick your instrument, but you're going to play something. You're going to understand art. You're going to understand all those. You're going to be well read. You're going to know the Bible, and you're going to know Cicero. Well, that's just the way it was.
5: Listen, I remember as a kid, we would go through Europe, and if there was an art museum, my mom was making us go to the art museum. And, I mean, I loved it. Seeing the originals up close, just absolutely mind-blowing.
6: Well, in having my wife having been a fine arts major, it's like having your own private tour guide with you. And my son was an architecture major, so I have the best of both worlds. They're like, well, this is this period, and this is what was influencing that, and so forth, and blah, blah, blah, blah. By the way, you are right. Your son is right. The further we got away from the religious influence on art, the worse the art became, because it was no longer influenced by giving glory to God. It was then influenced by personal ambition, and basically man is the center of the universe. And not to say that there's a lot of modern stuff that's not good. There are a lot of great pieces, but there's a lot of brutal stuff that's just absolutely, I mean, the banana taped to the wall and all that kind of, you know, all that. And that, I did laugh about that when that guy cleaned up the pile of dirt, you know.
5: Yeah. It's just remarkable.
6: But it is. But listen, hey, it's great to talk to you. I love the show, as always.
5: Thank you, man.
6: Take care. Have a good one.
5: Good to hear from you. I'm going to do this, and Charlie's going to drive me crazy. Charlie is going to be driven crazy because... once you do this, we get all these sorts of flags when we put up the podcast. It becomes a problem. But I was at a Braves game the other day, and I got a recommendation to any member of the Braves, because you know they get to pick their songs to come out with. And I got a recommendation, and I'm telling you, this is what some member of the Braves needs to come out with, because the way you could do it, particularly at a night game, you turn off the lights and you get this fired up, my goodness. You walk into home plate with that. I'm telling you, it would work. Now, that's the Fifth Symphony from Beethoven. He could still hear a little bit, but he had tinnitus at the time. He would complain about the ringing in his ears. And he was able to do that work. It is just absolutely mind-blowing to me. This guy is losing his hearing, and he's able to do things like this. Or Monet is losing his eyesight, and he's able to paint the way he was able to paint. And people these days are like, oh, it's just another white guy. Who cares about the white guys? It's insane to me that people have no concept of history, that completely ignorant on history. One of the worst things about this country today is the complete ignorance of history of so many people in the populace, and we call those people voters. I mean, people are stupid and they vote. Now, I'm one of those people who believes that voters collectively get into the ballot box and tend to have profound wisdom together in the free marketplace of ideas. But people are stupid, and it is concerning to me that we are allowing people to shape culture, popular culture these days, and they're some of the most ignorant people with no sense of history. Think of all of the historic stories that could be told. Think of the box office failures that are out there right now. Think about all the garbage movies that you don't want to go to see. And then occasionally you have a just staggeringly great movie like Project Hail Mary. Project Hail Mary is a great movie written by someone who clearly knows science and clearly knows history and has a creative mind. And everybody wants to go see a movie like that. In fact, it just came out on streaming. My kids already got it last night to watch it on streaming. It's a fantastic movie. If you didn't go to the theater, you should watch it now. It's a brilliant movie. And there's so much garbage out there that people just don't want to go see. Think of all the historic stories that are out there that have not been told. There are some just brilliant historical stories that you could turn into movies, but so many people are ignorant of history, they got no idea about them. It's frustrating to me as someone who loves history and someone who loves to go to the movies, how bad the movies are and how there are some great stories out there that could be told, but the woke intersectionalists of America would have to ruin them. But at the same time, concurrent to this, you know, there's a mass outrage about Christopher Nolan's Odyssey. Now, I'm not a fan of the translation he used. It's actually a pretty feminist interpretation. But I'm willing to give Christopher Nolan the benefit of the doubt. Why? Interstellar, The Dark Knight Trilogy, you name the Christopher Nolan movie, they're all brilliant. And so I'm like, I don't know why people are getting themselves whipped into frenzy on social media about how bad this movie is going to be because they use American accents. I Americans tend to think that when you have these fantasy movies, everybody's got to have a British accent or else. Why can't they have just an American accent? I do think it was a little weird to hear Tom Holland talk about dad. But I'm willing to go see this movie, and I'm probably going to enjoy it because it's Christopher Nolan. But everyone on social media, left, right, and center, seems to think it's going to be somehow a terrible movie, that he's not going to capture the Odyssey. The Odyssey is one of my favorite stories. The Odyssey and the Iliad, I've been reading those since I was in, like, third grade. Yeah, I'm not kidding. I love Greek mythology. The Iliad and the Odyssey are fantastic, and turning them into a movie with Christopher Nolan, I'm going to go in thinking it's going to be great, and maybe I'll be sorely disappointed, but I'm going to give Christopher Nolan the benefit of the doubt because it's remarkable storytelling, and people these days are just so put off by that sort of stuff. It's crazy to me. Lewis, I want to go to you next on the data centers because that's the other story here. Man, there is some disinformation out there about these things. Welcome. How are you?
7: Yes, there is, and I can tell you that they're not going anywhere. They are in full mode construction. We do a big transfer of freight up to one in Ohio. There's actually two in Ohio. There's one they call a refinery, but it's actually a data center, and there's another one in Columbus just south of there, and that's a Google one. And then there's one in Atlanta right there in Marietta, and I took some material over there the other day. And if they're still swinging a hammer and putting stuff together, they're not going nowhere. And we take something in there just about every week. The one in Wisconsin, I took one too. I took all the wire, starting in the wire up there. But when they start, it's a full blown from the ground up project. I mean, it's these guys are in it for the long haul, and I think it's going to be way after they're finished that the data centers will pick up to actually be operating business. Right now, they're just in the construction mode.
5: Oh, yeah. And, you know, truth be told, that once the data center is built, employment does go down because they don't need all of the people for construction. But there are so many of these things doing. I mean, Google right now is willing to pay kids coming out of high school to train to be electricians and wiring experts, and they will within 5 years be making six figures on this trajectory Google's on because they don't have enough people out there willing to do this sort of stuff. The staggering level of misinformation and disinformation. That's not to say there aren't problems. There are. But, you know, a golf course uses more water resources than most data centers out there. When they get started, they use a lot, and there is some evaporation, but ultimately they're not as massive. Now, some of them can be, but a lot of them have started making changes. And look at the one out in Utah. Have you heard about this? Kevin O'Leary, whatever his name is, from what is it? The Mark Cuban show, Shark Tank. He's invested in this data center in Utah. They're saying it's going to be 40,000 acres larger than the island of Manhattan. That's not true at all. The actual data center is going to be like 2,000 acres on this 40,000 acre tract. They just need the 40,000 acres to build it on, and they're going to have the rest for grazing. Why? Because in Utah, water rights come with the size of land, and to get the water they need for the 2,000 acre facility, they needed 40,000 acres of land. And people are like, they're building a 40, that's bigger than the island of Manhattan. They're not. It's ridiculously much smaller than that. But the level of lies and disinformation out there coming as Bernie Sanders and AOC drop legislation banning the building of data centers in this country, it's what China wants. Do you want China to win? These communists do. Tucker Carlson clearly wants China to win as he spreads misinformation about this data center in Utah and elsewhere, when, frankly, we need the data. We need the compute power. All right, back to the phones. Dickie, welcome to you. How are you?
8: Yes, I'm doing fine, Eric. I'm a long-time listener. I think it's the second time I talk to you now.
5: Well, thank you for calling.
8: I'm a history major. I love history, everything about history, because it gives you a flat head about the world, what is happening, about Beethoven and stuff like that. That's all this younger generation are out with all those things, and that's why we have all what we have. We have nothing stable. We have nothing real these days. In the church, I'm a Christian. I'm in the church all my life. I'm 73 years old this year.
5: Fantastic.
8: And when I listen to the music of this time, it just make you want to, I not even know what this kind of music make you want to do. But
5: right.
8: The older music is inspired music.
5: It is.
8: Inspired by heart and mind and people who really believe in God, that, you know, God can inspire. all these music that is in the church today, these later days music, is nothing inspired.
5: I agree with you. And now I'm biased too, but Dickie, you'll appreciate this. My 17-year-old son is basically a 90-year-old in a 17-year-old's body. And he just, their most popular music today, he is opposed to listening to. He's like, Dad, it's trash.
8: Yeah.
5: The beats of the music are bad. They're four notes repeated over and over. You get nothing
8: over,
5: like you get from Chopin or Rachmaninoff or Beethoven. Or,
8: yep.
5: And he's not a Mozart fan. He's like, Mozart, you could tell it came too easy for him. He didn't struggle with the music. He's like, that's why he likes Beethoven and Chopin, and he loves Bach.
8: Those music are inspired music. Some of those guys were blind, deaf, some are dumb, and you wonder, how do they write these music? It was inspired music.
5: Mm-hmm.
8: I'm a Pentecostal, and the old songs from 50 years ago, whenever time you sing them today, it inspires you. It tells you really who God really is.
5: Look,
8: but these modern days music just make you sick.
5: Look, I got to leave you there. I appreciate it. Thank you for the phone call. You're not wrong. You're not wrong. And again, look, I listen to a lot of modern music. My family thinks it's garbage. I'm an alt rock guy. You hear my intros and outros music. That's the music I listen to. Concurrently, I grew up listening to classical music. And it is just some of the most fantastic music you listen. Vivaldi's Four Seasons. Did you know, by the way, and I realize I'm running long here, I'll make this short. Did you know that Vivaldi's Four Seasons is now an extremely popular piece of music to make from 1735? I had to look this up. I thought this was a lie because I saw it on the internet, but it turns out to be true. Vivaldi's Four Seasons was the most popular piece of music played in Europe in the early 1700s, and by 1735, musical chase changed almost on a dime, and people stopped playing it. And everyone forgot about the Four Seasons. And in 1929, a librarian in Berlin discovered it on a bookshelf. And then other people started looking and started finding copies of it. So think about this. One of the most popular pieces of music played today, Vivaldi's Four Seasons, which is brilliant, brilliant, was not heard by human ears from 1735 until 1929, completely forgotten about. And it is, again, one of the most popular pieces of music played today. If you haven't heard Vivaldi's Four Seasons, particularly the Mack Richter version I love, you should go listen to it. It is brilliant, brilliant music. In fact, when I did my Not Safe for Radio show, the intro music was Vivaldi's Four Seasons, the first part of the winter. I love it.
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5: So my buddy Chris texted me, and I should probably clarify this, about golf course uses. You know, golf courses use more water than most data centers, and golf courses use practically no water. They recycle their water. In fact, there is one Google data center in Iowa, and it is one of the very few in the country that tends to use more than what golf courses use. And golf courses tend to have rainwater collected. That's why they have lakes and ponds and stuff on golf courses, is the reservoirs for water. And that's the same thing with these data centers. In fact, according to the Washington Post, all U.S. data centers combined account for less than 0.5% of the country's fresh water usage. Golf courses tend to use recycled water. 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
18: Breaking news at Town Hall. I'm Bob Agnew in Washington. President Trump, speaking on day two of his diplomatic visit to China, says he looks forward to more discussions with the Chinese President Xi Jinping at tonight's state banquet.
19: We had extremely positive and productive conversations and meetings today with the Chinese delegation earlier. And this evening is another cherished opportunity to discuss among friends some of the things that we discussed today.
18: In China, Xi Jinping has warned President Trump the two countries could clash over the issue of Taiwan. The exchange at a highly anticipated summit in Beijing underscored just how far apart the two countries are on that thorny issue. Iran's economy has hit a weak point following Operation Epic Fury. We get more details from Willie Nelson.
20: The Trump administration says its economic pressure campaign against Iran is continuing as the United States targets the regime's financial networks, oil revenue, and Chinese companies accused of helping Tehran evade sanctions. Treasury Secretary Scott Bessent says the U.S. will continue targeting anyone helping Iran move money and fund the Iranian regime. Willie Nelson, Washington.
18: The major index is thriving right now at this hour on Wall Street, and Cisco Systems is helping to lead the war away toward more record highs.
21: I'm Damian Troisi, and this is Markets in a Minute. Stocks are rising toward more records on Wall Street Thursday. The S&P 500 rose 0.4% after setting an all-time high the day before. The NASDAQ Composite rose 0.4% toward its own record. The Dow rose 274 points, or 0.6%. Encouraging financial updates from Cisco Systems and other companies helped drive the market's gains. Oil prices dipped, but they still remain above $100 per barrel. Rising oil prices have been pushing the price of gasoline higher, along with fueling inflation. Damian Troisi, New York.
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22: NCN News, I'm Alyssa Dale. President Trump says his talks in Beijing today with Chinese President Xi went great, while Chinese leader had a blunt warning for the U.S. over Taiwan, saying their two countries could clash over Taiwan if the issue is not handled properly. Senator Chris Coons, a Democrat from Delaware, spoke to the media in the halls of the Capitol and talked about the U.S. position on Taiwan.
23: I led a resolution of 16 senators, equally divided Republican-Democrat, that included Republicans like the chairman of Armed Services and the chairman of Commerce, that said, Mr. President, these are our current positions on Taiwan, on our view of the PRC and their threat to our national security.
22: Tensions are escalating again near the Strait of Hormuz after a ship anchored off the United Arab Emirates was seized and taken toward Iran, and another was attacked and sank toward the coast of Oman. The incidents reported on Thursday came as a senior Iranian official reiterated his country's claim to the waterway. The latest population data from the U.S. Census Bureau show North Carolina's largest cities are getting even bigger. Bruce Farrell goes inside the numbers.
24: The 2025 population report released Thursday showed Raleigh has surpassed the 500,000 population mark for the first time. That brings the total number of cities with 500,000 or more to 39. Charlotte also saw a significant jump, the Queen City, gaining about 21,000 residents between 2024 and 2025, more than any other major city in the country. But several other smaller cities in the Charlotte metro, which straddles the North Carolina-South Carolina state line, saw big jumps ranging between 25,000 to 70,000. I am Bruce Farrell.
22: A Wake County teacher is in the Wake County Detention Center after he allegedly sexually abused children more than two decades ago. 57-year-old Stephen Robert Coles of Dunn was charged with 8 counts of sexual activity by a custodian, 3 counts of sex offense in a parental role, and 2 counts of statutory sex offense by a child by an adult. You're listening to NCN News.
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26: For the rest of our Thursday, we'll see plenty of sunshine across the region with temperatures comfortable reaching the low to mid-70s. We're then clear overnight and through Friday morning, and temperatures will be a bit chilly, dropping to the upper 40s to around 50 degrees. We'll see mostly sunny skies to start the weekend. Highs on Friday will be warmer, reaching the upper 70s to around 80 degrees. We're even warmer by Saturday with highs climbing into the mid to upper 80s. I'm meteorologist Grant Skinner in the NCN Weather Center.
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0: That was Deep Thoughts by Kamala Harris.
1: Oh my gosh. Yeah, they are willing to cross the Rubicon. Like, can I just explain to you for one moment here what's going to happen? The Democrats are truly now committed on the more and more mainstream portions of the party that they need to end the filibuster in the United States Senate and pack the Supreme Court. This is Ro Khanna in the House of Representatives, the progressive from California.
2: Mr. Speaker, the Supreme Court is engaged in an ugly recidivism to deny black political representation in the South. Not since 1877, when Rutherford Hayes ended Reconstruction, have we seen as fast a rollback of political rights for black Americans. The moral light has been extinguished from the Supreme Court. That is why we need term limits for Supreme Court justices. 18 years and you're out. That is why we need to expand the court from 9 justices to 13 justices like we have 13 circuits. The next time the Democrats have power, we need to actually take action, not just appoint commissions. As we approach the 250th year anniversary of our nation, we need a modern Supreme Court to uphold our nation's principles.
1: Now, notice essentially they're saying this because the Supreme Court has not given the Democrats what they want. Anytime the Supreme Court does not give Democrats what they want, the Supreme Court is illegitimate and bad. I am old enough to remember all the times the Supreme Court did not give Republicans what they wanted, and everybody was fine, and the Republicans were not ready to burn down the Republic. Do you know what happens? I'm not trying to be flippant here. Do you understand what happens if the Democrats get rid of the filibuster and pack the Supreme Court? That is the end of the United States of America. It is the last functioning institution, and the Democrats don't like it because they haven't gotten their way. Instead of trying to win Senate seats and the presidency repeatedly, as Republicans have done, to put justices on the Supreme Court, the Democrats have not won that fight, so they've declared the Supreme Court illegitimate, and they now want to get a Democrat elected to the presidency, get Democrats in the Senate, get rid of the filibuster, and pack the Supreme Court with 4 more progressives so that they can have a majority. And then the Republicans would do the same, and you would eventually have a Supreme Court as large as the Senate, if not the House of Representatives. But here's what's going to happen. If the Democrats pack the United States Supreme Court with justices to try to turn the Supreme Court to the left, you're going to have life tenure district court judges in the United States that the Supreme Court cannot get rid of, say, we're not recognizing this Supreme Court decision. And in this district of this state, this is the law, and we're going to ignore the Supreme Court. And you're going to have state governments as well say, I'm going to ignore the Supreme Court. And what's going to happen is you will have people from the left take these government officials to court to hold them in contempt for ignoring the Supreme Court. And you will have conservative appointed life tenure judges say, nope, we're not going to hold them in contempt. That will begin the end of this republic 250 years after it started, because the Democrats aren't winning elections. And that's the point here. Republicans changed the Supreme Court and were able to get rid of Roe versus Wade because over a 40-year period, Republicans began electing pro-life members of the United States Senate and consistently elected pro-life Republican presidents who appointed pro-life judges to the United States Supreme Court. They won elections, and in winning elections, the Republicans were able to do this. The Democrats can't win elections nationally, and that's the problem, and that's why they're venting. That's why Kamala Harris wants to keep adding states to the union that she thinks might vote Democrat, because under the existing structure of the United States, the Democrats are a party of coastal progressive elites. They're not winning Mississippi. They're not winning Alabama. They've had to have Georgia become increasingly an urban enclave wave in order to make Georgia a swing state. And even then, there's no guarantee they can win Georgia. They're losing Florida. They're losing Texas. People are fleeing California, reducing its clout in the Electoral College. The Democrats are simply alienating to a vast array of Americans outside of coastal populous areas, and they're not running under the Constitution. The way the Constitution works, the Electoral College balances the needs and desires of populous states with unpopulous states. So the state of Wyoming gets representation, and the state of California gets representation, and in the Senate, they both get two votes. Why? Because they are both equal states under the laws of the Constitution. And the people of the California who are progressives try to delegitimize the Senate. How audacious and outrageous it is that Wyoming gets the same votes in the Senate as California does. Well, of course it does, because the Senate represents the states, not the people. In the House, California gets many more votes because in the House, it's divided up by the number of people, not in the Senate, where it's divided up by the number of states, and every state is equal. So the Senate must be delegitimized. Now the Supreme Court must be delegitimized because the Democrats can't win in a majority of states. Therefore, they can't get the people on the Supreme Court they want. Therefore, the Supreme Court is a product of a Senate that is illegitimate. So the Supreme Court is illegitimate. The Democrats are willing to destroy the project that is the American experiment because they're not getting their way. They wish to have some form of revolution. There's a progressive outlet called Liberal Currents. Let me read you the headline. Democrats need to realize what time it is on conjuncture, revolution, and the next American republic. They actively wish to end the existing American republic and believe it is illegitimate. The continued fallout from the Supreme Court's destruction of the Voting Rights Act has placed American democracy on a knife's edge. Southern states immediately rushed to redraw their maps, erasing their minority-majority districts, even as voting is underway in multiple jurisdictions. The Supreme Court took another step to empower this neo-Jim Crow assault against the electorate. They want a revolution. They want to end the United States as we know it. And they understand that if you pack the United States Supreme Court, that will be the end of the American Republic. And they do not care because at the end of the day, the progressive left is not committed to the American Republic. They believe the American Republic is founded on racism. They're committed to their power. And anything they can do to consolidate their power, they will do it. And if it means destroying the United States, they do not care.
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1: Greetings and welcome. It is Eric Erickson here. 877-973-7425 is the phone number. I want to go to Woody's phone call here. Woody, welcome to the show. How are you?
9: I'm good, Eric. Thanks for taking my call. I appreciate you and what you do. You always give a very balanced approach and gives me a counterpoint point of view on meaningful topics.
1: Thank you.
9: I was thinking about the, disillusionment with politics with most people today. And it's probably because both parties are just trying to win and get an advantage. And I think, you know, an independent candidate that could come up and say, hey, I'm going to submit legislation that takes all of the redistricting and make sure, I mean, make an amendment to the Constitution that there must not be more than a 2% variance in the differences in Republican and Democrat, and maybe even a third party if that could ever happen. But, you know, if there was a candidate that was really focused on trying to get back to politics and what the founders of this great country were actually trying to achieve, and would try to have a balanced discord within our legislation, I think I would vote for that person. And I think a lot of independents, a lot of Democrats, Well, not a Republican.
1: So, Woody, you know, it's funny you say that, because there's actually some data out today that basically 49% of the country right now thinks Republicans have moved too far to the right, and 48% believe Democrats have moved too far to the left. Basically, half the country, the middle of the country, thinks the parties have gone too far to the outer edges. And what we used to have in this country was the parties, to get elected, would actually try to make a persuasive case to the middle that we'll compromise on these beliefs of ours to get you to our side. And now both sides are like, it's our way or the highway. And if you don't vote for us, you hate America. That's not how we used to work as a nation. I mean, in Republican presidents would drive their base insane by making compromises for the middle, and the Democratic presidents would do the same. And now it's both, we're going to stake our flags on the outer edges of our party, and if you don't vote for us, you hate America. And the middle is like, screw you both. And they're sitting out more and more. And I think some enterprising candidate at some point is going to make a play for the middle. Hopefully it's the Republicans, because the Democrats will still be nuts. PerfectlySnug.com/Eric. That's what you want to go if you want to get their great mattress topper. 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So I'm in a hotel room, and have been for the last couple of days. And it's a very nice hotel. But the air conditioner does not get cool enough. What is it about high-end hotels?

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13: High pressure will continue to build into the area behind the front that passed earlier today, so be comfortable this afternoon with plenty of sunshine. We're a bit chilly overnight, then we'll be warmer on Friday and even warmer

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8: High pressure will continue to build into the area behind the front that passed earlier today, so we'll be comfortable this afternoon with plenty of sunshine. We're a bit chilly overnight, then we'll be warmer on Friday and even warmer into the first half of the weekend. Highs today will reach the low to mid-70s and we'll see plenty of sunshine. Then we're clear overnight with temperatures a bit chilly into Friday morning in the upper 40s to around 50. We'll climb close to 80 on Friday. I'm meteorologist Grant Skinner in the NCN Weather Center.
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11: Welcome back. It's Mark Simone here for Sean Hannity. He's in China right now traveling with the president. Big exclusive interview with the president will air tonight on Hannity on the Fox News Channel. The number is 1-800-941-SEAN, but you want me to give the real number.
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11: okay,
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11: But for 20 years on this show, 25 years I've been filling in, I'm used to 1-800-941-SEAN. 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
4: I'm spicing it up today. It happens.
11: All right. Let's take some calls. Let's go to Frank in Colorado. Frank, how you doing?
12: Hi, Mark. I got a simple question. Iran's friends with China, Russia, North Korea. Why didn't they just buy their nukes from these countries? Why didn't China just give it to them?
11: Well, China doesn't give out nukes. Nobody gives out nukes. Nobody sells nukes. But I don't think they care if Iran really has a nuke. I think, as Gordon Chang explained, they like Iran because it does terrible things to us, terrible things to Israel. It funds Hezbollah, the Houthis. It screws up the Middle East. And that's what China likes.
12: Nuke.
11: It's what, say it again?
12: And they don't want Iran to get a nuke.
11: Yeah, I don't think they care either way. And if Iran got a nuke, it'd be an Iranian nuke, which is not exactly state-of-the-art nuclear weapon. It'd be a slap-together Iranian nuclear weapon. But thanks for calling. Let's go to Scott in Georgia. Scott, how you doing?
13: Hey, Mark. How are you doing?
11: Good.
13: Hi, you're refreshing. I thought Sean Hannity was going to be on, and I hate to say it, I was going to turn it off.
11: Hey, what kind of thing is that to say?
13: Yeah, my question is if the scenario happened to where we opened the straits, Europe, they started taking care of the rest of Iranian military or anything like that, and it got to the point to where us or someone was to arm the people of Iran.
11: I hear music. You better get to the question.
13: Okay, yeah. Do you think China would try to arm the rest of the regime in Iran?
11: Oh, okay. Well, thank you. That's a great question. Not sure what it is, but did you figure out the question? That's a long question. You sounded very smart asking it, but I still can't figure out what it actually means. Hey, we're coming back in the next hour. We got a lot of great stuff, and we'll hear Sean with an exclusive interview with Marco Rubio coming up.
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20: Breaking news at Town Hall. I'm Bob Agnew in Washington. President Trump says he's grateful for a warm welcome to Beijing.
21: I want to thank President Xi, my friend, for this magnificent welcome. And it really was a magnificent welcome like none other.
20: And the president speaking today in Beijing, where he's had warm diplomatic talks for the most part with the Chinese president and invited him to visit Washington later this year. The latest in the U.S.-Israel war with Iran now involves a detained vessel.
22: The British military has said a ship anchored off the east coast of the United Arab Emirates has been seized and is heading toward Iranian territorial waters. Meanwhile, on Thursday, Iran's foreign minister Abbas Araghchi criticized the U.S. in a televised interview, blaming tensions in the Strait of Hormuz on U.S. aggression.
23: So we have not made any obstacles. It is American who have made blockade, and I hope that that could be ended by the removal of this illegal blockade.
22: I'm Karen Shamas.
20: Vice President J.D. Vance keeping up the battle against government fraud as he spoke to citizens today in the state of Maine.
24: Vice President J.D. Vance delivered remarks in Maine saying fighting government fraud should not be a partisan issue.
25: If you want a partner in fighting fraud, you've got one. This does not need to be Republican versus Democrat. This needs to be fraudster against non-fraudster. This needs to be good government versus bad government.
24: The vice president gave the speech during a campaign event for Maine's former governor, Paul LePage. Willie Nelson reporting.
20: Retail sales doing well, up 0.5% in April. A slowdown, though, compared to the revised growth level of 1.6% in March. And that was one of the biggest increases now in more than 3 years. On Wall Street at the close, the Dow was up 347 points. The NASDAQ had a good session. It was up by 217. The S&P 500 up by 54 points. More from Town Hall.
26: NCN News, I'm Melissa Vale. Senators say they want to share the burden with federal workers in case of another government shutdown. CBS News correspondent Allison Keyes explains.
27: Senators unanimously approved a resolution to withhold their pay the next time there's a government shutdown until it is over. Republican Senator John Kennedy sponsored the resolution.
28: Shutting down government should not be a default solution.
27: Senators make $174,000 a year, but many are independently wealthy. The measure takes effect after the November elections, but it does not apply to the U.S. House. Allison Keyes, CBS News, Washington.
26: China's Xi Jinping has warned President Donald Trump that their two countries could clash over Taiwan if the issue is not handled properly. That was an unusually harsh admonition that stood in contrast to the American leader's praise for his counterpart. The exchange Thursday at a highly anticipated summit in Beijing underscored just how far apart Trump and Xi remain on thorny issues. North Carolina lawmakers spent months trying to come to an agreement on a state budget. Under the framework of a new budget, state employees would see an average 3% raise, while teachers would receive an average 8% increase. Keith Poston, president of Wake Ed Partnership, told WTVD he needs more information.
0: Do we still have a pay plateau where teachers don't get a raise for, you know, 12, 13 years? Is it all front-loaded? There's a lot of things that we need to know. There's no mention to master's pay being reinstated, which we certainly think should happen. So I want to see the details.
26: Despite rain last week, there was very little change with the latest drought monitor update. Nearly 60% of the state is still in extreme drought. However, the previous 1% of the state that was included in the exceptional drought has improved due to much-needed rain. No one across the state has exceptional drought conditions as of the May 14th update. While the drought hasn't gotten worse, it also hasn't gotten better. You're listening to NCN News.

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2: This is Steve Woodward teeing off. Robert Malone was an inventor of breakthrough mRNA vaccines, yet advised against using variations of them to treat or prevent the COVID-19 virus in 2020. He was a vocal critic of pandemic lockdowns, masking, and fear-mongering. Now, Malone is warning that public health agencies not only learned nothing from the pandemic, they were emboldened by it. They continue to drive narratives intended to control human behavior. Malone observes that over 40% of U.S. adults are obese. Diabetes continues to explode. Cardiovascular disease remains the nation's leading killer. Cancer rates in younger adults are rising. But public health tyrants gravitate toward regulating raw milk farmers, warning people not to kiss chickens, and issuing carefully branded panic messaging campaigns. Malone cautions, "We are watching this unfold again with hantavirus, which poses microscopic risk. Fear is one of the few things modern institutions still know how to manufacture efficiently. The focus always is on visually dramatic risks that are statistically tiny. Rare viruses, backyard animals, isolated outbreaks. Why? Because confronting the real drivers of chronic illness would require confronting the institutions themselves." I'm Steve Woodward, emphatically teed off.
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5: Good evening. Be sure to grab a sweater or light jacket tonight. It's mostly clear and chilly again. Lows range from 42 to 48 degrees. Friday will recover throughout the day. Temperatures climb back into the mid to upper 70s with a lot of sunshine. It ends up being a beautiful day. Saturday, it's mostly sunny and heating up. Highs climb into the mid to upper 80s. I'm meteorologist Kat Campbell in the NCN Weather Center.
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1: Well, it's Mark Simone here for Sean Hannity. 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You see them all on TV. These are these public polls done by colleges, done by media. They're the worst polls in the world. They're usually a little rigged, a little fake. They're cheap, flimsy little polls. You know, a couple hundred people, not carefully chosen. But if you want the real polls, the one the candidates use, the best pollster in the world is John McLaughlin. Now, these are

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4: 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Exclusive interview with the president. President Trump will talk about what happened in the summit. 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It's tonight at 9 on Hannity on the Fox News Channel. But don't go away. More with Marco Rubio coming up next.
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6: Good evening. Be sure to grab a sweater or light jacket tonight. It's mostly clear and chilly again. Lows range from 42 to 48 degrees. Friday will recover throughout the day. Temperatures climb back into the mid to upper 70s with a lot of sunshine. It ends up being a beautiful day. Saturday, it's mostly sunny and heating up. Highs climb into the mid to upper 80s. I'm meteorologist Kat Campbell in the NCN Weather Center.

0: Seasons in West End on Highway 211, 910-235-0606.
1: Chilly temperatures return to the forecast tonight. Lows range from 42 to 48 degrees, so make sure that you are dressing in layers when you head outside Friday. It's mostly clear and chilly tonight, but sunny and pretty warm Friday afternoon. Highs reach the mid to upper 70s. Saturday is mostly sunny and heating up. Highs climb back into the mid to upper 80s. I'm meteorologist Kat Campbell in the NCN Weather Center.
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0: Israel, the Prime Minister of Israel, is going to sue the New York Times for libeling the IDF with these lies about them training dogs to rape Palestinian prisoners. And, of course, Christoph is the columnist, and I'll get to him more in a moment. The New York Times puts out a statement basically saying the accounts of the men and women he interviewed were corroborated with witnesses whenever possible, with people the victims confided in, including family members and lawyers. Well, that's great. So I assume the New York Times won't seek an early dismissal of the case, claiming press freedom. I assume the New York Times will demand its day in court. I assume the New York Times will want to present all of its evidence so it could be cross-examined and checked in front of a jury. No, I assume wrong. We'll be right back.
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3: Good evening. Be sure to grab a sweater or light jacket tonight. It's mostly clear and chilly again. Lows range from 42 to 48 degrees. Friday will recover throughout the day. Temperatures climb back into the mid to upper 70s with a lot of sunshine. It ends up being a beautiful day. Saturday, it's mostly sunny and heating up. Highs climb into the mid to upper 80s. I'm meteorologist Kat Campbell in the NCN Weather Center.
4: 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We've got you by the ears.
5: Ever notice how you come across somebody once in a while that you shouldn't have messed with? That's Mark. And you can call him at 877-381-3811.
6: All right, let's get into some of this with China. Xi at the state banquet in China yesterday. Cut one, go.
7: Today, President Trump and I had in-depth exchanges on China-U.S. relations and international and regional dynamics. We both believe...
6: Now, by the way, that's not him. That's the interpreter. But go ahead.
7: ...relationship is the most important bilateral relationship in the world. We must make it work and never mess it up. Both China and the United States stand to gain from cooperation and lose from confrontation. Our two countries should be partners rather than rivals.
6: Yes, yes, of course. Of course we should. As they pour billions to destroy our colleges and universities into this country, as they buy enormous amounts of land around our military posts, sure. As they steal our technology, as they use cyber against us, of course. Birthright citizenship, where they have these birthing mills to create spies in the future, fantastic. Fantastic. And I can go on and on about our friends, the Chinese. They don't want rivals, they want partners. It's obvious they're spending an enormous amount on their military. That's not aimed at anybody but us and our allies. And, of course, despite what they say, they've been providing arms and support to the Islamo-Nazi regime in Tehran. Talk is cheap. Talk is cheap. Go ahead.
7: I also agreed to build a constructive China-U.S. relationship of strategic stability to promote the steady, sound, and sustainable development of China-U.S. relations.
6: Really? Is that why you built those phony islands in the South China Sea? So you could control the trillions of dollars in trade that goes through there through navigation? Is that why you've claimed control over certain islands, the Spratt Islands, that aren't yours? Is that why you've claimed control over Philippine islands that aren't yours? Is that why you've claimed control on navigable waters off the shores of Vietnam that aren't yours? Is that why you threatened Australia's shoreline and South Korea? Sure. Constructive, I'd say. Go ahead.
7: Peace,

0: prosperity and progress to the world.
1: Peace, prosperity, and progress. Very interesting. They signed a deal with the British under Margaret Thatcher. A 99-year deal that while Hong Kong would eventually transition with its own democracy, its own government, its own rights, as sort of a pseudo-part of China, after 40 years, 41 years, what did they do? They took it over. They took it over. Now, not to be a wet blanket, but that doesn't sound like a country that just wants to work with us, does it to you, ladies and gentlemen? They want Taiwan. I want to make this clear. Taiwan used to be called Formosa. It was never, ever, never part of mainland China. Never. Not in its thousands of years history. They claim it. They claim other parts of the world. 90% of the advanced computer chips, I mean for the advanced technology that we use in this country, comes from Taiwan. I want you to imagine if the Chinese control that, you can assume that they will be able to control technological advances, they will be able to control our economy of the Western world, the whole world. The whole world. We're trying to catch up, but it's going to take 20 or 30 years because the Taiwanese began this process in the 80s. And we're way behind. But the fact is, if they can control these chips, they will control military technology, all other forms of technology, energy technology, space technology. These are the fastest, most advanced chips on the face of the earth. Is that okay? They don't have any claim, historical or legal, to Taiwan. None. Trump, the Xi, before their bilateral meeting in China yesterday, cut to go.
2: You and I have known each other now for a long time. In fact, the longest relationship of our two countries that any president and president has had. And that's, to me, an honor. We've had a fantastic relationship. We've gotten along. When there were difficulties, we worked it out. I would call you, and you would call me. And whenever we had a problem, people don't know, whenever we had a problem, we worked that out very quickly. We're going to have a fantastic future together. Such respect for China, the job you've done. You're a great leader. I say it to everybody. You're a great leader. Sometimes people don't like me saying it, but I say it anyway because it's true. I only say the truth. And I just want to say on behalf of all of the great delegation that we have the greatest businessmen, the biggest, and I guess the best in the world. We have amazing people, and they're all with me. Every single one of them, we asked the top 30 in the world, every single one of them said yes. And I didn't want the second or the third in the company. I wanted only the top. And they're here today to pay respects to you and to China. And they look forward to trade and doing business. And it's going to be totally reciprocal on our behalf. So I really look very much forward to our discussion. It's a big discussion. There are those that say this is maybe the biggest summit ever. They can never remember anything like it. It's, I can say, in the United States, it's people aren't talking about anything else. But it's an honor to be with you. It's an honor to be your friend. And the relationship between China and the USA is going to be better than ever before.
1: Well, I guess then we don't need to build up our military, right, Mr. Producer? Oh, yeah. We'll have our friend Gordon Chang on the program. I guess it's in the third hour, Mr. Producer. 8:20 tonight to talk about this. One of the greats. The president on with Sean Hannity. This airs later tonight, but we have the scoop. Cut three, go.
3: He would like to see a deal, man. He would like to see a deal, man.
1: With Iran.
3: And he did offer. He said, if I can be of any help at all, I would like to be of help.
4: Because, he did say that.
3: Yeah, he did say that. And look, anybody that buys that much oil has obviously got some kind of a relationship with him. But he said, I would love to be a help. If I could be of any help whatsoever, he'd like to see the Hormuz Strait open.
1: Said, if he's I could the be guy a that helped them with their ballistic missiles. Go ahead.
3: Whatsoever, I would like to help.
1: Mm-hmm. Well, stop giving him help. I'm speaking to China. Stop giving the Iranians help. Cut four, go.
4: China's support of Iran. How big a discussion was that today?
3: We discussed it. I mean, when you say support, they're not fighting a war with us or anything.
4: No.
3: He said he's not going to give military equipment. That's a big statement. He said that today. That's a big statement. He said that strongly. But at the same time, he said, you know, they buy a lot of their oil there, and they'd like to keep doing that. He'd like to see Hormuz Strait opened. I said, well, we didn't stop it. They did it, and then we stopped them. You know, sort of interesting. He joked. He said, you know, it's sort of if they stopped it, then you stopped them. But they'd like to see it opened. But they actually closed it. He didn't like the fact that they're charging tolls. I don't know if they are or not. I don't know who would pay them. I mean, where do they put the money? The country's decimated. You know, they're charging tolls. Where's the money going?
1: Mm-hmm. Okay. In Iran, what I would like to see is complete victory myself, the elimination of that regime, whether the woke right neo-fascists like it or not, whether the Islamists or the Marxists like it or not, they don't care about our country. This is what you need to understand. The Tucker Carlsons and their ilk, they do not care about this country. I do. So things are going swimmingly with Communist China. That's the way it sounds to me. But the truth is, we're not getting a ton of details right now. I have scoured the media. I have scoured some of the great resources on China and so forth. We're not getting a lot of specifics right now. Maybe we'll get some more tomorrow morning or tomorrow at some point, surely when the president comes back. I have a prediction to make. You ready? The military action against Iran will start soon after the president gets back. I have no inside information whatsoever. Zero. But this is, to me, the quiet before the storm, Mr. Producer. Now, it needs to be military action, the purpose of which is to remove the regime. And for the 4 billionth time, that means arming the Iranian people. Arming the Iranian people. We can talk about the Kurds all we want. I happen to like the Kurds. The president doesn't. But let's talk about arming the Iranian people. And whatever we do with China, we need to make sure, absolutely certain, that we hold the upper hand. It is a country on the move. And I don't mean in a good way. I mean in a bad way. Isn't that the country that was taking control of the Panama Canal? Why does it need the Panama Canal other than to harm us? Isn't it a country that was putting military bases of a sort in Central and South America? That would be our hemisphere. Why do they need to do that? Why are they working with Russia for military bases, plural, in the Arctic Circle? Why are they making killer satellites? Is there another country other than us that those would be aimed at? So I hear what Xi says. I hear, but I don't believe. Sorry. I'll be right back.
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2: Good evening. Be sure to grab a sweater or light jacket tonight. It's mostly clear and chilly again. Lows range from 42 to 48 degrees. Friday will recover throughout the day. Temperatures climb back into the mid to upper 70s with a lot of sunshine. It ends up being a beautiful day. Saturday, it's mostly sunny and heating up. Highs climb into the mid to upper 80s. I'm meteorologist Kat Campbell in the NCN Weather Center.
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6: Can never have enough legalese, that's for sure. There's a prosecutor, so-called Commonwealth attorney in Fairfax, Virginia, by far the biggest, most populated county, I should say, in Virginia. It's the tail that wags the dogs around here. And he's a Soros prosecutor. In other words, he's a disaster. And several people have lost their lives in Fairfax County from illegal aliens who should have been detained and deported. But his office doesn't believe in that. The governor doesn't believe in it, even though the governor, Scamberger, had said she did, but she doesn't. His name is Steve Descano, D-E-S-C-A-N-O. And he was in a hearing in the House today, and he's being questioned by Representative Van Drew, who is a very good representative from South Jersey, Vineland, New Jersey, and so forth. And every summer when we would drive, virtually every weekend, in the Philadelphia area to Atlantic City, we would drive through. We would go Route 40 west and drive through his district. Still there, beautiful little towns, farmland. And I will never forget, there was a ice cream place called Richlands. It's since been knocked down, where we and the kids would go there. We'd get a hot dog. They would get some ice cream. And also they have and still have vegetable and fruit stands. Most of it's grown right there

0: WEEB. We've got you by the ears.
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4: Under a U.S. imposed oil embargo, the Cuban government says that CIA Director John Ratcliffe met with counterparts from Cuba's Ministry of Interior during a high-level visit to the island. Cuba says the meeting served as a platform for Cuba to present evidence asserting that the nation poses no threat to U.S. national security. Havana maintains that there are no legitimate grounds for its continued inclusion on the U.S. list of state sponsors of terrorism. I'm Lisa Dwyer.
5: During what was supposed to be a ceasefire, there were more Russian strikes on Ukraine.
6: The massive Russian drone and missile attack on Ukraine has demolished an apartment block in Kyiv, killing seven and wounding dozens. In Kyiv, emergency servicemen worked on clearing the debris of the destroyed building. The attack, in which Kyiv was the primary target, came hours after a rare daytime mass drone barrage on Wednesday. It was the third straight day that Moscow unleashed such a large-scale barrage. The bombardment has affected multiple cities and has strained Ukraine's air defenses. Damage to energy infrastructure has left many without power. I'm Karen Chemas.
5: The Supreme Court has preserved women's access to a drug used in the most common method of abortion, rejecting lower court restrictions while the lawsuit continues. Carol Tobias of National Right to Life expressed unhappiness with the court's order, saying this decision is deeply troubling because it leaves women exposed to powerful abortion drugs. Records set on Wall Street today as the Dow was up by 370 points. The NASDAQ rose 232, with the S&P 500 advancing by 56 points. More at townhall.com.
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